0: they had no problems whatsoever with violating the due process, the civil rights of the sitting president of the United States, or the, that case, the former president, although he, as though he, as he, although he said, as he said yesterday, he's won three elections in a row. 844-500-4242. Was the silent U.S. attorney a Biden appointee as well? His story does not add up. Another Rhode Island caller. The headline on WPRI.com, that's a Rhode Island TV station, now reads, Feds apologize to judge. I want to know why the judge was going to let this guy go anyway. He's an illegal alien led into the country by Democrats to destabilize the society, which he's doing by beating up Americans, probably a taxpayer who's supporting him in his indolence and life of crime. Why don't you just throw, forget the murder rap in the Dominican, just throw, why don't you want to get him the hell out of the country, period? Before he can hurt any more Americans, before he can cost taxpayers any more money. Scotty, you're next with Howie Carr. Go ahead, Scotty.
1: Hey, Howie, can you hear me?
0: Yes.
1: Hey, it's great to hear that reference to Rush Limbaugh's wry sense of humor there. There were so many of them that he used to be able to just, like,
0: the Dolphins,
1: like
0: yes.
1: yeah, monthly hospital at the bottom of the ocean. Yeah, he was wild. I so miss him, as we all do. But anyway, the other thing I wanted to ask you, if you have any time this afternoon, could extrapolate a little bit about the events in 1979 that began all of this. I was 25 when it happened. I remember a lot of it, but probably not with the details that you would have. And, you know, I mean, I remember, you know, the Beach Boys parody that was going on with Barbara Ann, you know?
0: Yeah. I just know that we, you know, the Shah had always been our friend, you know, since we installed him, basically, in 1953. We overthrew this, they always call him democratically elected, and I guess he was. But he was leaning towards the Soviet Union. In 1953, it was the height of the Cold War, so we overthrew him. A guy named Kermit Roosevelt was in charge of it. He was I think he was one of the Teddy Roosevelt's side of the family. And he went to Harvard with JFK and Joe Kennedy, his older brother, was killed in World War II. Kermit Roosevelt engineered the coup that brought down the elected president and put in the Shah. And then we stayed with the Shah for a quarter century, and he was doing our bidding, but he was becoming less and less popular. And Jimmy Carter was, I mean, he looks like, you know, Metternich or Bismarck compared to Joe Biden, but he was pretty terrible when it came to foreign policy and everything else. And so we decided to dump the Shah, and it was just totally disastrous, and as you can see, and we've been kicking this problem down the road for almost a half century, including Ronald Reagan. And Trump is finally trying to deal with it, and we are in the 11th hour here. I mean, they were very close to getting a nuclear weapon, and I don't think there's anybody who can seriously doubt that Trump is wrong when he says if they had a nuclear bomb right now, they would be using it on everybody, including the Muslims on the other side of the Gulf who speak Arabic, because they're bombing them more than they're bombing Israel, or they were. 844-500-4242. I'm Howie Carr.
2: Howie Carr will return.

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0: Carr is back.
1: Remember Laura Libby? The state rep from Auburn, from Maine, who was silenced, not even allowed to vote, because she was posting about the guy, the man who was taking part in female high school sports. She posted his picture, even though the picture had run in the daily newspapers, such as they are in Maine. And she appealed to federal court, and apparently all the federal judges in Maine said, "Oh, we know the transgender's mother or father or something. They had some connection." So they said, "We're going to kick it down to Rhode Island." So you know who heard the case? The black lesbian judge. And guess what? The black lesbian judge ruled against Laura Libby. She didn't have any First Amendment rights to speak on the floor of the Maine House in Augusta. Her 9,000 constituents were deprived of representation, taxation without representation, because she spoke out of turn. This is the judge we're talking, the same judge. I knew it was a lesbian judge in Providence. How many lesbian judges could there be in Providence in the federal court? And that's who it is. 844-500-4242. 617 says the fall guy here, Bolin, the guy who just wrote the letter of apology or the note, he became U.S. assistant U.S. attorney during Biden. He was hired by Zach Kuna, who was then the U.S. attorney. Zach Kuna came down from Boston. He's a pablum puker. And he was the guy who was in charge. Again, they dumped the case out of Boston. In this case, Shelley Joseph, the judge who let the other Dominican illegal alien out the back door of her courtroom. And she was indicted. And they said, "Oh, we can't handle that here in Boston because, you know, we know this woman, Shelley Joseph. She was on the Democrat State Committee, so she's one of us. So we'll give it to someone totally impartial." Zach Kuna, another pablum puking silver spoon liberal. So he said, "Oh, you can't do anything to Shelley Joseph. She's on the Democrat State Committee." In the halls of justice, the only justice is in the halls. Steve, you're next with Howie Carr. Go ahead, Steve.
2: Hey, Howie. Thanks for taking my call. First off, I want to say I'm proud of my representative, Laura Libby. I own a business in Auburn, and I live in Minot, so she's fantastic. I want to circle back to this craziness from these judges. Can you tell me a little bit about where this craziness started and where these liberal judges started thinking it was okay and commonplace to let these criminals go and walk the streets again to commit more crimes? And
1: it's just part of the derangement of the Democrat Party, going back to Bush derangement syndrome, which now looks like a common cold compared to Trump derangement syndrome, Steve. It's no longer a question. You know, they believe the ends do justify the means, and the ends are to the destruction of the United States of America. I mean, how else can you explain it, Steve? Why would you let someone like this go? The Limerick guy said, "I don't think she would have cared if she had known." Assuming she didn't know, she's claiming she didn't know. I'm with Limerick guy. I think she would have let him go anyway. I think she would have been even happier to let him go. I'm Howie Carr. Spring has sprung, so it's time for you to think about you. 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
7: President Trump says that the United States will begin escorting commercial ships through the Strait of Hormuz, offering little indication that he is prepared to accept a recent proposal from Tehran aimed at ending the conflict. He announced that the escorts will start Monday after receiving requests from several unnamed countries not directly involved in the fighting that asked for U.S. assistance. Trump said the move is for the good of Iran, the Middle East, and the U.S. The operation will be called Project Freedom, with Trump saying there were still discussions ongoing with Iran that could lead to something very positive for all. Meanwhile, Iran says that it has received a response from the U.S. on that proposal. Iranian state media reported today that the U.S. had conveyed its response via Pakistan and that Tehran was reviewing it. Former New York City Mayor Rudy Giuliani has been hospitalized and is in critical condition. A spokesman for Giuliani said in a statement that he was stable with no update given as to what happened. The statement went on to say Giuliani is a fighter who has faced every challenge in his life with unwavering strength, and he's fighting with that same level of strength as we speak. Oregon police are investigating the death of a man who plowed a car packed with explosives into a Portland social club. Lisa Carton has more.
8: Authorities say the unidentified driver died in Saturday's crash, and bomb squads were sent to the scene to defuse the explosives. Portland Police Chief Bob Day.
9: With the best of information we have right now, that this, once again, is an isolated event not related to domestic terrorism.
8: Officials believe the driver was a disgruntled former employee of the Multnomah Athletic Club and that his vehicle was packed with explosive devices, including propane tanks and pipe bombs. I'm Lisa Carton.
7: Redondo Beach Pier in Southern California is back open after evacuations were ordered due to police activity. There were no details given of the police activity or the reasons for it. The alert initially went out around 11 a.m. local time. I'm Rob Martier.
10: I'm Dan Watkins with a quick check of the stories trending on WBZ News Radio 1030. Jury selection begins Monday in the assault trial of former Patriots wide receiver Stephon Diggs. He's accused of striking and choking a woman in his Dedham home last December. Police say the woman told officers that she was hired as his personal chef for the season, that Diggs assaulted her during a discussion about payment. Diggs has pleaded not guilty. An athletic underground sport popularized by The Office draws a crowd in Somerville. WBZ's Heil Schaffel.
11: Hopping, jumping, swinging, and sliding.
12: Red on your right, blue on your left.
11: That's the name of the game in parkour, the loosely defined sport where people vault and jump around cityscapes the world over. It started out as an underground movement in the 80s and 90s, but now it's popular enough for Blake Evett to host this competition on a chilly Sunday and get dozens of kids to show up.
10: And the Red Sox lose to the Astros 3-1 in 10 innings. Dan Watkins.
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1: 844-500-4242. You know, sometimes in court, everybody's seen this, whether you're in court or not. I mean, you've seen it on TV. If one of the lawyers, one of the sides, wants to discuss something that may not be a subject that you should talk about publicly for whatever reason, you ask the judge if you can see him or her at sidebar, correct? We all saw it during the Karen Reed trial. And so then both the prosecution and the defense, or if it's a civil case, both sides, they go up and they see the judge at the side of the bench. And then they discuss it. And usually the court reporter is still there. She's taking notes or he's taking notes. But it's not made public. It seems to me that, this guy Boland, I don't know if he's being set up as the fall. He looks like he's being set up as the fall guy here, but... Why didn't he, if he thought this thing was germane, and it obviously was germane, but why didn't he just ask for a side, judge, can I see you at the, can we have a sidebar conference here? I want to discuss something. This guy's a murderer, judge. He's an accused murderer. Or is it possible that Boland knew, knowing this woman's Marxist record, knowing what she did with Laura Libby, you know, refusing to allow her to exercise her First Amendment rights as an elected representative of the people? Do you think maybe Boland knew that it wouldn't really matter if the judge knew anything or not? And again, it was a public press release 2 weeks before the hearing that this guy was an accused murderer. And you're telling me nobody told her? No, she's that dumb? 844-500-4242. I've got a great story from the National Review, The Absurd Rise of Graham Plattner by Jim Garrity. He sums it all up. We're going to tweet out the story. But first, we'll take a couple of calls on Iran before I read this about the Graham. It really puts everything in a good perspective about how absurd it is that he's done nothing but go up in the polls since the Democrats found out he had a Nazi tattoo. And again, these are the very same people who wanted to disqualify Pete Hegseth as the Secretary of War because he had a Jerusalem cross tattoo. That was disqualifying. But an SS death's head tattoo makes him one of nature's noblemen. That's what they're saying. That's what the Democrats are saying. Richard, you're next with Howie Carr. Go ahead, Richard.
16: Hi, Howie. I wanted to just make a quick comment about the Iranian nuclear issue. And it's simply this. I don't hear many people talking about it, but if other countries think Iran, especially in the Mideast, think Iran has a bomb or is about to get a bomb, they're going to want one too, because they
1: exactly
16: know that probably we're not going to protect them. And the next thing you're going to know is 10 fingers on 10 buttons, and they'll blow the whole place up. It's crazy.
1: Right. I mean, yeah, I think people know that. It hasn't been talked about much during this current situation, but the Arabs certainly understand it. Do you know who's helping the United Arab Emirates, get into a more lethal defensive position against Iran, Richard? The Israelis. Because you know, the enemy of my enemy is my friend. That's it. The enemy of my enemy. So the UAE, I mean, they're not the worst of the bunch over there, but, you know, they're still Muslims. They don't like Israel, but the enemy of my enemy is my friend. UAE doesn't want to blow Israel off the map. The Iranians do. Thanks for the call, Richard. Charlie, you're next with Howie Carr. Go ahead, Charlie.
20: Howie, how you doing, old man?
1: Good.
20: I was stationed in Key West, Florida back in the 60s.
1: Yeah.
20: And I worked with the Naval Ordnance Unit down there. And we had scientists and engineers come from all over North America, whether it was MIT or Caltech or whatever, to test weapons for the future. Believe me, stuff we're using today started back in the 60s, 70s, and 80s and whatever. But we trained dolphins at that time to carry explosives under the warning nets in Vietnam. But this was down in Key West. We had big pens set up. And the biggest problem we had was to find a harness large enough that can hold a certain amount of explosives at the time.
1: Yeah, because they're pretty big, aren't they?
20: Oh, yeah. But now with new technology for explosives, if the Iranians try to perfect a way to get dolphins to carry explosives, it might be worthwhile, but the military ships are really made out of hardened steel and usually double hulled.
1: Right.
20: So they get a whole school of dolphins.
1: Charlie, so you have experience with dolphins. They tell us how smart dolphins are. Would a dolphin be really smart to strap on some explosives and go try to blow up the USS Gerald Ford at the behest of some Muslim savages in Tehran?
20: Right, it's almost impossible today with the technology and the sensors that are in the water and around ships and the submarines and all the other safety gear that they have. But the dolphins themselves are very, very smart, but if they get stressed at all, they lose it. They would do whatever they could to get rid of the heavy weight on the back of the dolphin.
1: So they're like Democrats, Charlie.
20: Yeah, yeah. But we worked for months perfecting the harness as the engineers and scientists. This is back in 68 in Key West. They perfecting a harness to carry enough explosives to go into Vietnam, different harbors, and blow up ships. So we did as much as we could. Then they flew the dolphins, air freighted them out to Hawaii, and got the dolphins acclimated in Hawaii. Then they went on to Vietnam. But the amazing thing that I liked is I was working with all these scientists and engineers. In later years, I see working on projects that are science fiction, on documentaries on the History Channel or in books and whatever, the real story about the hunt for Red October. I worked with a lot of those guys.
1: Yeah. Stuff you think was science fiction, it turns out to be true. I mean, look at Jurassic Park. You know, they bring back this deadly thing. And then it turns out that Fauci and them are giving money to Red China to create a virus that's a lot more deadly than Tyrannosaurus Rex. You know? I mean, it's crazier than what Fauci did. And the Democrats with the Red Chinese, it was crazier than Jurassic Park. And it was true. Thanks for the call. 844-500-4242. 603 says, that Nazi tattoo goes a lot further than Pete Hegg says. The Democrats have been yelling for 10 years that Trump is Hitler reborn and a Nazi himself. But now a Nazi tattoo is perfectly acceptable. Well, Pete Hegg says it's not a Nazi tattoo. It's the old Jerusalem cross. It's from the Crusades. That's that thing that the Plattner's got, that's a death's head tattoo from the SS, which is not the Wehrmacht, which was the regular army. It's not the Luftwaffe. Those are the stormtroopers. Those are Antifa. Those are the FBI under Joe Biden. They're the secret police. 844-500-4242. Tom, you're next with Howie Carr. Go ahead, Tom.
21: Hey, Howie, I've been listening off and on this afternoon. Number one, could you repeat that judge's name who let the Dominican murderer go? And then the other point is, with regards to Iran developing a nuclear weapon, their religious leaders have made it clear that they're looking forward to Armageddon and right. the 12th Imam coming down from heaven. And, you know, I've tried to explain this to highly educated white liberals that call me an Islamophobe. And I'm not an Islamophobe. I have a rational fear of Islamists that are looking forward to bringing on the rapture. That's not abnormal on my part. And all I can tell you that with regards to Pete Hegseth, a guy that I went to high school with that later worked for the Associated Press, sent me in private instant messages, Pete Hegseth is a white supremacist, white Christian national because of those crosses.
1: Right.
21: You know, he's just ridiculous.
1: So what is Plattner?
21: You know? It's obvious the guy had
1: the Jerusalem cross is near beer compared to the death head, which is grain alcohol, 200 proof. I mean, that's the difference.
21: All I can say with liberals, all I can say is Robert Byrd was a Grand Kliegel, a recruiter, senator from West Virginia. As long as he begs for forgiveness, they'll look past the sins. And Al Sharpton is the classic example of that, that made vile remarks about Jews, Chinese people, and Greek theologians, where he called them Greek homos at a pulpit back in 1984. But now he's a moral leader of the American left. So, you know, as long as you just change your, you know, change your stripes, you're no longer a leopard. It's unbelievable. But anyway,
1: thanks.
21: Could you name that woman, please?
1: Sorry. Her name is Melissa Dubose. D-U-B-O-S-E. Melissa Dubose. And she's the one who ruled against Representative Libby, Laura Libby, up in Maine. She's the one who said she was in her Marxist phase, and Senator Kennedy asked her about it, and she didn't explain it very well. She's just the ultimate DEI hire among so many others from the dementia Joe Biden junta that misruled the country so grievously for 4 years. 844-500-4242. I'm Howie Carr.
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2: Today's poll question, which you can vote in at howiecarshow.com, is what should U.S. do next in Iran? Restart bombing now and finish the job? Continue the blockade a while longer? Continue the blockade indefinitely, or declare victory and go home?
1: Continue it a while longer. Not forever, but a while longer.
2: 19% of the audience agrees with you there. 15% say continue the blockade indefinitely. 5% say declare victory and go home. And 61% say restart bombing now and finish the job.
1: All right. 844-500-4242. You know, people are texting and saying that the Defense Department has been, or the War Department, whatever you want to call it, has been using dolphins since at least 1959. And, you know, that made me think about dogs being used, you know, and how there was just a case earlier this week. The Israelis, you know, they're clearing out these savages in southern Lebanon, Hezbollah. And they got into this building, and they thought there were some of the fiends were inside. So they had a dog, and they sent the dog in, and the dog starts barking. He found him. And you know what the Hezbollah people did? They shot the dog. They killed the dog. You know what the Israelis did? They just pulled back, and they radioed the airstrike. And they killed those six terrorists who killed the dog. They're all dead, too. So nice. It was so nice. I felt bad for the dog, but I like seeing the IDF footage of the building being destroyed. Pat, you're next with Howie Carr. Go ahead, Pat.
3: Yeah, Howie, did you miss me? I haven't talked to you in 10 years. Pat from Vermont, how you doing?
1: Boy, that's good. I'd forgotten all about you, Pat, I hate to say. I'm sorry to admit that, but that's great. I'm glad you're back.
3: My feelings. Oh, I am. I didn't even realize what station you're on up here. I figured it out, and now I can listen to you. Not as long as I used to, but I still do, and I enjoy your show a lot. I wish you'd come up here once in a while.
1: We tried last year, but they couldn't get us a venue, proper venue. So maybe we'll get up there still. Go ahead, Pat, though. Thanks for coming back.
3: Yeah, we got... Oh, it's nice talking to you. Hey, you know, here's the thing with the gerrymandering. It just warms the cockles of my heart to see the shoe on the other foot. Isn't that nice? I mean, yeah. I like to see what's been done to us for how many decades now? You know, and right now, how many seats are we going to gain because of this?
1: I know. And, you know, I'm so happy too, Pat. And I think that I helped get the word out. You know, New England, 40% of the electorate, 6 states voted for Trump, and we have 0 congressmen out of 21. And I'm glad everybody's figuring that out, you know?
3: Yeah, it's about time. And it's not just here. Look, you know, in the other states, too, what's happening with that. It's going to wind up in a lot of seats. I mean, we can gain a lot of seats in the House and maybe the Senate, too, you know?
1: Well, not the Senate, but I'm glad. I'm so glad DeSantis, you know, it did. You know, this happened. That vote was last week, and the Florida legislature, it took them less than a week to go back into a special session in Tallahassee. And I'm just keeping my fingers crossed down here, Pat, that I'm going to lose my Democrat congresswoman, Lois Frankel. She went to BU like AOC. You can see why I want to get rid of her. Right, Pat?
3: yeah.
1: plus she's old. I think she's older than Janet Mills. Not as old as Nancy Pelosi and Maxine Waters, but older than Janet Mills. Thanks for the call, Pat, and don't be a stranger. Don't be a stranger, okay? 844-500-4242. Pat, Philip, I got about 30 seconds here. Go ahead.
4: Hi, Howie. I just wanted to briefly add with Graham Plattner. He was stationed in Croatia. And he said he got that tattoo there. During World War II, the Ustasha ran a concentration camp in Croatia, and they also used that symbol.
1: Yeah. I know. And he tells different stories. He's a history buff, but he didn't know what it meant. And now he says, well, I did know what it meant, but I had PTSD. 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
7: 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Thousands walked the streets of Boston for the 58th annual Walk for Hunger. The assault trial of former Patriots wide receiver Stephon Diggs begins Monday in Dedham. While the ride is still months away, fundraising is well underway for the 2026 Panmass Challenge. WBZ's Jared Brosnan.
8: Panmass Challenge founder Billy Starr is upping the stakes after last year's record-breaking $78 million donation from the heavy hitters.
9: This year, we're declaring a fundraising goal of $79 million.
8: To be considered a heavy hitter, individual riders need to raise over $12,000 for the Dana-Farber Cancer Institute this year. While the goal is always to raise as much money as possible, Starr says reaching $79 million would be pivotal in a time of uncertainty over federal funds.
7: And the Red Sox fall to the Astros 3-1 in 10 innings. Dan Watkins.
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1: Watching Trumpet from the Villages, he's really on fire. He's having a good time this afternoon. Talking about the cognitive tests and everything else. I don't know. I don't know how he does it. I mean, he's got to make another speech tonight in West Palm. I don't know how he can keep going like that. You know, it's not like he's just making some, you know, pro forma remarks. You know, he's like really just, you know, doing a stand up routine here for the voters in the Villages, which is obviously one of his, it's a big Trump area. But, you know, he's almost 80 and he keeps going. Anyway, I want to read some of this story. Did we
2: tweet this out? It's been posted on X. Yep.
1: And this is a good story. And if you want to learn more about this guy, this is a good way to just get a sampling of his absurdity. The Absurd Rise of Graham Plattner. It's by Jim Garrity, National Review Online. And he says he's been joking about it. But Graham Plattner's de facto primary win is actually dark, depressing, and sad. You could make a compelling argument that anti-Semitism was actually Plattner's biggest strength in the short-lived Democrat Senate primary. This is what Phil Klein, another guy at National Review, wrote. On one occasion, he promoted a social media post from the neo-Nazi Holocaust denier, Stu Peters. He also sat for a lengthy interview with anti-Semitic conspiracy theorist Nort Kornatchia, claiming he was a longtime fan. He has described the U.S.-Israel relationship as shameful and praised a violent Hamas attack on Israel in 2014. He's not remarkably accomplished. He comes from a privileged background. His dad bought him his house. In his early appearances, it was clear he didn't know how the Senate appropriations process works. Out of nowhere, seemingly apolitical magazines like Bon Appetit started publishing glowing, soft-focus profiles about this guy. But there's also something absurd about the rapid rise of Plattner after the revelation last October that he had a death's head tattoo of the Nazi SS on his chest for 18 years. It was not until, this is what he said when the controversy emerged, it was not until I started hearing from reporters and DC insiders that I realized this tattoo resembled a Nazi symbol. I absolutely would not have gone through life having this on my chest if I knew that. And to insinuate I did is disgusting. This is not how all of Plattner's old acquaintances remember it, and his former political director said he told her he had a problematic tattoo in the summer of 2025. A glowing New Yorker profile of Plattner described the candidate as, quote, a precocious reader. He's 40 years old. How could he be precocious? Oh, I guess when he was a kid. He devoured books on military history, especially the American Civil War, and watched Ken Burns' documentary series about the conflict on television. It would seem a bit odd, says Jim Garrity, that a military history buff would look in the mirror for 18 years and not recognize the symbol of the SS, recognizable to anyone who's ever watched any World War II movie, or the hilarious Are We the Baddies British comedy sketch. Luke Winkie of Slate says, are you really going to reprimand Trump's fascist leanings with a Totenkopf, a death's head tattoo on your chest? Where do we draw the line on who gets invited into the big tent? I've got an idea. This is the guy from Slate. How about we draw the line at Nazi tattoos? I think we can all agree on that. No, I guess we can't. We can't. But he's going after Every other interest must be sublimated to the ultimate goal, says Jim Garrity, of defeating those menacing extremist Republicans, who many Democrats would insist are the real fascists, including, in this particular case, Senator Susan Collins. Her lifetime ACU, that's American Conservative Union rating, 43 out of 100. The only person seriously calling Graham Plattner a communist around here is, checks notes, himself. But that was a long time ago, in 2021. He was an immature youth. It was an indiscretion, youthful indiscretion at the age of 37. Then he pointed, remember the OK hand gesture? It was a symbol of hate. I stopped making it on the camera. I didn't want anyone to do a freeze frame and call me a Nazi. I still don't do it. I won't do it. For a while there, says Jim Garrity in National Review, the OK hand gesture was listed as a symbol of hate and something that could put you under suspicion of being a closeted white nationalist. But getting a tattoo of a symbol of the SS on your chest is now allegedly no reason for suspicion. It illuminates the degree to which many players on our political scene now use the Nazi as a synonym for, quote, someone I disagree with at the moment. And this, the reason this is a good story is it goes over what a lot of people have been saying. You know, normal people as well as fluffers for the Democrat Party. Now, here's one of them right now, a fluffer for the Democrat Party, Michelle Goldberg, writing in the New York Times today about Maine Democrats' enthusiastic support of Plattner. As America slips deeper into social and economic crisis, are we really slipping deeper? The electorate might gravitate towards leaders offering far-reaching solutions. Far-reaching solutions. Garrity says, I don't know about you, but I really don't like hearing the term far-reaching solutions when discussing a guy with a Nazi tattoo. Yeah, it sounds a little too much like final solutions, doesn't it? Progressive columnist Will Bunch, this is in the Philadelphia Inquirer, said, if anything, the furor over the Nazi tattoo probably helps Plattner in a weird way, as voters are rebelling against those despised elites trying to police what's acceptable and telling them whom they can vote for. He has only risen in the polls since the first report about his Nazi tattoo. And Garrity says this, I couldn't agree with him more. If saying that you shouldn't vote for a guy who has a Nazi tattoo and an implausible story about how he accidentally got it and somehow never noticed it makes me one of those despised elites who are trying to police what's acceptable and telling them who they can vote for, then fine, I guess I'm a despised elite. It makes two of us. At some point, some things are disqualifying, aren't they? I mean, if he just said I was drunk as a skunk and I didn't know what it meant and all this, but he's equivocating. He has multiple stories, like Elizabeth Warren, his soulmate, who came up to Portland to endorse him. You know, she's got all these stories about why she called herself an Indian. He's got all kinds of stories about why he got this tattoo. Joe and Mika had Plattner on this morning. Joe was drooling and Mika was glowing. Mike, you're next with Howie Carr. Go ahead, Mike.
18: Well, I'll tell you, Howie, it's good to hear Pat's voice again.
1: Yeah, it is.
18: Number one. You know, you and I have been talking for years and years. And I'm going to tell you right now, I'm a retired 12-year Marine. In a 15-year contractor for the Department of Defense, Langley, and Proggy Bottom. Now, I want to...

0: breathing in. So they probably never noticed the tattoo. But he kept it. He kept it. You know, if I woke up drunk, Howie, yeah, for three tours, and I went to Bangkok, and I got a North Vietnamese tattoo put on my chest, I got to tell you, just imagine, okay? That's how stupid and ridiculous this is.
1: Imagine, hey, Mike, imagine if Pete Hegseth, instead of having a Jerusalem cross tattoo, which he was crucified for, if he had had an SS tattoo. You think they would be bending over backwards to explain it all away? You think they'd be swooning on MSNBC?
0: Not only that, you know, Howie, we have a great woman up here. I disagree with her on a lot of issues, but I'll tell you, she's the chairman of the Senate Appropriations Committee. Now, are you guys willing to trade this for a guy that's not going to be able to find the bathrooms down there? Let me clue you. They will eat him up and spit him out down there before he even gets his feet on the ground. So wake up, Maine.
1: Yeah, but all he said today, maybe I didn't know where he said it, but I guess all he said today was they're just going to go after Trump. They're going to subpoena everybody in the White House, all the Republicans, if they take over the Senate. And that's all they care about, Mike. They don't care about prosperity or getting gas prices back down or preventing a nuclear holocaust at the hands of the mullahs. They don't care about closing the borders and safe streets and cutting the welfare rolls. They don't care about any of that stuff. It's all about getting Trump. That's all they care about.
0: It's, I served under a lot of presidents, from Johnson, you know, all the way to Reagan in the early Bush years. And I got to tell you, I have never seen a hate for one of our presidents that I've seen with this. I just got to tell you. You know, and I served under a lot of presidents. They were Republican, they were Democrats, it didn't matter. When I got the go order, I went, regardless.
1: Yep.
0: And they need to stop this. This is the most ridiculous thing I think I've ever seen. And it's getting
1: You say none of his fellow Marines have come up to campaign for him. How about any of his fellow preppies from the Hotchkiss School? Have they come up to support him? I don't think they've even come up, have they?
0: Well, because he doesn't have a last name with two of them, you know what I mean? That's just, he's got a problem with his last name.
1: Thanks for the call, Mike. Spring has sprung, so it's time for you to think about that, about you. Wherever you are in New England, Perfect Smiles is so worth the trip to tax-free Salem, New Hampshire. 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I'm Howie Carr.
2: Howie Carr will return.
3: When was the last time you woke up actually feeling rested or got through the day without feeling stressed out? Yeah, over 50% of adults say they'd feel better if they got more sleep, and stress is often the biggest barrier.

0: Indiana. Indiana wants me. Lord, I can't go back there. Two Honduran illegal aliens were doing just some simple drive-by shootings on an interstate in Indiana last weekend. Because, you know, they're just bringing their quaint third world culture to the heartland. Cut one.
1: State police believe Ramos Posadas is the one who actually fired the shots while riding in the passenger seat with his friend who didn't have a license doing the driving. According to this affidavit, the two suspects confessed the road rage incident began when the other vehicle brake checked them and the shots fired were to scare the other driver. State police said the case illustrates how traffic cameras have made it easier than ever to hold suspects accountable for their reckless behavior on the interstates. They urge everyone to stay calm and be patient behind the wheel.
2: The key is to disengage. If you find yourself in a road rage situation,
0: if you find yourself on a road with an illegal alien,
2: disengage right away because
0: they're all armed.
2: Bad things. And what we see time and time again are
0: they know they're not going to be prosecuted,
2: leading immediate to deadly violence.
1: In addition to the felony charges against the suspected shooter, Ramos Posadas, the 19-year-old is also being held on a federal detainer for immigration-related issues. He remains behind bars at the Marion County Jail without bond pending an initial hearing. Jesse Wells, Fox 59 News.
0: How could that be? How can that be? I wonder if they were on their way to work on Saturday afternoon when they were firing shots at the American woman. So apparently Trump was he was greeted at the airport this afternoon by Ron DeSantis, who's term limited. He's a lame duck. He did a great job with the redistricting, but he's going to be needing a new job come January. So he's looking ahead, and there's a headline in the New York Post that President Trump is thinking of appointing him to some job. I would think Attorney General would be the one that he would like to go for, you know, because he's a lawyer, and he's really been a great governor. And it was scary when that crackhead gay mayor of Tallahassee, who had the FBI posse chasing him, almost beat him in 2018. Very, very, very disturbing. But you know, he got in, and it's been off to the races. So this is Governor DeSantis talking about Hakeem Jeffries, saying "bleep around, find out, cut." And he's well, you listen for yourself. Cut two.
3: We're going to do maximum warfare against Republicans. Florida Republicans, you F around, you're going to find out all this stuff. And, you know, what I said was, listen. And he's like, oh, if you do the redistricting, we're going to take out all your members. We're going to do all this stuff. And what I said was, go ahead. Make my day. You don't think we're going to... You want to come down here and spend money in Florida? Roll the dice and take your chances, but don't think that you can come down here, issue threats to us, and somehow you're going to make us flinch. That is not happening. And in fact, it did not happen, because as soon as he came out and started doing that last week, Florida legislature turned around and they passed a new map.
0: God bless them. It's nice to live in America. I'm Howie Carr.
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10: President Trump says the United States will begin escorting commercial ships through the Strait of Hormuz, offering little indication that he's prepared to accept a recent proposal from Tehran aimed at ending the conflict. He announced that the escorts will start Monday in a move after requests from several unnamed countries not directly involved in the fighting that asked Washington for assistance. Trump said the move is for the good of Iran, the Middle East, and the U.S. The operation will be called Project Freedom, with Trump saying there were still discussions ongoing with Iran that could lead to something very positive for all. Former New York City Mayor Rudy Giuliani has been hospitalized and is in critical condition. Jonathan O'Halloran reports.
11: A spokesman for Giuliani said in a statement that he was stable with no update given as to what happened. The statement went on to say that Giuliani is, quote, a fighter who has faced every challenge in his life with unwavering strength, and he's fighting with that same level of strength as we speak. In New York, I'm Jonathan O'Halloran.
10: President Trump said on Truth Social that Giuliani was a true warrior and the best mayor in New York City history. He served as mayor from 1994 to 2001. Transportation Secretary Sean Duffy is pointing fingers toward the Biden administration after the collapse of Spirit Airlines.
12: Spirit tried to merge with JetBlue. The Joe Biden, Pete Buttigieg administration and DOJ tanked that deal. Immediately after that, they filed for bankruptcy. They were having financial problems. They filed for bankruptcy again last year. They were bleeding money.
10: On ABC's This Week, Duffy added that he's proud of the other airlines stepping in to help Spirit customers who need to rebook travel. The first round of the NHL playoffs is in the books. It was the only Game 7 of the first round between the Canadiens and Lightning in Tampa Bay. Montreal is moving on following a 2-1 win, and despite being outshot 29-9, the Canadiens will face the Buffalo Sabres in the second round. I'm Rob Martier.
13: I'm Dan Watkins with a quick check of the stories trending on WBZ News Radio 1030. Jury selection begins Monday in the assault trial of former Patriots wide receiver Stephon Diggs. He's accused of striking and choking a woman in his Dedham home last December. Police say the woman told officers that she was hired as his personal chef for the season, and that Diggs assaulted her during a discussion about payment. Diggs has pleaded not guilty. An athletic underground sport popularized by The Office draws a crowd in Somerville. WBZ's Heil Schaffel.
14: Hopping, jumping, swinging, and sliding.
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14: That's the name of the game in parkour, the loosely defined sport where people vault and jump around cityscapes the world over. It started out as an underground movement in the 80s and 90s, and now it's popular enough for Blake Evett to host this competition on a chilly Sunday and get dozens of kids to show up.
13: And the Red Sox lose to the Astros 3-1 in 10 innings. 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

0: all pay the price. Good morning, Cooner Country. Okay, trust me, a lot to talk about today. Huge stories over the weekend, but I've got to say this. Chief Spreading Bull, as I like to call her, Pocahontas, Senator Elizabeth Warren, Granny Warren, is one of the most destructive senators in the history of the United States. She is a far leftist, and she's proud of it. She's an anti-capitalist. She's a so-called trust buster or an antitrust. She's an antitrust leftist, and she's a socialist crusader. And one of her crusades was to prevent a merger between Spirit Airlines and JetBlue. She made it a cause célèbre to destroy that merger, to nix it, to prevent it from ever taking place. Well, now this is the wreckage of her decision. Spirit Airlines over the weekend turned the lights off. It is now finished. It's dead. It was a low-fare carrier. In fact, I flew on it once. To be honest, you know, you don't pay much for your ticket, and you don't get much. It's very bare bones, or at least it was very bare bones. I thought the seats were hard like a rock, to be honest. They pack you in like in a sardine can, but it doesn't matter. You don't have to fly the plane if you don't want to fly on the plane. The fact is, it was cheaper than many of the other rivals. It flew into the smaller airports that the other big four, the big ones, United, American, Delta, don't want to fly into. And for many consumers, especially those who are pinching pennies and have to watch every dollar that they spend, Spirit Airlines, like Southwest, like JetBlue, people liked Spirit Airlines. It is now gone. 14,000 jobs finished. Over 30 plus smaller airports now are not going to get service, regional service that Spirit Airlines was providing. It is now damaging the entire airline industry. People have gone from working to welfare. And the ripple effects are being felt everywhere across the economy. And yet, just so that you know what happened, in 2022, JetBlue, another one of these low-cost airfare airlines, offered to buy Spirit Airlines in a merger. $3.8 billion, by the way, all in cash. Cash, the whole thing, $3.8 billion on the table. And the two airlines would then merge. Spirit knew this is exactly what it needed to survive. The shareholder said yes. The union said yes. Everybody at Spirit Airlines said yes. Elizabeth Warren, Chief Fullable, said no. And then she began a campaign to nix the merger between Spirit Airlines and JetBlue. And she lobbied then Secretary of Transportation, Pete Buttigieg. She lobbied Biden's Department of Justice. They then sued. They took it to federal court. And guess what? Some left-wing hack judge killed the merger. And the argument that Chief Fullable made, I want you to think about this, because this is an example of socialism in action. This is what progressives do. This is what the hard left do. They destroy. Her argument was that by combining JetBlue and Spirit Airlines, that on paper, it would cost consumers $1 billion. And she, as this big anti-big business, antitrust, left-wing socialist crusader, she was saving the people money. Let me tell you what really happened. JetBlue had to fold. Sorry, Spirit Airlines, my bad, had to fold. As I said, 14,000 jobs gone. Fewer people working means higher taxes for everybody else. Careers, pilots, flight attendants, you name it, destroyed. But it was even worse than that. Because that Spirit Airlines went into all of these smaller airports, you know who else got hurt? The people who work at those airports. Baggage crews, people who check tickets at the gate, the coffee shops, the car rentals, the restaurants, the hotels, the people who pump fuel, all of them got destroyed because this merger was not allowed to happen. You know how many jobs that's cost? 40,000 jobs. Not 14, just from Spirit. In total, 40,000 jobs. And to understand the Moonbat mind, again, how stupid, how destructive, how self-defeating, the combination of JetBlue and Spirit together would have controlled 9%, not 20, not 30, not 40, not 50, 9% of the total market. This was the quote-unquote monopoly that Chief Fullable was railing against, while the big four, who, by the way, line her campaign coffers, okay, they line her pockets to buy her silence and complicity, the big four, as I mentioned, Delta, United, American, all of them, they control 80% of the market. So 9% is a monopoly, but 80% is not a monopoly. Hello? Hello? Chief. No, this doesn't compute. You can't do basic math, Chief. And who do you think now is going to try to swallow up some of these routes? You guessed it. Delta is already coming in there trying to swallow up some of these routes. So what did this do? It made the big four even bigger, even wealthier, even stronger. And just so that you know, fares now that that Spirit used to take care of have exploded. You want to fly to Oakland? You want to fly to Newark, New Jersey? You want to fly to Kansas City? Okay? You want to fly, by the way, you want to fly to Providence, Rhode Island? Since we're going to keep it a little bit local. Everything has gone up 66%, 80%, 100%, 150%. So in the end, consumers get less choice. Prices actually go up. The fares went up for most consumers. We now have less routes for planes to go and airlines to go. Smaller airports got shafted. And 14,000 airline employees lost their jobs. 40,000 extra in these smaller airports lost their jobs. And this woman is taking a freaking victory lap. As she slowly, and the left has been doing this now for decades, as she slowly destroys and takes a sledgehammer to the airline industry. And this is, this, as I said on X last night, this is Massachusetts socialism in action. And all of it from a crazy far leftist con woman who lied about her Native American heritage. She doesn't have a freaking ounce of Indian blood. And more importantly, this is a woman who never met payroll a day in her life. Has this woman ever owned? She's never owned a lemonade stand. What does she know about running a business? She's never met payroll. She's never had to deal in a competitive market. And she overrode the express desires, because remember, JetBlue wanted to buy out Spirit or have them merge. Spirit said yes. The worker said yes. The flight attendant said yes. The pilot said yes. The shareholder said yes. But she knows more than people who actually work and live and own in the private sector. 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
3: Back to work, back to school, back to checking the roadways around the Boston area. It's a Monday morning. A little bit of a chill in the air for you, so warm the vehicles up a bit before you head out onto the highways. Starting south of town, as we always do, Expressway North, you're bumper to bumper, Fernsbrook Parkway to Southampton Street. The HOV lane's busy once you pass the gas tank at 19 minutes into Boston. The Lauren Avery South has reduced speeds passing Route 24 and Randolph. 24 North is slow, Route 27 in Brockton, past Route 139 in Stoughton. 95 North congested from the Dedham Street overpassing Canton to the ramps at 128-93. North of town, 93 South slowing 128 to Montvale Ave, Stoneham, Sullivan Square, Charlestown to the Leverett connector. 128 Southbound, a reminder that the off-ramp to Route 2A West in Lexington closed until further notice for the ongoing bridge replacement project. Route 3 southbound, there are reduced speeds. Route 129 in Chelmsford, the Trouble Cove Road, Billerica. Slow again at the ramps to 128 Burlington. Route 1 south, a light cycle delay at the Jug Handle in Peabody. Coming into downtown with the Tobin Bridge is backing up into Chelsea. The Zakin Bridge busy into the O'Neill Tunnel. The Leverett down ramps filling at the Tobin Merge. Airport tunnels, River Road's off to a decent start. Route 1A southbound, there are brake lights from Suffolk Downs heading down to Logan Airport. Traveling Metro West, Mass Pike, nothing in your way, 495 to Logan Airport, 28 minutes. 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
4: Breezy to windy and warmer for us here as we start off the business week. Showers in for midweek, and then dry weather builds back in Friday and into the upcoming weekend. Lots of sunshine for us here today with gusty southwest winds. Temperatures this afternoon all the way up to around 70 degrees. Quite a bit warmer from yesterday. Fair to partly cloudy skies here tonight. Breezy low 50s. Sunny, breezy to windy and warmer Tuesday. Temperatures tomorrow afternoon into the upper part of the 70s. Cooler heading through midweek with a chance of late day showers on Wednesday, mid-60s. More rain in the forecast Wednesday night. More rain Thursday. Best chance late Thursday afternoon into Thursday night. High temperatures, low part of the 60s. Sunshine mixing in with the clouds Friday. High temperatures, upper 50s. I'm meteorologist Ken Boone from the Weather Channel on the Voice of Boston, AM 680, WRKO.
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0: WRKO, Jeff Cooner, Boston's Bulldozer, 617-266-6868 is the number. You can also text the Cooner Man, 70470. This is from 781. Jeff, from what I read over the weekend, Elizabeth Warren sold her Spirit stock 2 weeks before the stock tanked for a tidy profit as a consequence of her attacks. If this is true, Warren learned her lesson well from Nancy Pelosi. Bingo. Well, she's a crook. She's a crook. Just like Pelosi is a crook. But this is what I find most despicable. She wrecks an airline almost single-handedly. And we're talking tens and tens and tens of thousands of jobs gone. People's lives destroyed and ruined. And she cashes out, knowing that her actions, in particular influencing Buttigieg at the time, the transportation secretary, and Biden's DOJ. And once Biden's DOJ sued Spirit for the merger with JetBlue, bang, its stock started to go down. She knew this lawsuit was coming, and she sold. She sold, and she put a lot of money in her pocket. That's what this woman does. That's why she's worth north of $25 million. The supposed anti-capitalist, anti-one percenter. Okay? So that's the kind of phony fraud and con woman you're dealing with. And now, you should see her now. She's so proud of the fact that she buried Spirit Airlines. What are you happy about? At the pilots, you're now on the welfare rolls? On the flight attendants who don't have jobs? On people in baggage? On people, mechanics who work on planes? Who fuel up the planes? The people who work at the ticket counter? All those employees gone? All those workers gone? Most of them now on welfare? And this is your idea of quote-unquote progress? And I'm telling you, this is what leftists do. This is Marxism. This is what happens when you have people who want to declare war, quote, on the market. Because, you see, they know how to run a company better than people who actually, I don't know, work in the private sector, have, you know, own businesses in the private sector, have actual real-life experience in the private sector, who actually, I don't know, build airlines, manage airlines, you know, put all this together on a daily basis and hold it and sustain it over many, many years, unlike this hack. So this is an example of what the left does when they get power. And notice how they all line their pockets in the process. You see, the poor airline workers, those poor flight the flight attendants, the union guys who are taking the luggage off of the plane, and you know, and making sure that your bags arrive at the terminal, they're out of work. They didn't get paid. They're done. They're finished. Okay, they're lucky if they get a welfare check, but she got paid. 617-266-6868 is the number. Dave in Pennsylvania. Thanks for holding, Dave, and welcome.
1: Hey, good morning, Jeff. How are you doing? This affects me directly. I got family members that used to work for Spirit.
0: Oh, really?
1: And, yeah, Jeff, and Chief Liawapit. Now, Jeff, can you honestly tell me if there's any non-crooked Democrats in our country? They're so fake, they make pro wrestling look real, Jeff, other than my Senator Fetterman.
0: Well, yeah, Dave, you're dead on. And I want to ask you this. What do your family members say? Do they feel betrayed by Elizabeth Warren?
1: Yeah, Jeff. I mean, you know, they had good jobs. A couple of them were military pilots. You know, one was a naval aviator, one was an Air Force aviator. And you're not going to find better pilots in the world than naval or Air Force aviators, Jeff. you know, and other than, you know, the ones who go to civilian training schools. But no, Jeff, all this was with Pete Buttigieg lining his wallet, Chief Liawaka lining his wallet. And correct me if I'm wrong, Jeff, didn't Mark Wayne Mullen, our DHS secretary, come from Oklahoma, the same state where she was, and he came and showed proof that she wasn't Native American, Jeff? Am I wrong in saying that?
0: No, you're right. No, you're right. Well, she did a test. She was so stupid, she did a blood test. And the blood test showed she doesn't have a drop of Native American blood. I mean, that's so obvious.
1: Yeah.
0: So she lied. She claimed she was an Indian to get jobs at the University of Pennsylvania, to get work at Harvard. And those positions were specifically allocated for Native Americans. So not only did she perpetrate a fraud, she literally stole a jobs, from actual Native American Indians. But they were paying her $350,000 a year to teach one class. That's who the idiots in this state elected. And now she claims she knows airlines. She knows nothing. And now she's destroyed an entire airline. I mean, and by the way, she wants a big position in the next Democrat administration. She wants to be like, you know, Secretary of Transportation or Secretary of Commerce or Secretary of the Treasury. Can you imagine, Dave, this woman running our economy? She'll do to the whole country what she did to Spirit Airlines. Dave, I'm up against it, buddy. Can you hold on? We're talking to our Western PA constitutionalist correspondent. Dave, please hang on. I'm going to come right back to you and take more of your calls next.
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0: on the great WRKO, Jeff Cooner, Boston's Bulldozer. 617-266-6868 is the number. Let me ask all of you, what do you make now of the end of Spirit Airlines and the jobs? And there are a lot of jobs that have now been lost. And really, the irony is prices have gone up. Fares have gone up. There is now less competition. Tickets are more expensive. And even worse, I'm getting emails from people texting, and by the way, texts as well, saying, Jeff, I'm stranded. Or I have to go to my daughter's graduation. She's graduating from college. I was going to fly Spirit. Now I've got to get another airline at the last possible minute, and I am paying through the nose. This is costing me a ton of money. All because of what Elizabeth Warren and the Biden administration did, blocking a perfectly fine merger between JetBlue and Spirit. A merger that both companies accepted, both unions accepted, both shareholders accepted, and would have kept so many of these routes open, these smaller airports open, and most, if not all, of the jobs would still be there today. So she saved, Liar Watha saved on paper an imaginary $1 billion, while her actions in the real world have cost us at least 10, 20 times as much. As I said, 14,000 jobs at Spirit gone, another 40,000 jobs at all of these local, regional, smaller airports that they used to service. You name it, from baggage to fuel to restaurants to car rentals to hotels to ticket agents to all, gone. That's 40,000 jobs on top of the 14,000 jobs. I mean, this woman's seriously, she's like a walking human wrecking ball. And now let's go back to Dave in Pennsylvania. Dave says he's got family members who used to work for Spirit. They were in the military. They were military aviators, and they've lost their jobs, pilots. And, you know, they liked working at Spirit. They had a good, you know, good salary, good benefits, and they can't stand the name, just to mention Elizabeth Warren, the sight of her, because of what she's done to them, their livelihoods, and their family. Dave, do we have you, my friend? Are you still there?
1: Yes, Jeff, I'm right here, buddy.
0: Dave, so what are smaller airports now going to have to do? You know, what are consumers who now are going to be paying even more for the same flights, or some of them, those flights will no longer be offered. Those routes are now going to be canceled. So what are people going to do? What are your family members going to do? Are they looking for work? Do they think they can find work?
1: As far as I know, Jeff, I haven't spoken to my cousins, but I can tell you this, Jeff, you know, going back to High Chief Liar Watha, that clammer up in Maine, or the guy that is living off his parents, Graham Platner, or Graham, whatever he calls himself.
0: Platner, the avowed communist and the guy with the Nazi tattoo on his chest, yes.
1: The other senator, the Republican out there, that rhino, is any better than him or her, but, you know, I mean, Jeff, come on. The guy, Graham Platner, looks like the perfect guy for Elizabeth Warren. He looks like a used car salesman that's got an overgrown beard, Jeff. That's what he looks like. But anyway, Jeff, you know, I'll end it on this because I know you held me over and I know you get other calls to get to, Jeff. Jeff, this is just like what happened to President Trump with the banks when Tish James is going after him. Even the banks said that President Trump never defrauded the banks. Just like with this stuff, but the truth is never good enough for these communocrats, these satanic devilcrats, Jeff. All right? They're nothing but the purest form of evil. I mean, Jeff, I wouldn't be surprised if these Democrats already have 666 in their forehead or in their hand, Jeff. And to the voters of Massachusetts, what the frig are you people thinking voting for Elizabeth Warren over Scott Brown? I'm not saying Scott Brown was a perfect Republican either, but Jeff, I mean, come on. These people got to stop waiting. Massachusetts because of stupid, dumbass voter stuff. Now, I'm not saying everybody in Mass, just the ones that listen to the Globe, read the Herald, the liberal media. I mean, the Herald used to be a good paper, Jeff. Now they've gone by the wayside, you know?
0: You're completely right. You're on fire. Dave, you're on fire. And thank you very, very much for that call. Oh, he's completely right. Look, even from a pure self-interest point of view, okay? Just pure self-interest. What has Elizabeth Warren done for the state of Massachusetts? Seriously. Oh, I've said this about Ted Kennedy many times. Can't stand the guy. Never would have voted for him. He's a murderer. He's a stone-cold murderer. But at least he brought home the bacon. Roads, bridges, tunnels, airports, schools, whatever. He brought back the pork. Okay. You can see at least a self-interest there in voting for that guy. But what does she do? Nothing except destroy airlines and destroy companies and line her pockets in the process. That's all this woman does. 617-266-6868. What do you make of the fall, the death of Spirit Airlines, and the loss of all these jobs, plus so many passengers now stranded, because the airline just turned the lights off at 3 a.m. over the weekend? And fares are going up, and people who have to get places, like I've mentioned, this one man was emailing me saying, Jeff, you phony, you fraud, you, Elizabeth Warren. I've got to pay almost an extra $1,000 for a ticket because I was booked a flight on Spirit months ago and now it's gone. And so at the last possible moment, I had to get a ticket from another airline, and I'm paying an arm and a leg. And this is what Elizabeth Warren has done to me and my family. 617-266-6868. Mark in Medford. Thanks for holding, Mark, and welcome.
2: Good morning, Jeff, and happy Monday.
0: Happy Monday, my friend.
2: Well, not so happy if you're a Spirit Airlines employee, I have to say that.
0: That's right.
2: But Jeff, not only did she steal a job from a Native American, claiming that she was a Native American, but she just put 54,000 people out of work. Now, Jeff, call me crazy, but will the people of Massachusetts still go to the polls and vote for Elizabeth Warren? I'm going to say absolutely. When are these people going to wake up, Jeff?
0: Well, Mark, you know, I have to ask, in all seriousness, why do they keep reelecting her? No, really, honestly, she's shrill. She's an obvious fraud. She's even on the Spirit Airlines deal, she made money. She's always making money. You know, I'm going to get to some other incredible messages and texts that I've been getting, emails from people about how she's always making money, that she's now one of the wealthiest members of Congress. She lives in a mansion, by the way, surrounded by a wall. She hates a wall for the United States, but she has a wall for herself and her husband. This woman has done nothing but enrich herself at the expense of taxpayers. She's, you know, and she grandstands in front of the camera. She, you know, plays the socialist, the redistributionist, as she gets wealthier and wealthier and wealthier. And she's done absolutely zero, and I mean zero, for the Commonwealth of Massachusetts. So why do they keep reelecting this, honestly, this socialist hag, this obvious fraud and con woman, the phony Indian? Why do they keep reelecting this phony Indian? I mean, what's your theory, Mark?
2: I've said it before, and I'll say it again. I believe, and I think you believe this too, and a lot of other people believe this, anybody with half a brain would believe this, is that this is why I always say that these people were never legitimately elected, Jeff. That is my opinion. If you notice, every time there's an election in Massachusetts, As soon as 8 o'clock comes, at 8:02, they're already calling it. I mean, Jeff, I don't believe that they're legitimately elected, because how can anybody support any of these policies that they have that are absolutely outrageous?
0: Amen. Amen. Mark, thank you very much for that call. And in particular, the unions, you know, like union Democrats or lunch pail Democrats, as they call them. How can you vote for a woman who just keeps destroying not just jobs, but good paying union jobs? That's the part I can't wrap my mind around. So you want to vote for someone who's got a target on your back? Okay. 617-266-6868 is the number. Okay, very, very quick reset. Spirit Airlines finished. They would have been saved in a huge merger with JetBlue. Cash offer, Elizabeth Warren said niet, and she led a campaign to defeat it. Now Spirit Airlines has gone under. 14,000 jobs have been lost. Also jobs at many regional airports that they serviced. 40,000 of those jobs gone. Fares are up, less choice, less competition, and tickets are even more expensive. So it doesn't matter. You're screwed any way you look at it. Your reaction.
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7: Checking the ride north of the city, 93 southbound, slowing 495 and Andover to Route 133, Concord Street, Wilmington to Montvale Ave, Stoneham, Spot Pond, Medford to the Lever Connector, State Line to Boston, 41 minutes. 128 southbound is a crash before Route 1 in Linfield, and it's crowded from Salem Street, Wakefield to Washington Street in Woburn. 3 south reduced speeds, 495 in Chelmsford, disabled vehicle off to the left after Route 129. It's slow again at the ramps to 120 in Burlington. Route 1 south, a light cycle delay at the Jug Handle at PBD. South of town expressway northbound is stop and go. Furnacebrook Parkway getting up to Southampton Street. The HOV lane's busy into the gas tank at 24 minutes into the city. Route 3 northbound delays begin Route 18 in Weymouth heading up to the Braintree split. The lower 93 south has reduced speeds past Route 24 in Randolph, then from 138 in Canton over to 95. 128 northbound tied up from 95 to University Avenue in Westwood. 24 north of slow Route 27 in Brockton up to Route 139 in Stoughton. 95 north congested Route 123 in Attleboro to 495 Mansfield. And from the Dedham Street overpass in Canton, the ramps at 128-93. Downtown, Tone Bridge backed up to Carter Street in Chelsea. The Zakin Bridge a bit busy into the O'Neill Tunnel. 11 down ramp filling in from end to end airport tunnels. Get backed up to Logan inside the Sumner Tunnel. There's a breakdown in the right lane about halfway through. Route 1A southbound brake light stop, Bell Circle Revere heading down to the airport. Metro West bike eastbound sluggish. Route 9 in Framingham past the Natick Service Plaza. 495 to Logan, 42 minutes. 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
6: Now, the Long Home Weather Channel forecast.
8: The sunshine force here today as we start off the business week. Breezy and quite a bit warmer. Gusty southwest winds out there today at times 25 to 30 miles per hour. Temperatures closing in on 70 this afternoon. Fair to partly cloudy skies here tonight. Breezy low 50s. Breezy to windy and warmer Tuesday with lots of sunshine. Gusty southwest winds continue tomorrow as temperatures climb into the upper part of the 70s. Cloudy and cooler Wednesday with a chance for mainly late day showers. Afternoon highs in the middle part of the 60s. Chance for mainly late day showers on Thursday. Cool. High temperatures in the low part of the 60s. Dry weather building in for Friday. Mix of clouds and sun to finish out the business week. Afternoon highs in the upper part of the 50s. I'm meteorologist Ken Boone from the Weather Channel on the Voice of Boston, AM 680, WRKO.
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Jeff Kuhner, Boston's bulldozer. Talk about getting hammered, my friends. Oh, did she hammer us good. So, Elizabeth Warren, by the way, she put an incredible pressure campaign on Buttigieg, the transportation secretary at the time, to block the merger between JetBlue and Spirit. And then she urged the DOJ, in fact, wrote letter after letter after letter, pressuring Biden's Department of Justice to sue, to stop this merger. And then when they did sue and it ended up, you know, blocking the merger, she called it a, quote, win for the Biden administration. Okay, or as she put it, that Spirit's collapse is a Biden win for flyers. And this was a couple years ago. And she was saying, oh, it's in a death spiral now. Good, we're going to finish off an airline. Well, she got what she wanted. So just so that you know, I mentioned the 54,000 jobs gone. But because of Spirit's collapse, 90 routes have been abandoned. 90 routes. And the routes that are still there are up. I mean, you're paying through the nose now. Prices have gone way up. So just so that you know, Oakland, California to Newark, New Jersey, $135 was originally under Spirit, now $288. Fort Myers in Florida to San Juan, Puerto Rico, under Spirit, $92 a ticket. That's a good deal, by the way, to $219 now. Kansas City to Newark, up 66%. So that's what she's doing to consumers. Okay, that's what this moron has done to consumers. And by the way, as many people are pointing out, cheap carriers in many markets, you know what they do to fares? They bring them down across the board. When Southwest really took off in the 1990s, it saved Americans. I don't want to just keep throwing figures, but $68 billion over 20 years. Okay? $68 billion. I'm not trying to shill for Southwest. I'm just saying these cheap carriers, they drive prices down, which is good for consumers. Now, you know, it's not luxury flying. I mean, I've flown Southwest, I've flown JetBlue, I've flown Spirit. I mean, I'm not going to lie to you, my rear end kills me after a flight. Okay, and my knees hurt because you're so tight and compact. But, you know, that's my decision. I mean, I could have flown another airline. So Grace and I and the kids, we try to save money, and so we fly the cheaper carriers. Well, now she's blown one to pieces, right to smithereens. And the woman is taking credit. This is what I find amazing. Absolutely amazing. Now, I'm telling you, this is what she's going to do. She's going to blame everyone but herself. She's going to blame billionaires, millionaires, capitalism, Trump, AI, taxpayers, you name it. Anyone, everyone but her. But her. So for her, this is winning. This is what socialists call winning. If you call this winning, I don't want to know what you call losing. 617-266-6868. Now, very, very quick. This is from Nancy. And she makes an absolutely excellent, excellent point. Good morning, Jeff. Remember the housing crisis under Obama? Oh, yes, I do. Chief Spreading Bull was buying up foreclosed homes and reselling them at a profit. She really loves other people's misery. She's sick. She's sick. By the way, you're completely right. So when Bush Obama crashed the housing market and people lost their homes, they lost everything. They were for

0: closures left, right, and center. She was a house flipper. She would go around taking advantage exactly of people's misery and misfortune, buy low, and then put $5,000-$10,000 into the house and then flip it and make a nice profit. The one who goes on about the evils of capitalism and business. So she's profited off people's misery in housing. Now she sold stock just before Spirit Airlines tanked. And she was the one who did the tanking. So, in other words, it was a scheme to get rich. And Pelosi has done it. I mean, they all do it. I mean, that's the amazing thing about these members of Congress. There's all this insider trading, and they will literally destroy companies knowing it's going to make them phenomenally wealthy. And all of the wreckage, the collateral damage to the economy, to airports, to airfares, to consumers, to jobs, to unions, to employees, they don't care. Blank you. Blank you. 617-266-6868 is the number. Victor in Georgetown. Thanks for holding, Victor, and welcome.
1: Good to hear your voice on Monday morning there, Jeff. How you
0: Thank
1: doing?
0: Thank you, Victor. What's on your mind, my friend?
1: So here's the inside scoop on Hiawatha and the merger being shot down by regarding Spirit, no pun intended. Spirit was going to be acquired by JetBlue, not because it was valuable as a operating company. They wanted to acquire it because it had a number of new Boeing jets that they had the option to buy. Spirit had the option to buy. And in JetBlue buying it, Jeff, they would then get the new aircraft, which is what they needed. So they were willing to put a boatload of money. Now, Hiawatha and the gang, they know that. So they know it's not going to go through. So they take a short position in the stock market, knowing it's not going to go through. And then when it gets canceled, the stock plummets. And then they just, make a fortune. But this is nothing new. Pelosi has shown us that over 20-some-odd years or 40 years or however long she's done it. And here's the answer to your question, Jeff. Why do they elect people like Hiawatha? It's because, and you don't understand it, and your listeners don't understand it, it's because you're not a criminal mind. You don't have the criminal mindset that these people have. When you hear of the billions of dollars being stolen from legitimate systems to try and help the poor people in this state, billions of dollars get stolen, recirculated to the operators within the state, the NGOs and whatever. They get paid to run, they're captains of the precincts to get people out to vote, to mail in the votes, to pick up the votes. It's a system of corruption, Jeff, that has lasted for decades and decades. And there really is no solution in Massachusetts other than moving the hell to New Hampshire, because these people, the Democrat operatives, own this state.
0: Victor, do you think this Ponzi scheme, as you've described it, this boondoggle, which is what Massachusetts is one giant boondoggle. Ultimately, these things are unsustainable. They just are. Already, the deficit is out of control. The debt is out of control. Investors are fleeing. Businesses are fleeing. Taxpayers are fleeing. We are now ranked last, dead last, 50 out of 50 in a state to start a business or a company. So in the end, you need tax makers to take care of the tax takers. And once you start running out of makers, there's just too many takers. And then the whole system goes poof, it just collapses. Do you think Massachusetts is eventually going to go broke? I mean, literally bankrupt, just collapse on itself? Because how does this system sustain itself? In the long term, I don't see this as viable. I mean, do you?
1: They don't care about the long term. As long as they are in power, they're going to be. It's like being on a boat that's sinking, Jeff. Right? You're out at sea. You're 50 miles out at sea. As long as you're on the upper part of the sinking boat, you know what? You don't worry too much about the people on the bottom part. They do not care about the people working. I guarantee you, 80% of the people working at Spirit voted for her or voted for Democrats. They are too busy playing Minecraft or whatever they play on their computers to pay attention to become the people that liberate a state, the people that make a difference. They're not willing to do it. They're not organized. They don't want to get organized because they're receiving food stamps or heating allowances, or they've got government housing. Speaking of which, let me just parenthetically, you know, Seattle just buried this huge, very successful apartment complex that was making a profit, and after their regulations to, quote, help the people, they're losing $2.5 million a year. They don't care, Jeff, as long as they are partying, enjoying the sunsets at your expense, drinking that wine. They do not care a whit because they're going to get federal bailouts wherever and whenever they're available. Like, for instance, they won't allow an audit in the state of Massachusetts. Every red flag in the world. What if you were running a company, Jeff, and you said in the IRS came in and said, we want to do an audit. And you said, oh, no way are you ever going to do an audit here. That's against our company rules. They would say, there's something wrong at Jeff's store.
0: Yeah, they tell me to go fly a kite. They say he's a crook. Of course they say he's a crook. He's a crook and he's hiding how much they're stealing. You're absolutely dead on. And by the way, great call, Victor. Thank you so much for that call. And it's not just the audit that they're suppressing, because it's going to reveal the billions and billions and billions that they're stealing and siphoning off, but also the voting rolls. I talked about this a couple of weeks ago, just very, very quickly, because it goes to why does someone like Chief Fullable, okay, Chief Spreading Bull, how come she keeps getting reelected? Even though look at the damage that this woman is causing. Or, you know, all these other Democrats, Ed Markey, Healy, you name it. So here you have the Department of Justice is asking for the voting rolls. They say, look, we just want to take a look at your voting rolls. That's all. That's it. And Secretary of State Bill Galvin is refusing to hand it over. Well, if you've got clean voting rolls, what are you afraid of? I'll tell you why he doesn't want to hand over the full, complete voting rolls. Because it's going to show, like they just did in North Carolina. In North Carolina, they found tens and tens of thousands of quote-unquote dead people on the voting rolls. And guess what? Those dead people have been voting for years. It's incredible. Dead people vote in North Carolina, as an example. They looked at the voting rolls and they go, well, this person's been dead for 60 years. But this person keeps voting in every election. How the hell is this possible? So this is what Galvin and the Democrats are trying to protect. You hand over the voting rolls and you're going to see dead people are voting, illegals are voting, non-citizens are voting, everybody's freaking voting. And I believe that that's a major reason why so many of these crooked, corrupt, phony Democrats, like the chief, keep getting reelected, and not just reelected. I made this point in the race with Jeff Deal. I'm like, when Jeff Deal challenged her, and so I'm waiting for the results. It's 8:00, 30 seconds later, not even a minute, 30 seconds later, Channel 4, Channel 5, Channel 7, Channel 10, Channel 25, across the board, every one of them. We're projecting Elizabeth Warren to be, you know, retain her seat as the incumbent senator from Massachusetts. I'm like, how is that possible? The polls just closed. They haven't even started counting yet. It's only 30 seconds. And I remember I ended up calling the Deal campaign. I'm like, Jeff, It's a minute. I said, it's just been a minute since 8 o'clock. They've already said Warren's the winner. Like, what? The whole campaign staff. What? The fix is in. That's why the voting rolls have to remain closed. Nobody can see them. They have to remain in secret. And that's why they don't want to remove a single illegal. And they don't want to purge those voting rolls. And number two, that audit of the state legislature can never take place. Because that's how they steal our money to pay off the illegals to keep voting. You see how the scam works? And by the way, an airline after airline, industry after industry, right down the toilet. Right down the toilet. As they just keep selling us out. 617-266-6868. Andy in New Hampshire. Thanks for holding, Andy, and welcome.
2: Hi, Jeff.
0: Hi.
2: How are you?
0: Good,
2: listen,
0: good, good.
2: You gotta get out of, Massachusetts. I live up on the line here. When I throw rocks out of my garden, they land in Massachusetts, okay? With the rest of the dumb rock politicians that all belong down there, okay? We'll build you a beautiful house up here. You'll have nice, I have 6 acres. You'll love it, okay? I'm literally a half an hour from your job. You just jump on 95, you're there. You'd love it. The only thing is, when you leave in your driveway, you'd have to pass my signs, okay? Elizabeth Warren, build the wall with Pelosi on the other side of it. Elizabeth Warren, Liz, real Indians drink whiskey, not beer. Remember the skit she did with her husband about the honey, would you like a beer? We'll get you a beer out of the refrigerator. These people are phonies, phonies, phonies. I'm so glad I live in New Hampshire, right on the line, like you in, you know, Rhode Island line, same thing. But you got to get out of Mass. It's your blood pressure is going to go down. I'm telling you, Jeff.
0: Andy, do you think there will be or should there be an investigation into Elizabeth Warren for obviously selling stock after she did everything in her power to tank Spirit Airlines? And after a while, look, I mean, when you lead a crusade like she did, that ends up costing so many people their livelihoods, their jobs, damaging these smaller regional communities that rely on these smaller airports. Shouldn't politicians be held accountable for this? I mean, you don't just go around destroying things the way she did and lining her pockets in the process. And then she just, like, you know, it's like, just move on. It's like these vulture capitalists, these hedge fund people that just, you know, they take over companies, they hollow them out, they destroy them, they sell them off, and then they move on. And they just go to company after company after company. And the fact that people lose their jobs, their, you know, their pensions, their benefits, you know, their livelihoods, they don't care. As long as they're making money and they just keep on moving. I think there's got to be a point where we hold politicians accountable. Or am I wrong, Andy?
2: They just capitalize on the working people and they just line their pockets till they can't get enough. She can have that palace that she lives in with the walls, but they just can't get enough. They just can't get enough. It's like they're addicted to money. She's chief wrecking ball. She is just like a human wrecking ball. People like that, Nancy Pelosi, same thing, lined her pockets with all those trust funds and companies that they invested in because they knew where they were going. They're crooks. They're just absolute crooks, and they got to go.
0: Amen. Amen. Jeff. Andy, thank you so much for that call. God bless you, my friend. 617-266-6868. Let me throw this mini log on the fire and tell me if you guys, you know, if you in Cooner Country, if you agree or disagree with this. She's taking money from the big airlines. Okay, that's a matter of public record. So from the so-called Big Four. One of the things the Big Four loathes and despises is competition from these cheaper carriers. Okay, JetBlue, Spirit, you know, there's others. Now, it seems to me that she's doing, now, in the name of fighting a monopoly, she's actually protecting and perpetrating a monopoly. The monopoly of the big four. Delta, as I've said now, they've pounced aggressively on some of these routes that Spirit used to have. So it's even going to make the big four even stronger and even bigger. Okay, the big four airlines here in the United States. But it seems to me that what she does, and she does it in the pharmaceutical, by the way, Big Pharma has no better friend than the chief. Pfizer, Moderna, she will protect Big Pharma to the hilt. I could go almost sector by sector by sector. So she talks a big antitrust, anti-big business game. But man, does she take their money. And she destroys every single upstart. And the reason why the big four can't stand the cheap carriers, obviously, because they run these local routes or these regional routes, and that by offering much lower fares, it forces the big four to drop their prices, which eats into their profits. So it's almost as if she wanted to tank Spirit in order to help her benefactors, whether it be Delta, American, United, take your pick. You know, in other words, the big four are the big winners out of this. And of course, Elizabeth Warren, because she made money off of the stock sale. So what I'm saying is, did Elizabeth Warren deliberately destroy an airline in order to protect the more powerful airlines? You phony, you fraud, you. And she did it all in the name of protecting the little guy, the consumer, more competition, while now there's less competition. Okay, my friends, a real estate transaction in Sandon was complicated. The O'Connell team supported a buyer for a property that came with farm animals. The seller in Sandown emotionally attached to the animals, and the buyer didn't want them all. Dan O'Connell drafted a specific agreement detailing the plans for each animal. Dan doesn't let hurdles get in his way. He closes the sale. Go to TeamDano.com.
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6: Traveling into downtown, the Tobin Bridge is backed up beyond Carter Street and Chelsea. Then watch out for an accident in the center lane before the City Square Tunnel. The Aitken Bridge slow into the O'Neill Tunnel. Levert to Aaron filled in. 93 to Star Drive. Airport tunnels there backed up to Logan. Route 1A southbound. Brake lights begin. Bell Circle Revere heading down to the airport. Metro West Pike eastbound sluggish. Route 9 to Framingham. The Western State Police Barracks. Then after 128 to the Supermarket Overpass. North of town, 128 southbound's crowded, 114 in Peabody, an accident blocking the two middle lanes before Route 1 in Linfield. Then it's crowded from Main Street down to Washington Street, Woburn, Route 3 Burlington down to Routes 4 and 225 in Lexington. 93 south slowing 495 in Andover to Route 133, Route 125 in Wilmington getting down toward Montvale Ave, Stoneham, Spot Pond, Medford to the Levert Connector. 3 south reduced speeds, 495 in Chelmsford, the scene of an earlier disabled vehicle after Route 129. Delays continue to the ramps at 128 in Burlington, traveling on Route 1 southbound. You're backed up at the Jug Handle Lights at Peabody. South of town, Expressway North is packed in. Split to Southampton Street, HOV Lane, backed up near the gas tank. 25 minutes into Boston. Route 3 northbound delays begin Route 18 in Weymouth, heading up to the Expressway. Traveling in the lower 93 south, reduced speeds. Route 20 in Randolph over to 138 in Canton. 128 northbound, started from 95 in Canton, Route 109 in Dedham. 24 north of Slow, Route 27 in Brockton, past 139 in Stoughton. 95 North congested, 123 in Ann Arbor to Route 140 Foxborough. Then from the Coney Street on ramp in Walpole, the ramps to 128 and 93 in Canton. Checking the MBTA, shuttle buses replacing red line service between Quincy Center and Broadway through the end of service today for signal work. There are currently delays of 10 minutes on the Green Line's D and E branches because of a disabled train near Science Park. 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
5: Now, the Long Home Weather Channel forecast.
7: Greasy to windy and warmer for us here as we start off the business week. Showers in for midweek, and then dry weather builds back in Friday and into the upcoming weekend. Lots of sunshine for us here today with gusty southwest winds. Temperatures this afternoon all the way up to around 70 degrees, quite a bit warmer from yesterday. Fair to partly cloudy skies here tonight. Breezy low 50s. Sunny, breezy to windy and warmer Tuesday. Temperatures tomorrow afternoon into the upper part of the 70s. Cooler heading through midweek with a chance of late day showers on Wednesday, mid-60s. More rain in the forecast Wednesday night. More rain Thursday, best chance late Thursday afternoon into Thursday night. High temperatures, low part of the 60s. Sunshine mixing in with the clouds Friday. High temperatures, upper 50s. I'm meteorologist Ken Boone from the Weather Channel on the Voice of Boston, AM 680, WRKO.
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0: KO, Jeff Cooner, liberalism's worst nightmare, baby. 617-266-6868 is the number. Okay, let me ask all of you. Have you, I'm just curious, have you ever flown Spirit Airlines? Are you going to miss that Spirit Airlines is no longer around? And what about some of these other more cheap carriers? JetBlue, and there's so many, but do you fly them? Do you like them? Do you like to fly them? And do you think that more competition is better for airlines? And just generally overall, am I the only one? But to me, I remember flying in the 70s and 80s. It used to be such a much more pleasant experience. Just from the seats, they were bigger. There was more leg room. It was more comfortable. The food that they served on the airlines was much better. More drinks, more food. The service was friendlier. Just in every way, shape, or form, it wasn't so stressful to fly. You weren't packed in like a bunch of sardines in a can. You didn't have flight attendants who were always angry and grumpy. You didn't feel like they were just trying to whip you into a seat and, fly you off and then push you out. It's like airline, I used to enjoy to fly. Now, if I can avoid it, I will. It doesn't matter the airline. Whether it's a cheap airline or one of the more bigger airlines, it's just flying used to be so much fun. And it was enjoyable and kids loved it. The parents loved it. Now, people are very stressed when they fly. People are rude. I find people are disrespectful on airlines. I'm not just talking about the flight attendants. I'm talking about even the people who fly, the passengers. So, and then you got TSA, where you got to wait, sometimes hours to get through security. It takes forever to board a plane. It's hectic. It's stressful. It's unpleasant. It's also, by the way, become expensive, extremely expensive, and you get nothing for your money. And so if I can avoid to fly, I don't fly. I'd rather drive. Even if it's a much longer drive, I'm comfortable in my car. I can spread out. I can stop off and, have a good meal. I don't know. It's just, listen to music, talk to my wife, talk to my kids, whatever it may be. It just, if I can drive and avoid flying, I will. 617-266-6868 is the number. Mel in New York. Thanks for holding, Mel, and welcome.
1: Yeah, good morning, Jeff.
0: Hi, Mel.
1: Yes, good morning. Yeah, you have to excuse me for that pick in Saturday Derby with those two horses.
0: That was a great race, by the way, Mel. That was, talk about a photo finish, huh?
1: Oh, yeah. He come running hard, boy. He was picking them off one at a time through the stretch. Yes, Sherry DeVoe, she's from my hometown here in Saratoga Springs. And the first, like they say, the first woman who've ever won the Kentucky Derby.
0: That's right. First female trainer.
1: Milestone.
0: Yep. You're right. Completely right, Mel.
1: Yeah. Yes. But to get back to your subject, to your topic, you board the airline, you give the flight attendant a nod, a wink, and a hello. They'll say that guy or that woman is one that they'll take care of. You know, the ones that are coming in, they're all rude and things of that nature. They're not going to get the best treatment. Believe me. Believe that. But, to go back to Hiawatha, she's not the only one. All these politicians, they hide behind their office, and they feel as though they can get away with anything. And if you threaten one of them, to say, I'm sick and tired of you, I'd like to take you out behind the barn or something like that, now you're looking at a federal offense. So, they've got the law, not the law on their side, because the law is so corrupt, and they can't really – do anything as far as but follow what these criminals want them to do. It's like the law enforcement, they're servants. They go to work, they go to Washington or any state who is elected, you elect them, they're supposed to be working for you, not you working for them. They've got it all backwards. And, you know, I'll go back to the old subject that I brought up last week, election integrity. You don't think that Liawana, as crooked as she is being elected fairly. I mean, Ray Charles can see that. With the way that she treats her constituents, the way that she does, who the hell would want to vote for something like that? Well, they got to be stealing. They've got the machines on their side. You know, that's what I said. You got to get rid of these doggone machines and go back to the old way of voting. You know, you walk into the booth, you pull the curtain, you flip the switch, you know, and boom, boom, boom. And hey, you know, how much really can? I mean, those really weren't foolproof. It's foolproof either, but still. You had a better shot.
0: Oh, yeah. No, they're much more honest. No, Mel, paper ballots. Let's get rid of the machines. Go back to paper ballots. Same day voting. Voter ID. And you've got, you know, in other words, the way we used to vote. And you're going to have much cleaner elections. Much less corrupt, cleaner, fairer elections. And then someone like Elizabeth Warren or Ed Markey or Healey, they wouldn't have a life. It's a lifetime tenure. That's it. They can generate as many illegal votes as they need to keep that person in power. It's obvious. That's why within 30 seconds, they announced the Democrat as the winner. And the only question then is, how much of a margin do they want to pour it on? And that's why we have to stop it. And that's why I'm pushing for the Save America Act, which John Thune, by the way, doesn't want to vote on now. Let's pass the Save America Act. I'm not saying it's a silver bullet, but it'll go a long way. It'll force the states to purge their voting rolls, whether they want to or not. Every state will have to have voter ID. I mean, it does many things that are going to clean up the rolls and restore election integrity. And now you know why the Democrats are fighting it tooth and nail. What I don't understand is why John Thune won't fight for it as well. Does he want the Republicans to lose in November? Does he want the Democrats to continue to engage in rampant fraud and election theft? I mean, do the Republicans love to keep losing and having it stolen from right underneath their nose? So anyway, as usual, Mel, you're absolutely spot on. You know, have Elizabeth Warren run in an actual free and fair election, and I think you would get a very different result, even in a blue state like Massachusetts. Why? Name me one thing, just one, that she's done for Massachusetts. Just one. I challenge any liberal. One thing.
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0: Jeff Cooner, Boston's Bulldozer, 617-266-6868 is the number. Okay, let me ask you. 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Should President Trump save Spirit Airlines? Should the president step in and say, I mean, I know it's now, it's a dead airline, but he still has time to resuscitate it, save it, if he so decides or so chooses. Should Trump step in and have the federal government save Spirit Airlines? A, yes. 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You can also vote via X, and boy, was I active on X last night. My handle there, all one word, at the Cooner Report, at the Cooner Report, KUHNER. I'm honestly torn on this, truly torn on this. Part of me says, no, I don't like federal bailouts in general. I just don't. I don't think the taxpayers should be bailing out companies. I believe it's up to the market to decide whether a company is a viable, you know, efficient, profitable business that provides a good quality service at a reasonable price to its customers. On the other hand, so the answer, you know, instinctively for me would be niet, no, don't do it. But the way Spirit, and by the way, Spirit was not, you know, it wasn't a great run airline. As I said, I've flown Spirit. I can't say I had a great experience. The airfare was cheap. That's about it. But, you know, it wasn't a pleasant flying experience. So I can't say, oh, the service was wonderful on Spirit Airlines. It's a shame the company went under. The problem is that the private sector was going to work with Spirit. JetBlue put an all-cash $3.8 billion offer on the table in 2022. They were going to merge with Spirit. And those jobs would have been saved. Those smaller airports would still be, you know, wouldn't be affected. All those routes would still be functioning. And I'm telling you, fares would be much, much cheaper than they are today. So the consumer, the flyer, wins. The regional airports keep the business. The people who work in Spirit, you know, from the pilots to the flight attendants to the baggage handlers, all of it, they keep their jobs. And it would have been all private sector money. And the government stepped in particular, the chief, Elizabeth Warren, and then Buttigieg, that idiot, and then, of course, Biden's Department of Justice, and they wrecked it. They sued and sued and sued, and they essentially prevented the merger from taking place. So the government intervened to destroy the market, to undermine the private sector. And that's what's led now to the downfall and death of Spirit Airlines. So half of me says, well, the government screwed up Spirit. Spirit would be merging right now, would be with JetBlue and, you know, probably doing as well as it's ever been under new management and leadership of JetBlue. So part of me almost wants Trump to say, look, I basically want a do-over. Let's keep it afloat 60, 90 days, whatever, and let's go back to JetBlue. And say to JetBlue, you want to put an offer again? This time I won't stop you. If you're willing to put in another $3.8 billion or whatever the figure is, and the union accepts it, the shareholders accept it, then maybe let's make a deal. So I'm literally split. Half of me says yes, the other half says no. 617-266-6868 is the number. I honestly feel bad. for the employees at Spirit and those 40,000 other employees at these smaller airports who have lost their jobs because of a megalomaniac like Elizabeth Warren, who's like a child with a gun and just points it and shoots and doesn't care who she hurts or who she kills or who she destroys. 617-266-6868. Okay, you need to hear this. Here is Secretary of Transportation Pete Buttigieg on This is CNN. Now, this was in 2023, where he says, you know, generally, the Department of Transportation, we don't get involved in mergers, but not today. Today, we are going to block JetBlue and Spirit. Why? Now, listen to the reasons that he gives, and then look at the reality of what happened a couple years later. Roll cut 16, Mike.
1: Our department, the Department of Transportation, has generally not gotten involved in these merger cases, but that's changing today. It is so important to make sure that passengers have choices, that they have access to low fares, that they have access to competition.
0: So they blocked it. We ended up blocking it. And the passengers have more choices? No, they have less choices now. Do they have access to low fares? No, the fares have gone up. In some cases by 100, even 150, 200%. Do they have access to more competition? No, now it's less competition. So every reason that they gave to stop this merger, every reason, the exact opposite turned out to be true. Now listen to the current Transportation Secretary, Sean Duffy, who rips Joe Biden and Buttigieg for blocking the merger of Spirit and JetBlue. Roll cut 17, Mike.
2: Joe Biden and Pete Buttigieg, along with the Biden DOJ, decided that they did not want that merger to take place. And at the time, the Biden and Buttigieg DOJ bragged and said, as they canceled the option for this merger, that this was a victory for U.S. travelers who deserve lower prices and better choices. Now, many at the time said this was a disaster. This merger should have been allowed. And this today would indicate this is not better for travelers. This is not better for pricing. This is not better for competition. Actually, it's worse. We had an airline go down because the markets were trying to allow two airlines to merge, make them stronger, and offer more competition for the American consumer.
0: Bingo. Bingo. It would have been better for passengers, better for consumers, better for competition, lower fares. Everybody would have won. Everybody would have won. And that's socialism in action. That's when bureaucrats who've never signed a paycheck in their life, who know nothing about running a business, who know nothing about the private sector or how it works, think they know better than the people who actually own and run companies and own and run a business and operate in the free market and the private sector every day. And now an entire American airline is finished and all the jobs that go with it. Now, one more cut, and I want to go back to the phone lines. Here is Transportation Secretary Duffy, Sean Duffy, saying it's Buttigieg's fault, it's Biden's fault, it's the DOJ, his DOJ's fault. But there's one particular person in particular, the chief. She led the crusade, and she needs to be called out. Roll cut 17A, Mike.
2: Also, Elizabeth Warren at the time cheered the blocking of the merger, saying that Biden, this was a Biden win for flyers. So, again, I think it's important that we always look with a keen eye when airlines want to merge. We care about pricing for consumers. We care about competition. But if the markets are saying there needs to be a merger because there's health issues with one of the airlines or more than one airline, we have to take a look at it and make sure we make the right choices. And in this situation, history has judged the denial of the merger between JetBlue and Spirit through the Biden administration with, a view that it was a massive mistake.
0: Massive is the word. Massive. And the ripple effects are going to be with us for years and years to come. As I speak to you now, there are countless passengers still stranded. They can't get to where they need to go or go back home. Or if they have to get somewhere, they have to buy tickets from other airlines who are charging them outrageously high prices. So the chief, Elizabeth Warren, you screwed us. And you screwed us good.
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6: Looking out on Metro West, bike eastbound sluggish, Route 30 in Framingham to a crash on the ramp to 120 North and Weston. Delays continue, Route 16 in Newton, the supermarket overpass, then from the market street overpass to right lane closure for construction in Fenway Park at the Fruit Tunnel. 495 to Logan, it's currently an hour and 10 minutes. Coming into downtown, Tobridge inbound jammed up from Sergeant Street in Revere. Getting down to an accident scene in the center lane before the City Square Tunnel. All lanes are blocked at this time. Traveling on the Zakin Bridge is tied up getting into the O'Neill Tunnel. Levitt Downrim filled in from top to bottom. Airport Tunnel's backed up to Logan. The breakdown inside the Sumner Tunnel, that has cleared. Traveling on Route 1A southbound, there are brake lights from Bell Circle. Revere heading down to the airport. North of the city, 93 South slowing from the state line to 110 Methuen. Route 133 and over to Congress Street, Wilmington. Commerce Way, Woburn to 128. Spot Pond, Medford to the Levitt Connector. State line to Boston. 47 minutes. 128 southbound is crowded passing the scene of an earlier crash before Route 1 in Linfield. Then it's crowded from the air of Walnut Street down to Wind Street, Burlington. Route 3 down to Route 2 in Lexington. 128 northbound delayed Centennial Drive, Peabody, up to an accident after Lowell Street. Route 3 south reduced speeds, 495 in Chelmsford, the Trouble Cove Road, Bill Ricketts, Logan at the ramps to 128 in Burlington. Route 1 south backs up 95 in Peabody, Linfield Tunnel. Then again from Main Street, Saugus down to Route 99. 495 north below the speed limit, Route 2 in Littleton, Route 119. 495 southbound brake lights begin after Route 20 and over to the ramps at 93. South of town expressway, north of parking lot, split to Southampton Street, HOV lane, backed up near the gas tank, 33 minutes into the city. Southbound expressway, busy Columbia Road to Freeport Street, 15 minutes, tunnel to the split. Route 3 northbound delayed, Route 18 in Weymouth up to the expressway. Lower 93 north backs up 37 to Braintree to the split. Lower 93 south, reduced speeds, Route 20 and Randolph to 130 in Canton. 128 northbound, tied up from 95 to Great Plain Avenue in Needham. 24 north, slow Harrison Boulevard, Avon to the Randolph merge. 95 north, congested, 295 in Attleboro to 495 Mansfield. South Main Street, Sharon to Route 1, then from the Coney Street Armor, Walpole, the ramps to 128, 93 in Canton. 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
5: Now, the Long Home Weather Channel forecast.
7: Lots of sunshine for us here today as we start off the business week. Breezy and quite a bit warmer. Gusty southwest winds out there today at times, 25 to 30 miles per hour. Temperatures closing in on 70 this afternoon. Fair to partly cloudy skies here tonight. Breezy, low 50s. Breezy to windy and warmer Tuesday with lots of sunshine. Gusty southwest winds continue tomorrow as temperatures climb into the upper part of the 70s. Cloudy and cooler Wednesday with a chance for mainly late day showers. Afternoon highs in the middle part of the 60s. Chance for mainly late day showers on Thursday. Cool. High temperatures in the low part of the 60s. Dry weather building in for Friday. Mix of clouds and sun to finish out the business week. Afternoon highs in the upper part of the 50s. I'm meteorologist Ken Boone from the Weather Channel on the Voice of Boston, AM 680, WRKO.
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11: 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I'm Trace Dominguez. Each episode, we take the loudest wellness trends online and ask the questions only science can answer. What's real? What's exaggerated? What's just wrong? 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

0: Center, Boston's Bulldozer. 617-266-6868 is the number. You can text the Cooner Man, 70470, 70470. This is from 514. Jeff, the globalists want to discourage air travel in order to advance their climate change agenda. Bingo. 514 continues, probably the reason why seats are so uncomfortable. Whatever the reason, seats are in, unless you're flying first class, obviously. But if you, you know, fly coach, as I do, because I'm not a gazillionaire. And, you know, when I fly, I usually fly with my wife and my kids. For example, recently we went to the Bahamas for, you know, our 30th anniversary. Let me tell you, man, I mean, my knees are still recovering. My lower back is still killing me after flying back on that flight. I mean, I mean, they don't give you leg room. I'll put it to you this way. 617-266-6868. And there's no question. They don't want people flying. It's part of the Green New Deal. They're waging war on air travel, on car travel, especially if you have a fossil fuel driven car or a gas driven car. They want to eliminate fossil fuels. Of course, they fly on jets. They fly. They have limousines. They have SUVs. For them, they can, you know, have gas powered cars, and they can, you know, as I say, fly on private jets all over the world. That's okay. They just don't want us to fly. You see, and so make traveling, air travel, such an out, you know, such a grueling experience, such an unpleasant experience. Keep driving up ticket prices, and eventually less people will fly, which is, I believe, the intended goal. But that's just me. 617-266-6868. Pete in New Hampshire. Thanks for holding, Pete, and welcome.
1: Hi, Jeff. Good morning. How are you today?
0: I'm good. How are you, Pete?
1: I'm good. Now, I used to be an airline pilot. I worked for Eastern Airlines, and a lot of people don't remember Eastern.
0: Oh, I remember Eastern.
1: There were a series of mergers that put them out. But the reality is, under deregulation, when deregulation first came about, it was intended to make ticket prices low for the consumer. And there's hundreds and hundreds of upstart airlines that have come and gone. Because while the industry's sort of deregulated, it's not completely deregulated, because the cost of admission to get into that business, the major airports like Chicago, O'Hare, and all the New York airports have a slot system, and you can't just get it costs sometimes millions to get the slots to even get into those airports. So it's never been a complete level playing field. However, when you talk about the big four airlines, every one of those big four, and the biggest, it's really the three big and then Southwest. United merged with Continental. Now, the Eastern assets went to Continental, but that's another story. Delta and Northwest, American, U.S. Air. U.S. Air was a collaboration of airline mergers. Even Southwest, there were mergers. So those airlines all survived and got stronger because of that. But the reality is the big four do control the market. So all the big carriers have very powerful lobbyists. I'll tell you a quick story, which you may not believe, but when I worked for Kiwi Airlines, we were actually employee-owned. A bunch of Eastern and Pan Am pilots got together and started an airline. And we were at one point the second biggest airline out of Newark behind Continental. And Continental had a pretty strong lobbying firm, and they didn't really want us there. So Kiwi at one point was going through we were going to merge with Pan Am. It was the second iteration of Pan Am, which was actually based out of Pease up in New Hampshire. But anyway, we were just getting ready to merge, and the FAA shut Kiwi down in what they called an emergency shutdown. But they never cited the reasons. I was upset because it was about the third or fourth time I lost my job, so I called up and got a hold of the FAA administrator, Jane Garvey. This was under the Clinton administration. And said, I want to talk to the administrator about this. I'm getting tired of getting put out of work. Oh, well, she's very busy, so, you know, she can't meet with me. I said, well, I'm unemployed now.

0: and I have my calendar out, and I have all the time in the world. So to shut me up, I got a meeting with the head of the flight standards for the FAA down in Washington. I went down. He was running a little late, so I thought he was going to blow me off. But nope. I got in the office. I got an hour with him. And one of the first things he said to me that I'll never forget, he said, the decision to shut down Kiwi was political. We could never do this to a big carrier, and I'll never repeat this outside the closed doors of this room. And I was shocked. I knew it was true, but I was shocked because he admitted it, and it was him and I. So, you know, can I prove it? But that's how it works. The playing field is skewed, and certainly one of the things that hurt Spirit in the end here was the high cost of jet fuel. That's you know, behind labor, that's the biggest cost airlines have. So, and keep in mind, President Trump did try to put a deal together with Spirit to save it. One of the problems was the creditors, you know, they're already in bankruptcy. The creditors didn't like the deal, so that kind of blocked it. To try to bring it back now is hard because to get the airline back up and running is going to cost a lot of money, and also the reputation now. People are very unhappy about getting caught holding the ticket. And the airlines always do it that way. Like I said, I was in that business and lost my job umpteen times. And every time it happens, it's miserable for us. But the airlines don't tell anybody, including the pilots. You know, I had times when I got to Chicago and they said, find a way home because we're shut down.
1: Unbelievable.
0: So, Unbelievable. But the reason they don't give...
1: Pete, I got to ask you this. Why? So you're saying a lot of this is political, and I agree with you completely. And it's the big four, really the big three plus Southwest. And they're calling the shots. They have very powerful lobbyists. They're lining, obviously, Elizabeth Warren's pockets. That's for sure. What was so dangerous about this merger between JetBlue and Spirit back in 2022? You know, JetBlue was going to give them an all-cash offer. It was going to strengthen JetBlue's position in some of these, this new company was going to be stronger in some of these smaller, more regional markets. How much of a threat could they really have posed to the big four that it got the Biden DOJ to kill it, Buttigieg to kill it, Warren to kill it? What was the threat to the big four? I'm just curious.
0: Huge, big threat. But I could argue that with Kiwi, we were a pretty small airline. Continental wanted us out of the way. You know, so they didn't want to see that the collectively JetBlue with Spirit would have been a more competitive airline. They would have had a little more market share. But I have to laugh because all of these other mergers I talk about have been rubber stamped all along the way, no matter who was in the White House. And so this would be a relatively small merger as airline mergers went. It was, you know, part of it probably was the fact that Elizabeth Warren, and not just her, other people down in Washington, our so-called elected representatives, you know, had money in the game. And I truly think President Trump wanted to try to save it.
1: Oh, it was in the press for months. He was negotiating, trying to make a deal. You're dead on. Everything you said is 1,000% correct. Trump did everything in his power to try to save it. Oh, you're right. The creditors at the end balked. And that's why they walked away. But I think you put your finger on it. It was political. Yes, they didn't want JetBlue to gain a little bit more market share. But in the end, people like Warren and others had too much money in the game. They saw a chance to make a financial killing. And they did. They bought stocks in Spirit, and then they tanked it. And, you know, you buy low, and then you sell high, and you let the airline collapse. And everybody else, people like you, are collateral damage. And to me, it's just beyond disgusting. Here you are, a loyal employee, working your rear end off, doing everything right. You're flying your routes. It's not easy to be flying around the country all the time. You land in a place like Chicago, and you leave your plane, and they say, "Well, hey, I got news for you, Pete. You're fired, laid off, and find your own way back home." You know, I don't know. Take a taxi, take a train, take a bus. Bye. I mean, is this how you treat an employee? It's beyond disgusting. But this is what I mean about Elizabeth Warren. And in general, I don't understand. And Pete, by the way, thank you very much for that call. You've really given us tremendous insight. I don't understand this mentality among Democrats and liberals, progressives, whatever you want to call them, where they trust politicians as if politicians are less crooked, say, than business people. You always hear these Democrats say, oh, you know, business people are in it for the money. They're greedy. And what are you? What are you? You're not driven by money? No? You don't want to get richer? No? So why are politicians angels and business people devils? Can somebody explain that to me? Because Elizabeth Warren is every much of a crook as any businessman you'll find, with this one big difference. Whatever you think about the worst businessman out there, that person produces a product or a service. They add value to the economy. They make something or deliver something that has, you know, meaning, value. People want to buy it. What does Elizabeth Warren produce? Nothing. On a good day, she produces nothing. She adds nothing. Usually, she's creating problems. She's adding red tape. She's draining wealth. She's stealing wealth. She's wrecking industries and people's lives. So I look at a politician and people say, oh, you know, those corporations are greedy. All these business people, greedy. And politicians, what, they're angels? No, they're not motivated by self-interest. They're not motivated by greed. They're not motivated by getting rich. So how come all of them come into Congress, most of them poor, though can't rub two nickels together? Say, take Ayanna Pressley. She was bankrupt. No money, nothing. Ilhan Omar, no money, nothing. Elizabeth Warren, $350,000 a year, which is a very good salary, don't get me wrong, but she wasn't a gazillionaire. And they're all stinking, filthy rich. They're crooks. So you can say whatever you want about some corrupt businessman. At least the businessman makes something. What do they make except problems for you, me, and our children? 617-266-6868. Agree, disagree. Paul in Bellingham. Thanks for holding, Paul, and welcome.
2: Good morning, Jeff.
1: Hi, Paul.
2: Can I do a jingle, two jingles for Elizabeth Warren, and then make a comment?
1: Yes, go ahead. Go ahead, Paul.
2: You love this. Fly the friendly skies of United. And then I have another one. Delta is ready when you are. I love it. And then the comment I want to make is about Massachusetts. And you mentioned Jeff Deal. You beat me to the punch. But I remember when Jeff Deal was running against Elizabeth Warren, and I was on the road all the time. You go through all these towns and you see millions of Deal signs and no signs for Elizabeth Warren, unless you go through the town of Wellesley, Needham, Cambridge, Somerville. Do you know what I'm saying? And then the killer was, like you said, on election night at 801, 802, they're saying that she won. But not only did she win, but she won by about 28 points. I wouldn't mind if she beat Deal by 5 or 7. No, she wins by almost 30 points, which tells me the state of Massachusetts is corrupt, which we all know, and there's so much fraudulent voting, and that's why they won't do the audit, and that's why they won't let anybody see the voting list. Am I correct?
1: You're 1,000, not 100, as I like to say. You're 1,000% correct. And because we have a big national audience now, Paul, so just so that people understand, when Paul is saying you go through Massachusetts at the time, the election between Deal and Elizabeth Warren, you saw Deal signs in most towns and hardly any Warren signs, except, as he mentioned, Wellesley, Needham, Cambridge, Somerville. Wellesley, Needham, those are some of the most high-end areas, wealthiest, well-to-do areas in Massachusetts. You're talking million-dollar homes and way up. So that's where the limousine liberals are. So in very, that's how dumb these people are. They vote for someone who wants to confiscate and steal their money. That's, you know, I'm going to vote against my self-interest. Ho, ho, ho, ho. You know, aren't I? Look at me. I'm such a sophisticated moonbat. So that's, you know, in other words, wealthy Democrats, elitists, vote for Elizabeth Warren. That tells you, or at least put up signs saying they're going to vote for Elizabeth Warren. That tells you everything you need to know. Liberalism is a mental disorder. Paul, thank you very much for that call. Esther in New Hampshire, thanks for holding, Esther, and welcome.
3: Yes, Jeff, I've really enjoyed your program so much. I have two comments. I think one is maybe more of a question. When did we last have honest, investigative reporting from many, many stations instead of just conservative radio, which big money is able to blackball so that we're so divided, people will not even listen to conservative radio if they have Trump derangement syndrome. You can't even get a friend or relative to listen, and then they don't get the truth because they're able to, you know, we're so divided. And the other comment, and so maybe you could, in history, historically, when did that happen? I remember when I was young, we would listen to the press, you know, no matter what political side we were on, our whole family would listen to whoever the president was. And he was honored, you know, and respected. But somehow they've lost respect. And the other one was just remarking on when the TSA was shut down because of lack of funds. And there were those lines, and then Trump put up the, you know, put the ice in there to help things go along. But then the other thing that happened is, I can't remember which airline was it was, but they shut down the Congress's ability to get their own flights. So I think that Congress, these people take the privileges of these airlines, and they don't care about the little airlines or the ones that we have to fly on. And then they can make, they're so separate from reality. And I just think we've got to get the term limits and take away some of these privileges they have. They've got to have to go back to real life.
1: Esther, you hit the nail right on the head. The problem that we have is we have a ruling class, which is Congress, that is exempt from their own laws. So they don't have to deal with the consequences of the legislation or the rules that they pass. And you saw it like with the TSA. They don't pay the TSA. Many agents aren't showing up. And we're waiting in line. Many people are waiting in line, especially some of these airports, Houston and in Florida, and 3-4 hour lines. You know, people are massively inconvenienced, and politicians just sidestep the line, and they just walk right on through. It takes them less than 2 minutes to get through. And they all fly first class, and so they just sit back and relax and let the peasants suffer. No, you wait in line. If they had to wait in line like everybody else, believe me, TSA would have been fully funded. The shutdown never would have taken place. Now, as for journalism, I can just tell you from my personal experience, I can only speak to that. I clearly saw the change under Obama. I'm not saying the media was perfect before then. It wasn't. But under Obama, everything changed. Journalists no longer viewed themselves as journalists, meaning you're supposed to be, at least in theory, nonpartisan. objective, get both sides of every story, the facts. They call them the five W's. What, where, when, why, you know, the basically get the gist of a story. And the number one rule in journalism was never make yourself the story. We now have the exact opposite. And this really took off under Obama. It was defend the dear leader at all costs. Be an activist for the Democratic Party. Your job is to be a shill, a mouthpiece for the Democratic Party, and everyone who criticizes Obama is an enemy. An enemy of not just the party, but of racial justice, social justice, progress. So they really saw him as the Messiah. And their job was to install him in power. And if you notice, if you look at the election campaign of 2008, it really was a watershed. Because it was the first time in American history that a major political candidate, Barack Hussein Obama, was never officially challenged on anything. On his biography, on his stories about his background, they just accepted his lies hook, line, and sinker. And from that moment, journalism was completely corrupted. And it's now become propaganda. And it's never, ever recovered. 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
6: Starting with a ride south of town, Expressway northbound, that's bumper to bumper from the split to Southampton Street, HOV lane busy once you get near the gas tank at 36 minutes into Boston. Southbound Expressway busy Columbia Road to Freeport Street, Bryan Avenue toward Fernsbrook Parkway, 15 minutes, tunnel to the split. Route 3 northbound delays begin Union Street and Braintree heading up to the Expressway. Lower 93 North backing up Route 20 and Randolph getting over to the Expressway. Lower 93 South, reduced speeds from Route 28 and 95 in Canton. 128 northbound, started from 95, Great Plains Avenue to Route 16, Newton, Route 20 in Waltham. 24 North, a slow from Harrison Boulevard, Avon, past 139 in Stoughton. 95 North, congested from 295 in Attleboro to 495 Mansfield. South Main Street, Sharon to Route 1. Then from the Coney Street on-ramp in Walpole to the ramps to 128 and 93 in Canton. Looking north of the city, 93 South, slowing Pelham Street, Methuen to Route 110, River Road and Andover to 495, Route 125 in Wilmington to Concord Street. Commerce Way, Rubin to 128, Spot Pond, Medford, disabled vehicle in the left lane near Roosevelt Circle. It remains slow getting to the lever connector. 128 southbound's crowded Walnut Street, Linfield, down to Wind Street, Burlington, Route 3, Burlington, down toward Trailer Road, Waltham. 128 northbound delays begin Centennial Drive, Peabody, past Lowell Street, where a crash has cleared. 3 south reduced speeds, 495 in Chelmsford, Route 129, slow again at the ramps to 128 in Burlington. Route 1 southbound backs up 95 in Peabody, the Jughandle lights. Then again from Main Street and Saugus down to Route 99. 495 North, below the speed limit, Route 2 in Littleton to Route 119, then from Route 3 in Chelmsford to Woburn Street, Lowell. 495 South, there are brake lights, Route 20 and over to the ramps at 93. Downtown, the biggest issue this morning is the Tobin Bridge inbound. You jammed up from Route 60 in Revere to an accident in the center lane before the City Square Tunnel. Only far left lane gets by. The Zagan Bridge heavy and slow into the O'Neill Tunnel. The Leverett down ramp, that is filled in as you go from 93 Storrow Drive. Airport tunnels, they are currently backed up to Logan, Route 1A southbound. Brake lights start Bell Circle, Revere heading down to the airport. Metro West, Pike eastbound, that's sluggish. Route 30 in Framingham, the scene of an earlier crash, was on the ramp to 120 North and Weston. Near slow again, Route 16, in Newton Corner. Mark Street overpass, disabled vehicle in the right lane before Cambridge Street. And then there's the right lane closure between Fenway Park and the Prue Tunnel. Checking the MBTA. Shuttle buses replacing Red Line service between Broadway and Quincy Center through the end of service today for signal work. And there are delays up to 10 minutes on the Green Line's D&E branches because of a disabled train near Science Park. 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
7: Breezy to windy and warmer for us here as we start off the business week. Showers in for midweek, and then dry weather builds back in Friday and into the upcoming weekend. Lots of sunshine for us here today with gusty southwest winds. Temperatures this afternoon all the way up to around 70 degrees. Quite a bit warmer from yesterday. Fair to partly cloudy skies here tonight. Breezy low 50s. Sunny, breezy to windy and warmer Tuesday. Temperatures tomorrow afternoon into the upper part of the 70s. Cooler heading through midweek with a chance of late day showers on Wednesday, mid-60s. More rain in the forecast Wednesday night. More rain Thursday, best chance late Thursday afternoon into Thursday night. High temperatures, low part of the 60s. Sunshine mixing in with the clouds Friday. High temperatures, upper 50s. I'm meteorologist Ken Boone from the Weather Channel on the Voice of Boston, AM 680, WRKO.
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0: Cooner, Boston's Bulldozer, 617-266-6868 is the number. Okay, just very, very quickly, an exclamation point to what I was saying just before we went to break about when journalism really changed and was corrupted in this country. And I'm not saying it was great before Obama, but you clearly saw a change after the dear leader ran for the presidency and won in 2008. And the media covered up deliberately the fact that Obama was anti-white, clearly anti-white. He was a racist, clearly anti-American, and clearly a Muslim socialist. He wanted to transform the United States not just into a socialist super state, but clearly now in retrospect, he wanted to Islamicize the United States, and he wanted to give Iran the bomb. His goal was to strengthen radical Islam both within America and outside of America. And the media knew that. They knew it. And they swept it under the rug. They hid it from the American people. And he was completely unvetted by the media in 2008. In fact, not only was he not vetted, as I said, they covered up for him. And that was, to me, really the end of journalism, the death of journalism in the United States. And it's only gotten worse. And he went, Jeremiah Wright, you remember him, G damn America. He went to an anti-American, anti-white church for 30 years. For 30 years. And by the way, it's all coming out. He was, you know, he hid the fact that he was gay. You know, he was closet. He was a closet, you know, closet homosexual. And it's all coming out now about letters to his girlfriend, about how he fantasizes about becoming gay, and how, you know, he, you know, but he won't become gay because it's not enough of a challenge. Anyway, it's pretty obvious that he led a secret life. It's his business, but I'm just saying that he led a secret life that was very different from the public image. And this man had a radical agenda to transform and destroy the United States of America. And Biden was his third term. And I'm telling you, had Trump not won in 2024, Kamala Harris would have finished off what Biden start, sorry, what Obama started. Remember, Obama handpicked Kamala Harris. Obama insisted that Kamala be Biden's VP. Obama knew that Kamala would follow his orders to the T, to the letter. And so, you know, the fourth term would have been literally, that's it. It would have been, you know, the coffin, the last nail in the coffin of the United States of America. She truly posed an existential threat to the United States. We never would have come back had Trump lost the election in 2024. And the media covered up Biden. They covered up his age, the fact that he was his senility. They covered up everything, that he was the auto pen president, that there was a cabal running him, and they knew it was a cabal that was running him. We did not have a real president for 4 years. We had a walking cadaver, a walking corpse as president, with Obama pulling the strings, and the media lied. And I could go on and on and on. So to me, the media is not the media. Even to say the word media is an injustice. It's the communications mouthpiece of the Democratic National Committee. That's what they are. They are Democratic propagandists, Democrat activists with the title journalism. That's what they've become. And what they're covering up is not just a socialist transformation of the Democratic Party, a takeover, but the attempts to completely take over the United States as well. And don't even take my word for it. Listen now to Fetterman. This is Senator John Fetterman. He's a union Democrat. He's a liberal. By the way, he's very liberal on many issues. Fetterman is a liberal Democrat, but he's pro-union, pro-worker. In other words, he has a foot in reality. He would have been a standard Democrat even 15 years ago. Listen to him now discuss what's happening to his party and how it's been taken over. By the way, before I get to Fetterman, here is Senator John Kennedy on Fox. I'll get to Fetterman. How much time left, Mike? All right. I'm going to play two cuts on the other side. You have to hear this. One is Senator John Kennedy, Republican, Louisiana. And the other one is Fetterman. I want you to hear Fetterman. He sounds like you and me talking about what's happened to the Democratic Party. He says, I see it every day. I meet them every day. I'm in caucus meetings with them every day. And he says they become too extreme and too radical.
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0: liberalism's worst nightmare, baby. 617-266-6868 is the number. Okay, listen now to Senator John Kennedy, Louisiana Republican, on Fox. And he is now describing the modern Democratic Party and who's running it. And you'll understand, this is Elizabeth Warren's party now. And Graham Plattner, that self-avowed communist up in Maine, who now is going to be the Democratic nominee to challenge Susan Collins, Mamdani, Bernie Sanders, AOC, Ayanna Pressley, Rashida Tlaib, Ilhan Omar. This is the part, this is the wing, this Marxist socialist lunatic wing that is now running the Democratic Party. This is no longer the party of John F. Kennedy or Harry Truman, the Union Democrats, the pro-working class Democrats. Those days are long, long gone. Roll cut 28, Mike.
1: And the faction in control of the Democratic Party is what I call the loon wing or the Karen wing. Some call it the socialist wing. Its leaders are Congresswoman Ocasio-Cortez, Mayor Mamdani, elder statesman is Bernie Sanders. Mr. Plattner is a member. They have deeply weird beliefs. They think that kids should be able to change genders at recess. A lot of the looners hyperventilate on their yoga mats if you use the wrong pronoun. They think cops are a bigger problem than criminals. They believe in open borders, which is why they want to defund ICE. That's what we're fighting over right now in Washington, D.C. They're angry.
0: They're full of hate, but, you know, I let that go. He nailed it. They favor criminals over victims. They want to change the genders of 9, 10, 11, 12-year-old kids. They want a boy to think he's a girl. They want a girl to think she's a boy. I mean, this is how sick these people are. They want to defund and abolish ICE because they want to reopen the border as they did under Biden and destroy this country through one last massive migrant invasion. Which, by the way, is exactly what they will do should they come back and sweep back to power in 2026 and control both the House and the Senate. So this is now the party of the Democrats. Listen now to Fetterman, Senator John Fetterman, a Union Democrat, a working class Democrat, by the way, a liberal Democrat, but he's semi-sane. And he's saying, look, you want to know what the real meaning of Graham Plattner becoming now the Democratic nominee? And again, I know we talked about it last week, but remember, Graham Plattner, the guy with the SS Nazi tattoo on his chest, an avowed communist, doesn't have just communist ideas or beliefs. He goes, no, I'm a communist. I'm telling you, that's what I want. I want communism. I want collectivism in the United States of America. Knocked off a two-term sitting Democrat governor, Janet Mills, because Mills now, who's radically pro-abortion, who has turned Maine into a sanctuary state, who wants to defund the police, who wants to defund ICE, who's pro-transgenderism in the schools, is not left-wing enough. Listen now to Fetterman saying this is a different animal. What you're seeing, this Democratic Party today, is a very different animal, even of the Democratic Party of 15 years ago. It is so radical, so extreme, so unhinged. I don't recognize it anymore. This is what the Plattner nomination means. Roll cut 29, Mike.
2: And now there is kind of a small communist takeover in Maine. You know, Plattner, he's already announced that he's an avowed communist. He's made that statement and he put that online. Now he's going to be the Democratic nominee. So there is a resurgent about the socialism, and that's becoming more and more part of it. And now there's more, it's like a marriage of the Palestinian, the anti-ICE, the abolish ICE, and now turning it in to like an orgy of socialism here. And that's sad, because it's supposed to be about labor, like unions. I'm a proud pro-union Democrat, but the kinds of mess that you see are showing up in many of them, I mean, that is the worst impulses that our party continues. We just seems to can't resist those things.
0: Oh, that's the thing. You can't resist them. You now have Barney Frank. Barney Frank. You remember Barney Frank? Massachusetts Democrat, a moonbat. Hardcore liberal, Barney. Who now apparently is in hospice up in Maine. It looks like he's going to die very soon. And so he's doing interviews. Barney Frank, openly gay Democrat, says that his party has become so unhinged, so far to the left, he does not recognize it anymore. Barney Frank. That's how you get an Elizabeth Warren, who now is like a senior statesman or stateswoman in the Democratic Party, who wields the kind of clout that now destroys airlines. And takes credit for it. It's proud of, and she's proud of it. That's now the modern Democratic Party. And that's what the media is now aiding and abetting every step of the way. Every step of the way. I want to read one text message, and then I'm going to go right back to the phone lines. 617-266-6868. If you want to text the Cooner Man, 70470. This is from 603. Jeff, here is where Spirit Airlines made a big mistake. They didn't cut the check for Elizabeth Warren big and fast enough. When your country is being run by a criminal cartel that has taken up shop within that government, if you've got a major interest on the line, like a company or a corporation, you better make darn sure the members of that cartel get their palms good and greased, baby. If not, then prepare to have your story told on the Cooner Report. It's true. The big mistake Spirit Airlines made was they didn't cut her a big enough check. Had they cut her a big enough check, believe me, that merger would have gone through. JetBlue would have bought Spirit, $3.8 billion. They would have rubber stamped it, and 14,000 Spirit Airlines employees, forgive me, 14,000 Spirit Airlines employees would have a job today. And the other 40,000 that just got their jobs killed in these smaller airports. So that was their fundamental mistake. When you have socialism, you have a criminal cabal. That's what socialism fundamentally is. It empowers a criminal cabal to run, exploit, and drive your country into the ground. And that's what the Democratic Party is. It's essentially now a criminal political organization. And everybody's got to get their beaks wet. They all got to wet their beaks. Everybody's got to get paid. Or as the texter puts it, their palms greased. If their palms aren't greased, forget it. They bury you. Just ask Spirit Airlines. 617-266-6868 is the number. Agree, disagree. Charlie in Wilmington. Thanks for holding, Charlie, and welcome.
3: Listen, I don't want to get off the topic today, but I tried calling last Friday, so I'm just going to make it quick about the shooter there that, you know, and as you said that they were saying that he was white. I was just wondering, he scoots like Pocahontas. I wonder what his, what he tricked off for a race to get the job. But that, you know, as you said, that's water under the bridge. But what I wanted to talk about today is, you know, Spirit Airlines, okay? Like you said, that the seats were hot, but they were all leather. But people don't know that they have the youngest fleet, all the planes in the whole business. And I have family who are pilots, okay? I can't believe it's been 30 years. But it's just a total disgrace. Like, if you look back over 30 years, Spirit has not had any, crashes or anything. But they just pretty much got off.
0: You're right, Charlie. They had a very good safety record. They did. I mean, their planes, I said, you know, their seats were uncomfortable, small, not much leg room. But look, you know, you can get a flight for $100. What I'm saying is, okay, you didn't get much. I mean, you know, you could barely sit in one of those seats, and there was practically what? I think there was no service. I don't think they even offered you a little drink or a bag of pretzels, but you're paying $100 a ticket or $150 a ticket. And that was the value of Spirit. You can fly at a very cheap price, and you got, you know, no frills. You didn't get much in return, but okay. But if, you know, it's up to the consumer. And you're right, they didn't have crashes. They had a good safety record. They had a young fleet, which is, I think, one of the reasons why JetBlue wanted to buy Spirit. And the merger should have gone through. And had the merger gone through, everybody, and I mean everybody, would have.
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6: Checking the ride north of the city, 93 South, slowing 495 in Andover, Route 133, Commons Way, Wilmington to 128, Spot Pond, Medford to the scene of an earlier disabled vehicle near Roosevelt Circle. Delays continue to Levitt Connector, State Line to Boston. It's 43 minutes. 128 southbound's crowded, Salem Street, Wakefield to tire debris across all lanes of Route 3 in Burlington. Slow again from Route 3 towards Pillar Road, Waltham. Route 3 southbound, reduced speeds, 495 in Chelmsford, Route 129, slow again at the ramps to 120 in Burlington. Route 1 southbound, you're backed up at the Jughandle lights at Peabody. 495 north, below the speed limit, Route 2 in Littleton, Route 119, Route 3 Chelmsford to Wilmington Street, Lowell. 495 southbound, brake lights, Route 20 Andover to a crash before 93. South of Town Expressway, northbound, stop and go, split to Southampton Street, HOV lane. You're backed up by the gas tank at 32 minutes into the city. Southbound Expressway, busy Columbia Road to Freeport Street, Bryan Avenue to at Fernsburg Parkway. 17 minutes, tunnel to the split. Route 3 northbound delays begin Bergen Parkway, Braintree heading up to the expressway. Lower 93 north backs up Route 37 and Braintree to the split. Lower 93 south reduced speeds, Route 20 Randolph to Ponkapog and Milton, then from 138 in Canton over to 95. 128 northbound side up from 95 to Great Plain Avenue to Route 9 Wellesley to Route 20 in Waltham. 24 north is slow from the Horse Bridge to the Randolph Merge. 95 north congested and 295 in Annabro toward 495 in Mansfield. Then the Pont Street north to the ramps to 128 and 93 in Canton. Downtown, Tobin Bridge is now backed up to Olive Street in Revere, the accident before the City Square Tunnel. That is gone. The Zakin Bridge is company with you getting into the O'Neill Tunnel. Levitt Downrim filled in from end to end. The airport tunnels backed up to Logan. Metro West by Geesbaugh remaining sluggish from the Natick Service Plaza to an accident involving a state police cruiser. Before the West and State Police Barracks, slow again, Route 16 to the supermarket overpass. Newton Corner, the scene of an earlier disabled vehicle before Cambridge Street. And, of course, there's the right-lane cruiser between Fenway Park and the Prue Tunnel. 495 to Logan, 51 minutes. 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
5: Now, the Long Home Weather Channel forecast.
7: So sunshine force here today as we start off the business week. Breezy and quite a bit warmer. Gusty southwest winds out there today at times 25 to 30 miles per hour. Temperatures closing in on 70 this afternoon. Fair to partly cloudy skies here tonight. Breezy low 50s. Breezy to windy and warmer Tuesday with lots of sunshine. Gusty southwest winds continue tomorrow as temperatures climb into the upper part of the 70s. Cloudy and cooler Wednesday with a chance for mainly late day showers. Afternoon highs in the middle part of the 60s. Chance for mainly late day showers on Thursday. Cool. High temperatures in the low part of the 60s. Dry weather building in for Friday, mix of clouds and sun to finish out the business week. Afternoon highs in the upper part of the 50s. I'm meteorologist Ken Boone from the Weather Channel on the Voice of Boston, AM 680, WRKO.
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You got to listen now to this. It has now come out through a Senate report, through Senator Ron Johnson and the subcommittee that he heads, that we were systematically lied to. The United States public, the American public, was lied to by our public health officials, the leadership at the Centers for Disease Control and Prevention, Food and Drug Administration, and the National Institutes of Health, led by Chicken Little Tony Fauci. And there was a major indictment last week of Fauci's right-hand man, Dr. David Morenz. And he has been indicted now by the DOJ on multiple charges of destroying evidence and of engaging in a conspiracy to cover up the origins of COVID-19, in particular, that it came through a leak in a lab in Wuhan, China. And what the DOJ has now exposed is beyond damning. It is beyond damning. It should send chills down the spines of every single American. And I mean, they have him dead to rights. So here is exactly what has now been unveiled. Dr. David Morenz, who, again, top senior advisor to Fauci at the National Institutes of Health, was in constant correspondence with the then president of EcoHealth Alliance, Peter Daszak. Now, that name should ring a bell to most of you, because it was Daszak and EcoHealth Alliance that funneled the money that was given to him by Fauci, by Morenz, by the National Institutes of Health to support gain-of-function research, which is a nice way of saying biological weapons research, at the Wuhan Institute of Virology over many years. Millions and millions and millions of taxpayer dollars were illegally siphoned through EcoHealth Alliance and then from EcoHealth Alliance to that lab in Wuhan. And Dr. David Morenz, and they've got him now on the emails. There's no getting out of this. In which he deliberately is telling Daszak, after they're giving him money, and now the virus is out, COVID-19 is out. It's February 2020, March 2020, April 2020. Trump is still president, obviously. Fauci now becomes the face of the response to the COVID so-called pandemic. And David Morenz tells Daszak, we have to cover up our involvement in funding the gain-of-function research in Wuhan. I'm worried we're going to get FOIA'd. Or FOIA, using the Freedom of Information Act. And he said, we can't get FOIA, we got to prevent this, get a FOIA request. So how do we do this? A, destroy the evidence, and B, put everything on my Gmail account, my private email. He tells Daszak, don't email me on my official government account, because that can be FOIA'd. And if you get a FOIA account, members of Congress can FOIA, can ask for a FOIA. Senators can ask for a FOIA. Journalists or news outlets can ask for a FOIA. So you don't want to have a Freedom of Information Act come in and ask, a demand, that you hand over these public records. So do everything underneath the radar by using a private email, my private email. We have to destroy evidence and conceal evidence that they were involved not just in funding this so-called gain-of-function research, but that the leak came from the lab in Wuhan.

0: on, if you remember, Fauci goes on about that this came from a bat market, either from bats or monkeys at an open market. And what did he use as proof? An article by David Morenz and Peter Daszak. And he starts literally saying, well, the literature says, the science says, that look at this, Dr. David Morenz, Dr. Peter Daszak, they say it came from monkeys and bats in an open market. There's no evidence it came through the lab in Wuhan. Those were the people who were trying to conceal the fact that the lab leak took place in Wuhan. And that's what led to the COVID pandemic, and that they were funding this dangerous research in that very lab. So the people that were co-conspirators is the very people that he used to try to justify why the lab leak was a lie and a fantasy, and the media kept suppressing it over and over again, saying you were a conspiracy theorist. You were damaging public science and public health if you dare to even suggest that it could have come from a lab in Wuhan, when now we know it definitely came from a lab in Wuhan. And so they were concealing and destroying evidence. And there is one email exchange in particular where Morenz tells Daszak, we have to destroy everything to protect Tony. Well, who's Tony? Fauci. That's who Tony is. Now, it gets even worse. So not only were they deliberately involved and implicated in the creation of this virus, that in that lab that was released to the public, whether it was accidental or deliberate at this point is irrelevant. They knew and they lied and then they covered it up. But it gets even worse, because they knew that they and Fauci funded it, and they tried to cover that up. But then it gets even worse. It now comes out through this thorough Senate investigation and through internal emails that the Health and Human Services Department has now uncovered and released to the public that under Joe Biden, there was tremendous pressure being put on top FDA officials who were noticing over and over and over and over again that the vaccines that were being rolled out in December of 2020, in January of 2021, February, March, April, May, June, all the way until September 2021. Remember, Biden is installed in power in January 2021. That people were reporting and that they were discovering adverse side effects to both the vaccine and the boosters. Bell's palsy, myocarditis, especially in young men from 18 to about the early 30s, enlarged hearts, people over 65. It wasn't many, but it was a small percentage. We're getting strokes directly connected to the mandate and the boosters, the vaccine mandate and the boosters. And they covered it up. In fact, there are emails where they're pressuring top FDA officials. Why are you sending this information around? Cease and desist. Stop. We don't want the public to know about this. This is a threat, according to them, to science, to the public reputation of the Biden regime. Because if you remember, it's a bit, a lot of water under the bridge, as they say. But in the first year of Biden's presidency, Biden wanted to be known for one thing above all else, that he defeated COVID, that he won over COVID. And that's why he pushed the vaccine mandate. That's why he pushed the lockdowns. That's why, if you remember, he tried to mandate that every government employee and any employee in a large company, whether they like it or not, must be forced to take the vaccine against their will, if need be. The jab or your job, as he put it. And so they didn't want anything that would contradict the political narrative that the Biden administration now was spinning to the American people, even though they knew that the vaccine and the boosters did not stop the transmission of COVID-19. So if it doesn't stop transmission, what's the point of forcing people to take the jab? On top of that, they knew it was getting people killed. They knew it. The evidence is now there. It's irrefutable. People were dying of strokes. People were dying of heart attacks. Young men were suffering myocarditis and dropping dead. People were getting Bell's palsy. And what was particularly chilling is that they also found evidence, substantial evidence, that a minority, but a considerable minority of women were now young women in their 20s and 30s were having problems with their period. They kept missing their period. Now they're finding out it led to infertility. And they knew all of this. All of this. And they were told, cover it up. Don't tell the public about this. Don't release these reports. They had weekly reports, and they said, it's every week. We're finding more and more examples of this. The vaccine was not properly tested. The vaccine was rushed to market. The vaccine, for some, not the majority, but for some, was clearly having dangerous adverse effects. They had a legal, moral, ethical obligation to release this information to the public, and they didn't. Why? Why? Because Big Pharma had a fortune now hanging on this. And Fauci and Biden were spinning the political narrative that it was the jab and the boosters that would bring COVID-19 to heal, that these two men were going to ride off into the sunset as the ones who had conquered COVID. And so they allowed people to take the jab, even though they knew that it posed a public health risk and hazard to some people's lives. And they had the scientific evidence right in front of them every step of the way. In fact, you're right, Sandy. They didn't allow it. They made them take the jab. They made them. They forced them through the vaccine mandate, knowing that some were going to die of a heart attack or a stroke or get facial paralysis, or that women would be, God forbid, lose their ability to be fertile, to have children. It would mess up their menstrual cycle. Older people, some of them drop dead of strokes. They made them take it. If no one else has the guts to say it, I'm going to say it. They committed crimes against humanity. That's what this is. And now the question is David Morenz Dr. David Morenz, is he going to flip on Chicken Little? And by the way, there are others that have been arrested now as well, including one at Boston University, another fraud. And to show you how corrupt this all was, as Morenz was helping to funnel grant money into the pockets of EcoHealth Alliance, Peter Daszak was sending Morenz expensive bottles of wine from California. And I'm going to read, if you want, I can read to you the emails where they're openly saying this is a bribe. Ha, ha, ha, ha, ha, ha. And we hope this relationship continues. And then Daszak says, we want to take you out to the best French restaurant. On us. Trips on us. All the wine you can drink on us. Just keep the money coming. Listen now to Robert F. Kennedy Jr., HHS Secretary. And in testimony in front of Congress, he is asked by Texas Republican Senator John Cornyn, was COVID-19 politicized? Listen now to RFK Jr.'s response. Roll cut 95, Mike.
1: You believe COVID-19 was politicized?
2: Yeah, the whole process was politicized, Senator. I mean, we were lied to about everything. We were lied to about natural immunity. We were lied to about, you know, we were told again and again the vaccines would prevent transmission, they'd prevent infection. It wasn't true. They knew it from the start. It wasn't true because that's what the animal studies and the clinical trials showed.
0: Now, not only did they know, they covered it up. That's what these internal emails now reveal that have now been released to the public. This is one of the most damning reports I've ever read in my life. And I this should be front page news everywhere. Again, talking about a corrupt media because they were complicit because the media were pushing Biden's lie. And to remind everybody, and this is how Orwellian it was. When Trump was still in power, Joe Biden and Kamala Harris said, don't take the jab. Don't take the vaccine. This was quote unquote Trump's vaccine. Don't take it. Don't trust it. The moment they got in power and the money from Big Pharma was pouring in, they did a complete 180. The very same vaccine that they said, don't take it, don't trust it, it's Trump's vaccine. Suddenly they said, not only take it, we're going to force you to take it. We're going to mandate you to take it. And Moonbats being like Moonbats, okay, yeah. Well, Joey says it's safe, so I'm going to take it. They knew that 6 feet social distancing did nothing. They made it up. They just made it up. There was no scientific basis to it whatsoever. They admit that. In internal emails and documents, they admit it. They closed down schools that badly damaged the future development of millions and millions of American children. On the basis of a lie, 6 feet social distancing. And it was done by the teachers' union. The teachers' union, not scientists, the teachers' union wrote the protocols for shutting down the schools. You have kids now whose IQ has been permanently changed because of it. Many of them committed suicide. Others have mental health issues because of the school closures. The face masks. The science showed it no work. It no work. Fauci knew it, and he still pushed the mask mandate. Biden knew it, and he still pushed the mask mandate. So not only were people forced to take a vaccine that they knew for some was deadly, not only did they close down schools, shut down the entire economy, eliminate countless businesses, shut down churches, violated people's fundamental civil rights, the greatest violation of civil rights in the history of the United States, mass violation, there's no question. They did it to promote a vaccine that they knew did not work. It did not prevent transmission. It did not prevent infection. They knew that. And they did it to cover up two things. One, that this was a lab leak from China that we helped to fund. This virus was something that we, our government, helped to fund. And then it leaked into the world, and now they had a PR problem, a nightmare. And two, that the vaccine had real adverse consequences. Fauci belongs in the dock.
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6: Traveling into downtown Boston, the toll bridge is backed up to Route 16 in Chelsea. The Zakin Bridge a bit busy into the O'Neill Tunnel. Leverett downrun filled in. Nitro Storrow Drive, airport tunnels backed up to Logan. Metro West Pike eastbound sluggish. Natick Service Plaza to a crash in the breakdown lane involving a state police cruiser before the Western State Police barracks. Delays continue after 120 Newton Corner. If the Mark Street overpass to an accident, the breakdown lane at Cambridge Street, then there's the right lane closure between Fenway Park and the Prue Tunnel. North of town, 93 South, slowing 495 and Andover to Route 133, Commerce Way, Woburn to 128, Roosevelt Circle, Medford to the Leverett Connector. 128 southbound is crowded, Main Street, Linfield to Washington Street, Woburn. Tire debris has been cleared to Route 3 in Burlington. The delays continue from Route 2A in Lexington towards Chapel Road, Waltham. 3 South, reduced speeds, Route 129, Chelmsford, the Trouble Cove Road, Billerica, slow again, reaching the ramps to 120 in Burlington. Route 1 southbound backs up with the Jug Analytes at Peabody. 495 northbound, still below the speed limit, Route 2 in Littleton, Route 119, Route 3 in Chelmsford, to Woburn Street, Lowell. 495 southbound, there are brake lights from 114 in Lawrence, the scene of an earlier crash before 93 in Andover. South of town, expressway north packed in, Farnsbrook Parkway to Southampton Street, the HOV lane is backed up near the gas tank, 32 minutes into Boston. Southbound expressway busy, Columbia Road to Freeport Street, Bryan Avenue, toward Farnsbrook Parkway, 15 minutes, tunnel to the split. Route 3 northbound delays begin, Bergen Parkway, Braintree heading up to 93. Lower 93 north backs up 37 in Braintree, trying to get to the split. Lower 93 south, reduced speeds, Route 20 Randolph to Ponkapog in Milton, then from 130 in Canton over the 95. 128 northbound is tied up from 95 to Great Plain Avenue, then Route 9 Wellesley to Route 20 in Waltham. 24 north, hit the brakes at the Horse Bridge, the Randolph Merge. 95 north congested from 295 in Attleboro to 495 Mansfield, then the Ponson Street door to the ramps at 128 and 93 in Canton. Heading out on 495 southbound, watch out for a work crew in the left lane after Bay Street in Taunton. And this traffic update was sponsored by the Taking a Walk podcast. On the next Taking a Walk podcast with Buzz Knight, He's a pedal steel guitar virtuoso. Robert Randolph. 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
5: Now, the Long Home Weather Channel forecast.
7: Greasy to windy and warmer for us here as we start off the business week. Showers in for midweek, and then dry weather builds back in Friday and into the upcoming weekend. Lots of sunshine for us here today with gusty southwest winds. Temperatures this afternoon all the way up to around 70 degrees, quite a bit warmer from yesterday. Fair to partly cloudy skies here tonight, breezy low 50s. Sunny, breezy to windy and warmer Tuesday. Temperatures tomorrow afternoon into the upper part of the 70s. Cooler heading through midweek with a chance of late day showers on Wednesday, mid-60s. More rain in the forecast Wednesday night. More rain Thursday, best chance late Thursday afternoon into Thursday night. High temperatures, low part of the 60s. Sunshine mixing in with the clouds Friday. High temperatures, upper 50s. I'm meteorologist Ken Boone from the Weather Channel on the Voice of Boston, AM 680, WRKO.
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0: 20 on the great WRKO. Jeff Cooner, Boston's Bulldozer, 617-266-6868 is the number. I want to read this from Paul. Good morning, Jeff. Well, good morning, Paul. I agree with you about the vaccine mandates. My wife had a heart attack 3 years ago, and it all happened after she had the COVID shot. She never had a heart condition or problem before. Today, she is doing fine, thank goodness, and she hasn't been taking it ever since, so no boosters. I agree, I believe it was the COVID vaccine that caused her problems. However, he says that his wife says no, that she doesn't think it was related to COVID. He, though, is convinced it is. So, I don't know. There's a disagreement there. But, you know, Paul, you're not the only one. Countless millions and millions of people around the world who were forced to take the jab. And I don't know if your wife was forced or she just voluntarily chose to take it. But those that were forced to take it had strokes, had heart attacks, myocarditis, Bell's palsy, problems with their menstrual cycle, problems with fertility. I could go on and on. All kinds of cysts in their bodies. You name it, they've had all kinds of adverse effects. Again, it's a minority. It's not the majority. But still, they had a duty and an obligation to reveal that to the public, and they deliberately covered it up. And that, to me, two things are unforgivable. That they completely covered this up, and now it is irrefutable that they covered it up. And B, that they still mandated, forced people to take it, knowing that for some, it was a potential death sentence. Listen now to RFK Jr. saying they lied about everything, not just the actual jab, but about the 6 feet social distancing, the cloth masks, the science in quote unquote behind the school shutdowns. They lied about it all. Roll cut 95A, Mike.
1: We were told that there was science behind cloth masks. The CDC allowed the teachers' union to write the order closing our schools, which hurt working people all over the country, and then pretend it was science-based.
0: That's why public health has never been more distrusted in our lifetime. What they did is they squandered the trust of countless Americans because they lied to us over and over and over again. And this came straight from the very top. And it corrupted the CDC, the FDA, the National Institutes of Health. We went straight up from Fauci. Everything was politicized. And Americans died and paid the price. Now, again, I want you to listen to RFK Jr. He's saying then they were pushing the boosters. And they knew, especially with the elderly, those 65 and above, big story in the New York Post, huge story, where it's now come out that they knew internally, they have the emails. Again, it's not for majority, but for a significant minority of the elderly, over 65 and above, that if you kept pushing them to take boosters, it was leading to strokes. And when two of the top epidemiologists and virologists in the country at the CDC said, stop, you're getting people killed or you're making them very sick. These are debilitating adverse effects. Stop. The data is showing it. They were forced out of the CDC or the FDA. Listen now to RFK Jr., Roll cut 96, Mike.
1: During COVID, Probably the most famous scientist on ACIP was Martin Kulldor from Harvard, the great, world-renowned epidemiologist and vaccinologist. And he criticized the COVID booster mandates. They ejected him from COVID because he wasn't in the orthodoxy. The two biggest health officials at FDA during COVID, Dr. Gruber and Dr. Krause, criticized the Biden mandates, vaccine mandates. You know, President Biden said in August, I would never take that vaccine, the Trump vaccine. And he came in, he mandated it, and then he fired the two top health officials at FDA who said, hey, this thing has not been properly tested. So the whole process was politicized.
0: Of course it was. And they knew it was politicized, and they still allowed it to go on. Now, one final point, then I want to go to the phone lines. 617-266-6868. I'm getting a lot of texts, emails from people saying, do you think this guy, Dr. David Morenz, the one who was indicted last week, really Fauci's top right-hand man, will he turn on Fauci? Will he flip on Fauci? I don't know. He's staring at the rest of his life in prison. And they've got him six ways to Sunday. He's going down. But what you see in the email exchanges is that Morenz looks at Fauci almost like he's a god. It's like a hero worship. And I don't know if Morenz is going to turn against his hero. 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

0: Earlier today, our medical experts announced a plan for booster shots to every fully vaccinated American, adult American. You know, this will boost your immune response. It will increase your protection from COVID-19. And it's the best way to protect ourselves from new variants that could arise. The plan is for every adult to get a booster shot 8 months after you got your second shot.
1: That was Joe Biden in August of 2021. And when you look now at all this new information that has been revealed in the last week, and I mean internal documents and emails and exchanges within his own Health and Human Services Department, within his own CDC, within his own FDA, where they are openly saying booster shots are leading to people dying of heart attacks and strokes and getting Bell's palsy and myocarditis. And they covered it all up. Not just covered it up, you just heard him. He was going to force this on everybody. Ay, ay, ay. Ay, ay, ay. That's why the Cooner Man has been saying for a long time, I want Fauci. I want Fauci. Give David Morenz a sweetheart deal. I don't care. I know he was his right-hand man. I know he played a key role in all this. But I want Fauci more than I want anybody else. Because he was the mastermind. He's the one that needs to pay. Agree, disagree. 934 on the great WRKO. Jeff Cooner, Boston's bulldozer. Gretchen in Burlington. Thanks for holding, Gretchen, and welcome.
2: So I have a story about my husband who, right before COVID, got liver cancer that metastasized to the bone. And he had gotten his shot, but then oncologists, they told him he needed to get the booster shot. And he got it, even though I said, don't do it. And that night he started feeling bad, and then and meanwhile he started off doing immunotherapy with the cancer, and he was doing really well on it. That was every week, and they did blood work. Then after he got the booster shot, he started going feeling worse, went back to the oncologist, they did blood work, get a call from the oncologist about a week later saying that he had a very rare and aggressive bone cancer. When he was feeling worse, I talked to the pharmacist, I talked to his primary care, I talked to oncology. They're saying, we don't know enough about it to tell you what's going on. So luckily, the oncologist found something that he's still alive, thank God. But it's not just, the myocarditis and the all the other things. I think that it's causing cancer in a lot of young people.
1: Well, I have a dear friend, and I'm very sorry to hear about your husband. I mean, I'm happy he's still fighting. God bless him. But still, I mean, cancer is no joke. And I agree with you, Gretchen. I think the booster probably did lead to that aggressive, rare bone cancer. I have a dear friend. We go back 25 now, 30 years. She's a friend of my friend, Grace's friend as well. And she took the jab. At work, they forced her. And then they forced her to take a booster. And she's got this rare cancer in her uterus where they're saying basically they can keep her alive for another couple years, but eventually it's going to kill her. And she was never sick before, ever. Her mother, no cancer. Father, no cancer. Grandparents, no cancer. No history of cancer whatsoever in her family. And she's saying, I'm telling you, I did not feel well after, especially after the booster. And it was shortly thereafter where they diagnosed the cancer. So she and her husband are convinced that the booster gave her this rare cancer. And there's been other strange cancers listed as one of the adverse effects. I mean, the heart one is so prevalent. And when I say prevalent, I mean, millions of people have reported it. that's why it gets more of the attention. But no, I agree with you, Gretchen. I think there's no question. For some people, it led to these bizarre, you know, unique, weird cancers developing. And they knew it. See, if they didn't know it, okay. But they knew it. And they still not only pushed it, as Sandy rightly said, they were forcing people to take it. That's, to me, what is so unconscionable. And they made money every time a jab was injected in a person's body. It was all about the freaking money. And people like your poor husband now have to pay the consequences. Gretchen, final word to you.
2: They're still pushing it. You go to the drugstore, the pharmacy and stuff, and they still have their signs out for booster, booster, booster. Cut it out already, people.
1: Amen. Amen.
2: Ridiculous. And you know what?
1: Go ahead, Gretchen. Please finish your point. I'm sorry. Go ahead.
2: God bless your friend. I hope she does well. I hope maybe they'll find something that can help her. But she'll be in my thoughts and prayers.
1: Your husband will be in my thoughts and prayers.
2: And thank you so much. And
1: take care, Gretchen. And please give your husband my best. By the way, true story. I'm at the airport and we're heading back from the Bahamas to Boston. And the only place, you know, where you have like a, you know, a gate C9, gate C10, whatever. The only gate where you see people still with that face mask is the one going from the Bahamas to Boston. You know, there are flights going to Houston, flights going to Florida, flights going to Chicago, flights going to, you know, other places. But only the ones going to Boston. There they are with their face masks. Oh. Oh, they love those face masks. And you're like, there are the moon bats. What is it now? 5 years? And they're still wearing the damn face mask. That's how much COVID and the propaganda scared them. 617-266-6868. They're never going to take those masks off. Logan in Northborough. Thanks for holding, Logan, and welcome.
3: Jeff, great show. First time caller.
1: Welcome, Logan. You know, welcome.
3: Thank you. You know, Biden got the jab like 5 times. I think he got COVID 6 times. So I think they had saline in that needle. You got to prove to me that was a real jab because I don't believe it. But I just want to piggyback on your original point about when it turned that reporting was political. And, of course, Woodward and Bernstein was a crucial time in the 70s. And those two 80-year-olds still turn up every once in a while and embarrass themselves. But I think you left out one little point. There was the Barack Obama narrative, but there was one brave soul who challenged it. His name was Donald Trump, and he questioned the birth certificate. And I think that was the unforgivable sin which cast him out from the garden. I think that's really why all these years later they cannot stop hating him, because he was an infidel. He challenged Allah, you know. And what happened at that White House dinner when Obama, still furious about that insult, you know, the birth certificate, he called out Donald Trump as Citizen Trump, and he embarrassed him. And that led to Trump, by many accounts, deciding to run for president. So the whole thing is this amazing unified field theory where it just becomes a little loop. I really think that Trump questioning the birth certificate really started the ire that is just the unforgivable sin.
1: You nailed it. They never forgave him for that. The Democrats didn't. Obama didn't, obviously, and the media. And that's all the same. But the media and Democrats is interchangeable. And no matter what Trump said or did, they were determined to destroy him. Because you're right, he committed the unforgivable sin. He actually started to expose Obama's real background and where he really came from and his real story. They had concocted a fake narrative to fool the American people. And all you had to do was just the basic reporting, just the most basic, and you would have seen what a liar and a fraud Obama was. But anyway, it's all water under the bridge now. Look, Obama has been exposed. If you want to see who he really is, all you have to do is open your eyes. But you're right. It was Trump who did it. And that's why they were out to destroy him from that very moment. Great call, Logan. Don't be a stranger. Call again. 617-266-6868 is the number. Let me ask all of you, should Fauci be held accountable for all of the crimes against humanity that he committed and for the cover-up that he masterminded? I say yes. What say you? More next.
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7: Looking out of Metro West, Pike eastbound a bit sluggish after the Natick Service Plaza. The scene of a relay crash that involved a State Police cruiser before the Western State Police barracks. Delays continue Route 16 at Newton Corner, then from Marcus Street, getting over the scene of an earlier crash at Cambridge Street. Then there's a right lane closure between Fenway Park and the Prue Tunnel. 495 to Logan, 39 minutes. Downtown, Tow Bridge backed up to the Everett Avenue on-ramp in Chelsea. The Zagan Bridge, some company with you into the O'Neill Tunnel. Levered down-ramp filled in from top to bottom. Airport Tunnel still backed up to Logan. Looking north of the city, 93 South slowing Route 16 in Medford, getting down to the Leverett Connector. State line to Boston, that's 36 minutes. Traveling on 128 South balance crowded from Salem Street and Wakefield down to 93. Then from between Lexington towards Capella Road, Waltham. 3 South reduced speeds reaching the ramps to 120 Burlington. Route 1 South, a light cycle delay at the Jug Handle on Peabody. 495 northbound, the off-ramp to Route 133 in Tewksbury. That's closed because of a car fire. South of town, expressway northbound, a parking lot, Furnacebrook Parkway to Southampton Street. The HOV lane busy once you pass the gas tank. 35 minutes into the city. Southbound expressway busy, Columbia Road to Freeport Street. 15 minutes, tunnel to the split. Lower N3 South has reduced speeds passing Route 24 in Randolph. 128 northbound, tied up Route 16 in Newton to the Mass Pike. 24 North hit the brakes at the Randolph Merge. 95 North congested. Denham's Road overpassing Canton to the ramps at 128-93. 195 southbound, a work crew in the left lane after Bay Street and Taunton. 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
6: Now, the Long Home Weather Channel forecast.
8: Pressure gets us started this week with southwest winds and breezy weather. Enjoying sunshine for this afternoon and temperatures up into the low 70s this afternoon. Touching 71 degrees here later this afternoon with southwest winds on the breezy side. Low tonight, 52 degrees. Even warmer weather tomorrow. We make 78 degrees for tomorrow with those southerly winds continuing. Some colder air comes in late this week, turning sharply colder by Friday. Some unusual May weather with cool temperatures only in the 60s and nighttime low temps in the 40s and low 40s at that. Some of the suburbs could be down into the upper 30s, in fact, for Thursday night and Friday night. Next chance for rain holding off until Wednesday night. I'm meteorologist Scott Laurie Moore at the Weather Channel and the voice of Boston, AM 680 WRKO.
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and Bulldozer. Okay, my friends, you know what this means. Monday, final segment. It's time for Talk Back Tit for Tat. Your voices, your reactions, your heart. The true heartbeat of Cooner Country. We asked, you answered, and now we're sharing the best of this week's messages. Take it away, Mike.

0: calling them the Democratic Party. It's the Democrat Party. There's nothing Democratic about them. It's the Democrat Party. Please call them as such.
1: Mike and Sandy are right, Jeff. Ashton and Ava, they rule you, bro.
2: That's all there is to it. 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
0: We are fighting a global war. 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

0: doom. That's exactly what Mike says, what Sandy says, and what Grace says. So, you know, we'll see. 617-266-6868. 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We're going to play them every Monday, last segment. And honestly, anything goes. Russ in Boston. 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On the iHeartRadio app, and just click on the red microphone and just let her rip. All right, we got Russ in Boston. Russ, as always, thanks for holding and welcome.
1: Jeff, first of all, it was nice to hear from a former pilot of Eastern Airlines. It was a great airline with caring employees. Believe me, I miss flying Eastern Airlines. It's just a shame such a great airline was forced out of business. Okay. Now, let's face the facts. Obama is the leader of the enemy within. The majority of mass voters are politically stupid. They voted for Obama, Biden, and Harris. Today's Democratic Party is the Communist Party. Job one, divide and conquer, divide and conquer, divide and conquer. That's what their mission is, to destroy this country the way we know it. And where were the No Kings for protesters when King Biden forced the so-called vaccine? They were nowhere to be found, were they? Those fools, okay? Nowhere to be found. Believe me when I say this, Jeff, I fear the midterms. We patriotic Americans must not allow the enemy within derail our great political savior, President Donald Trump.
0: Russ, do you think Fauci will ever pay a price?
1: You know, Jeff, believe me when I say this. You know, in this country today, victims be damned, honest to God. Our leaders could care less about victims, okay? There's no question that he's a scumbag fraud. And let me give you the best example that I can give you. Years ago, both my parents would get the flu shot. Both of them got pneumonia. Both of them ended up in the hospital. And I asked my mother's doctors, I don't understand this. My parents get the flu shot every, and she explained to me. She says, every so often there's a new strain that comes out that's not covered by the shot. And hopefully by next year's shot, it will be covered. Okay? Now, knowing that, just being a lay person, being told that by a doctor, okay? I knew when the vaccine came out that there's no way they could predict whether a variant would come out in 6 months, 6 years, or whatever, okay? And for that scumbag to tell people to take the vaccine, okay, and as if, you know, that was a smart thing to do, it was totally untested compared to all other drugs. And it was insane. And, Jeff, I'm telling you, I'm so disgusted with my fellow citizens. Remember, Charlie Baker had an 80% approval rating as far as taking the shot was concerned. In that scumbag Mara Healey, as the attorney general, did nothing to even save state police from losing their jobs. I'm telling you, Jeff, I'm so disgusted with the voters of Massachusetts.
0: I'm with you.
1: Believe me.
0: And you're right. Police officers lost their jobs. Nurses lost their jobs. Firefighters lost their jobs. Corrections facilities officers, they lost their jobs. I can't tell you how many people lost their jobs just in this state, never mind around the whole country, to take something that they all knew could potentially give them a heart attack or give them cancer. Or if, you know, for a woman out there, maybe if she wants to have a baby and she's going to make her infertile. These people are sick. Honestly, they're demonic. Now, I know Biden. Now, you know why, by the way, the Biden auto pen issued a preemptive pardon to Biden. Sorry, to Fauci. Now you know why Biden's people issued that preemptive pardon. Because they knew he was guilty of sin. The auto pen, to me, should be null and void. The pardon should be null and void. And I hope Todd Blanche's people are listening and go after Chicken Little and make an example out of him. Because he needs to be exposed for the fraud, the phony, and the murderer that he is. That man committed crimes against humanity. Indict him, prosecute him, convict him, and hang him. And on that uplifting note, bye-bye.

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16: 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Spotify pays 0.4 cents per stream, same as Amazon, and then Pandora's down to 0.1. 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
17: I'm Nicole Davis with a quick check of the stories trending right now on WBZ News Radio 1030. New data shows young people here in Massachusetts are stressed out and struggling with their mental health far more than older residents. The poll from the University of New Hampshire shows overall 7 out of 10 residents say their mental health is good or very good. But when you break it down age-wise, young people 18 to 34 report far higher feelings of stress, anxiety, depression, and loneliness. At least a quarter of all Massachusetts residents are dealing with some kind of high level of stress. And former President Joe Biden is now weighing in on a Massachusetts congressional race. Dan Coe, a former aide to the former president, is now running to replace Seth Moulton in the 6th District. Now he has his former boss's support. In a video posted by Coe's campaign team, the former president praises his former aide, calling him a tough fighter who stands up for people in this country. I'm Nicole Davis.
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6: You're on your brakes on the expressway north. Granite Ave to Southampton Street. Southbound, you're slow. South Bay to Freeport Street. And you're slow on the Tobin inbound City Square Tunnel to the Leverett. 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
0: Now, the Long Home Weather Channel forecast.
7: We've got some gorgeous sunshine, breezy weather to get the week started. We're 70 degrees this afternoon, coastside, and some upper 70s tomorrow. Southwest winds are breezy out there. We do have some low humidity, and with the breezy wind, fire weather danger statement out for most of the state for today. 52 degrees are low tonight, partly cloudy, windy, and 78 tomorrow, 67 Wednesday. Next front comes in Wednesday night with some quarter-inch rains for Boston, and sunshine cooler Thursday, Friday, and lower humidity again late this week with highs in the 60s and lows down in the 40s. Our weekend looks mainly dry. Recapping our forecast today, mostly sunny, breezy winds up from the southwest and 70. I'm meteorologist Scott Laurie Moore at the Weather Channel on the Voice of Boston, AM 680 WRKO.
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8: I'm Nicole Davis with a quick check of the stories trending right now on WBZ News Radio 1030. New data shows young people here in Massachusetts are stressed out and struggling with their mental health far more than older residents. The poll from the University of New Hampshire shows overall 7 out of 10 residents say their mental health is good or very good. But when you break it down age-wise, young people 18 to 34 report far higher feelings of stress, anxiety, depression, and loneliness. At least a quarter of all Massachusetts residents are dealing with some kind of high level of stress. And former President Joe Biden is now weighing in on a Massachusetts congressional race. Dan Coe, a former aide to the former president, is now running to replace Seth Moulton in the 6th District. Now he has his former boss's support. In a video posted by Coe's campaign team, the former president praises his former aide, calling him a tough fighter who stands up for people in this country. I'm Nicole Davis.
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10: You're on your brakes on the expressway north. Granite Ave to Southampton Street. Southbound, you're slow. South Bay to Freeport Street. And you're slow on the Tobin inbound City Square Tunnel to the Leverett. 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
9: Now, The Long Home Weather Channel forecast.
11: We've had some gorgeous sunshine, breezy weather to get the week started. We're 70 degrees this afternoon, coastside, and some upper 70s tomorrow. Southwest winds are breezy out there. We do have some low humidity, and with the breezy wind, fire weather danger statement out for most of the state for today. 52 degrees are low tonight, partly cloudy, windy, and 78 tomorrow, 67 Wednesday. Next front comes in Wednesday night with some quarter-inch rains for Boston, and sunshine cooler Thursday, Friday, and lower humidity again late this week with highs in the 60s and lows down in the 40s. Our weekend looks mainly dry. Recapping our forecast today, mostly sunny, breezy winds up from the southwest and 70. I'm meteorologist Scott Laurie, more at the Weather Channel on the Voice of Boston, AM 680 WRKO.
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24: Welcome back, everyone, to the Grace Curley Show, and a happy Monday to all of you. The White House Correspondents Association suspect, that shooter, is due in court today. We are starting this Monday to guide ships through the Strait of Hormuz, according to Donald Trump. The Iranian regime not happy about that. And Spirit Airlines, everyone's favorite airline, luxury in the sky, is dead. Spirit Airlines is dead. We have to have like a little bit of a funeral here, Taylor.
25: I'm not sure.
24: Do you have some funeral music? I know Howie's always calling up for funeral music. Give me some funeral music.
25: I'll
24: for
25: get
24: Spirit
25: to some great funeral music. Spared no expense. Just a moment.
24: Are you? It's going to cost you $50, by the way, if you want to add in the Spirit Airlines funeral music. We have to do that. That's an upcharge, people. We upcharge for that. Spirit. Where we hardly knew ye. Where do we begin here? If you're not familiar with the airline, this is what I would recommend for you today. I would recommend you type in on Twitter or whatever social media, TikTok, Instagram, type in Spirit Airlines brawls, and you'll find compilations of some of the best brawls that have ever broken out on Spirit Airlines. Taylor, I know you've flown Spirit a few times. Tell us about the experience. What's it like? I think I went one time, but I don't remember it that much.
25: Have you ever sat in a cardboard chair?
24: No.
25: With a bunch of other people who knew they were sitting in cardboard chairs and weren't happy about it. Have you ever been verbally accosted just for existing?
24: Are the flight attendants on Spirit mad too?
25: Do they have flight attendants? Yeah, yes. They're just wearing vests. They're dressed normally, like their passengers.
24: One of the funniest things I've ever...
25: I think they brought on passengers and said, here's a vest. You're now a hostess.
24: Yeah, one of the funnier... like,
25: and that's why they're mad.
24: One of the funnier jokes about Spirit is that halfway through, they'll point at a customer and say, okay, it's your turn to fly the plane for the next 20 minutes. Like, everyone switches off flying the plane.
25: I didn't know that.
24: And my brother... Oh, my gosh. I didn't know it was... Oh, wow. Spirit. Where do we begin? You upcharge me for my carry-on and for a glass of water and to use the bathroom. There's a toll on that as well. And I'm so sorry. I'm so sorry as I stand at this pulpit that Elizabeth Warren and Pete Buttigieg had the opportunity to save you, to bring you back to life. And instead... they stepped on you when you were down. They drove the knife deeper into your back. I like this music. This is what kind of funeral is this? It's got a little up-tempo for a funeral. So it's been a crazy day. And you know what the funny thing is that if you miss this, Elizabeth Warren back in the Biden years, I know it feels like so long ago, her and Mayor Pete, former Secretary of Transportation, they were anti a merger that was going to take place between JetBlue and Spirit. And JetBlue, by the way, not considered one of the major airlines, but they were against.
25: Really?
24: Yeah, I think there's like four that are considered.
25: You're like one of the preferred airlines, though.
24: Well, especially if you're flying to Florida.
25: People
24: from Boston.
25: Love JetBlue.
24: Yeah, but you know what's weird? People love their... A lot of people have a preferred airline, and they are loyal to it. Like, I know people who are like, I only fly Delta. I'm like, I'm flying whatever.
25: The best time, my most preferred time. Whoever's out the soonest, that's my airline.
24: And anything that's not making me stop, anything that's not making me have a layover somewhere where I'm trying to, like, stop at a random airport and find my bags and get back on a plane, if it's a direct flight and it's in my budget, I'm not loyal to any of these places because they're sure as hell not loyal to me. But I will say, I take JetBlue a lot. I have a JetBlue card, so my points oftentimes transfer to that. Now, what I will say is this, Taylor. JetBlue, not considered one of the big four, and they were going to take on Spirit Airlines, which has been mismanaged and has a lot of debt. And has, you know, if you look at, you know how they say sometimes, like, your desk at work or your car is emblematic of your life. So if your car's a mess, your life's a mess. If your desk is a mess, Taylor's pointing at me right now, your life's a mess. I resent that, by the way. I resent the amount of joy you just took in pointing at me through that glass. He just pointed at me through that
25: Very
24: glass.
25: Very hypocritical.
24: Well, no, it's not, because I'm admitting it. It's like, yeah, okay. That is. Like, you look at my desk at work, you get a glimpse into my mind. And I'm not saying you want to be there. It's like, whoa, Nelly. And that is Spirit. Like, you got on Spirit, Taylor. It's a disaster. You should probably know that their finances, that the people managing the books, it's not like, oh, we're a disaster when we bring you on. The product is awful, but when you get behind the scenes, we really are crossing our T's and dotting our I's.
25: Well, I mean, they were a budget airline, right?
24: And they
25: I was wondering
24: budget.
25: How they were making a profit by charging $70 to fly to Hawaii. I don't know
24: turns
25: how the math
24: out,
25: works.
24: Turns out, Taylor, they weren't. So that's when JetBlue was like, hey, we'll take you guys on. We'll get the airplanes. We'll give us more opportunity to, you know, maybe have a lower end section of our company where people can still afford budget flights. And Elizabeth Warren, in all her glory, was like, no, I will not let this happen. This is not going to be how it works. I refuse. She's anti-merger. She doesn't even care what the merger is. She just hears the word merger, and she is all about railing against it. And Pete Buttigieg was the same way. So Biden's DOJ was like, we're going to fight this merger. We're going to sue. We're not going to let them, you know, take over. And here's the funniest part. Their argument was it will be a win for consumers. If we block JetBlue from taking over Spirit Airlines, it's going to be a win for consumers.
25: So, and I don't have a degree in economics or business or anything like that. But if that's their argument, that they want more competition, so they're going to stop a merger because they want more competition, my thinking immediately is when somebody comes to the board with, hey, we're thinking of this merger, my thinking is, all right, if we don't approve this, there's not going to be more competition because they're already at the point where they're considering merging with another company. And
24: oh,
25: that's going
24: Taylor.
25: To save their ass. But without that, they're probably dead.
24: You know, it's funny you should say that because this is what I wrote. I was reading a story from Red State and it said, Warren and the Biden administration had argued the deal would raise prices and reduce competition among airlines. And I wrote next to this on my piece of paper here. Question. Does the airline going out of business reduce competition among airlines? Because I feel like once the airline is no longer existent, then all of a sudden, there's definitely less competition for the other airlines. I would argue that keeping the airline alive is helping competition. But Elizabeth Warren, does she can't help herself. She gets so high on her horse. She's so high on her own supply. She's bragging about it. She's like, and she's always fighting for the common man, you know? She's like, Gavin Newsom, hand me that power tool. Give me a beer. I'm right there with you.
1: Oh, dear.
24: She was, it's like Elizabeth, it's like AOC with Amazon. Like, I'm for the working man. And everyone's like, we need these jobs. How about being for the working man and wanting people to keep their jobs? I know it's too simple. I'm oversimplifying it, of course, but that's just where my mind goes. And like Taylor, I do not have a degree in being an idiot like all these people do. So maybe I don't get it, but it seems pretty basic to me. So we're going to go through this. We're going to talk about the Spirit Airlines of it all. And how sad it is that this airline is going out of business. But again, I just want to remind you that it's a great day. If you really want to send Spirit Airlines off in style, just Google Spirit Airlines best brawls because people are putting together compilations like you wouldn't believe. And one of my favorite Babylon Bee headlines, they're really killing. I knew this would. This is the kind of thing, Taylor, they do so well. Here are a few headlines from the Babylon Bee. Spirit Airlines announces they will tell you why they went bankrupt for an added fee of $50. Emotional passengers board final Spirit Airlines flight for one last all-out brawl. Today would be the day, guys.
25: Good times. Good times.
24: And I guess what they're working on, and Secretary of Transportation, Sean Duffy, who's really, really great, and he's you know what he is, Taylor? He's very present. He's not taking months off. He's not missing in action. And there's something to be said for that, and I'm going to tell you why. When I was a waitress, this is my country song, back when I was a server, I remember I got a great piece of advice from someone. I think it was like a manager or something. They said, there will be times where things go wrong, you forget to put an order in, maybe the kitchen's backed up, maybe we're down a person, and there's a problem. And the best thing you can do for the customer is be present and be accessible. Because the thing that the customer hates the most is when there's a failure to deliver and then there's no one to be found to explain it to them. Like you become, and a lot of servers do this, by the way. There starts to be a problem and they know you're going to complain. So it's human nature. So you go, well, I don't want to be out there when they're mad. They seem really mad. So I'm just going to hide in the kitchen. Let me tell you, people get 10 times more mad. If you show up and you go, hey guys, again, so sorry about this. I know there's a problem. We're working on it, blah, blah, blah. It's so much better. That's what I like about this current White House, is that there are going to be issues. There are people who are going to be pissed off. There are going to be delays. There are going to be problems. But you've got Scott Bessent. You've got Sean Duffy. You've got Marco Rubio on the ones and twos, DJing this weekend, by the way. But you've got people who are out front saying, here's what we're working on. And so Duffy is explaining that a lot of these other airlines, these major airlines, which now have less competition, by the way, thank you, Elizabeth Warren, are going to try to cap some new seats for people who have lost their tickets due to the shutdown or due to the death of Spirit Airlines, and they're welcoming on their planes and going to take them on for a reduced price as best they can. It's not going to last forever, but if you can rebook now, they're going to try to accommodate you. So they are working on this as best they can, but this is the Democrats. This is some more Democrat success in the making. It's like, oh, look at how great we are for the working man. We shut down an airline. All these people now don't have jobs. Good work, everyone. Two thumbs up. There's also a huge story out today, which I think we're going to go to next. Eric Swalwell, just when you think it can't get any worse, there's more stories out now about how he was being a major creep. Like, they want you to know that the stories they have here in this CNN story, that they're not allegations of sexual assault. They're really just allegations of him being a massive creepazoid. And one of the things they keep saying in all the reporting on this is he was big on sending unsolicited pictures of his privates. That was something that he did. And I just want to go on the record here and say that is redundant. That term that gets floated around, unsolicited, you know what pics. We know they're unsolicited, okay? I'm speaking for females here in general. I don't know how guys feel about this, but I speak for heterosexual females. Those pictures are always unsolicited. No one wants this. No one's asking for this, okay? Every person who's receiving that picture from Eric Swalwell is going, ah! That's the reaction, Taylor, that he was getting from these women. He thinks, like, I'm going to send her this picture. Every woman who opened up a picture from him on Snapchat and that's what they saw, this is the reaction. Ah! Shut phone! Throw phone in water! Is there a tub? I gotta throw my phone in it. This is awful. That's the response. Like, why do you want that response from someone? Unless in your mind you think it's something completely different where people are like, yeah, sweet, send another one. No, no one does that. Sick, sick, sick man. He's a really sick guy. And you know what's the craziest part? His lawyer was like commenting on this and trying to defend him. And that night, after they reached out to his lawyer about these messages, he messaged these women on Snapchat and was like, why are you screenshotting my Snapchats? This is how dumb this guy is. His lawyer...
25: Don't you get a notification if your Snapchats are screenshotted?
24: But Taylor, it's like, it speaks to his arrogance that he doesn't even know now, dude, you're cooked. You have to go silent. You can't be reaching out to these people who are talking to reporters about you, trying to still kind of be threatening. Like, why are you screenshotting this? Why are you still in contact with these women? Stop the bleeding. Like, at a certain point, your lawyer is saying to you, dude, you are no longer, don't communicate with anyone. Picture or not, stop the bleeding. We'll talk about it when we come back. We got a lot to get to today. There's a ton of news out there. Stay with us.
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0: DOJ bragged and said, as they canceled the option for this merger, that this was a victory for U.S. travelers who deserve lower prices and better choices. Now, many at the time said this was a disaster. This merger should have been allowed. And this today would indicate this is not better for travelers. This is not better for pricing. This is not better for competition. Actually, it's worse. We had an airline go down because the markets were trying to allow two airlines to merge, make them stronger, and offer more competition for the American consumer. Also, Elizabeth Warren at the time cheered the blocking of the merger, saying this was a Biden win for flyers.
24: Yeah, I don't think you even need to explain why having the airline is a better win for flyers than not having the airline.
3: I get a little excited about this.
24: Like, if you're a flyer, I think one of the big wins that you consider is, am I able to get on a flight? And if the answer is no, there no flights exist anymore. I don't know. I take that as an L. Here's the actual tweet from Elizabeth Warren. I've warned for months, this was March 5th, I've warned for months that JetBlue-Spirit Airlines merger would have led to fewer flights and higher fares. Now the U.S. DOT and the Justice ATR were right to stand up for consumers and fight against runaway airline consolidation. This is a win for Biden flyers. This is a Biden win for flyers.
25: How much? Your Warren has gotten a little rusty.
24: You know what it is? It's gotten like too twangy or something. Like it's become too southern. I don't know.
3: We have failed our mamas. We have failed our babies.
24: I have to get back to the mamas and the babies. Yeah, you're right, though.
25: Getting
24: just
25: a little
24: gone.
25: Winona Judd there.
24: I don't know, Taylor. I don't know. I don't know who I am anymore. Today's poll question is brought to you by Local Silver Mint, located in Ware, New Hampshire. 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Taylor, what is the poll question and what are the results thus far?
25: Dear God. Today's poll question, which you can vote in at gracecurlyshow.com, is who comes out looking worse following the demise of Spirit Airlines? Former Transportation Secretary Pete Buttigieg, as Sean Duffy calls him, current Transportation Secretary Sean Duffy, Senator Elizabeth Warren, President Joe Biden, or President Donald Trump?
24: Well, they're all going to try to blame it on Trump. And the price of oil was too much for Spirit and all these other things. But I think Elizabeth Warren looks the worst. And she's been having a rough couple of weeks.
25: 65% say Warren, 19% say Buttigieg, and 13% say Joe Biden.
24: The loss of 17,000 jobs thanks to the senator from Massachusetts. Good going, Lizzie. We'll be right back. Don't go anywhere.
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9: I'm Nicole Davis with a quick check of the stories trending right now on WBZ News Radio 1030. jury selection is underway in the trial of former Patriots player Stephon Diggs. He's facing felony charges after allegedly attacking his personal chef back in December. Days after the attack, the chef told police Diggs smacked her in the face and choked her. Diggs denies it. Jury selection not expected to take long. Opening statements expected to start as early as tomorrow. And we're learning of more layoffs coming down the pike here in Massachusetts. As according to WARN notices filed with the state, 83 employees are now going to be losing their jobs on July 1st at Compass Group USA in Boston, a food service management company. And the state also says 52 employees will soon be laid off at Community Counseling of Bristol County. Those layoffs are set to take place over a two-week period in early July. So far, no word from either company about why they're letting people go. I'm Nicole Davis.
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13: It's looking good around downtown. No backups on the Dex, the Zacom, the Leverett, the O'Neill, and the airport tunnels are on time. The expressway is okay as well, and so is the Pike. It is one lane only on the Bourne Bridge, so delayed down there. They're also doing some work on the Cape in Yarmouth, Route 6 East, the Mid-Cape Highway by Willow Street. The left lane is blocked and it's backed up. I'm Dave Gardner in the WRKO Traffic Center.
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0: Spirit Airlines. And you know what? Like I said, there are a lot of funny clips coming out and the brawls, you know, the good times we had. Don't cry that it's over. Smile that it happened. That whole thing. But I do want to say, because I'm going to be a little cute today. We got the Babylon Bee headlines. We got the clips. But 17,000 jobs, that's not something to joke about. That's a very serious thing, and it stinks. And it's unfortunate that Pete Buttigieg and Elizabeth Warren were cheering this on. They were cheering on the destruction. And now that it's happened, now all of a sudden they're like, oh, no, this is so bad. And let's explain who the new boogeyman is. Well, the boogeyman was the merger that would have saved this airline. And now you're going to tell us how it's somebody else's fault. You know who she blamed, Elizabeth Warren? This lady is out of control. If she's not fighting with Pete Hegseth, that was a great clip from last week, trying to accuse him of profiting off the war. He said, big, fat, negative. Whatever she's accusing people of in these big pharma hearings and these insider trader hearings, I think you can assume that there's a little guilt popping up there, that maybe it's a little bit of projection. But she is now saying, well, this whole thing that Taylor, she took a victory lap on. Like, this is... And I won't do my impression. Wait, I gotta get back to it. This is a big win. I sound like the Target lady from SNL. She says this is a big win for Flyers when she blocked this merger. And now, and you should go to Red State to read this whole story. I think it's by, it's Nick Arama, one of my favorites there. Now, her turnaround, Taylor, after she cheered this on, she thought it was so great. And it never went to court, because what happened was the DOJ, the Biden administration, they were very good at threatening people. Very good at threatening people, whether it was people on Facebook, you know, saying something they didn't like about COVID, or, you know, threatening anybody. And sometimes the threat is all you need. So they put this out there that the DOJ is going to come after Spirit and JetBlue and block this merger. And Spirit, Taylor, was thinking to themselves, we don't have the money for a legal battle. We don't even have the money to stay open, hence the merger. So Spirit said, okay, Elizabeth Warren, if this is what you want, good. And now this is what she tweets out. Spiking fuel prices from Trump's war was the nail in the coffin for twice bankrupted Spirit Airline. For what it's worth, JetBlue merger failed because a judge appointed by Ronald Reagan said the deal was illegal. So now... this decision by a judge that she was cheering on as a big win for Biden Flyers or for Biden's administration, now she's going, it wasn't me. That's the biggest giveaway. It wasn't me. It was the judge. The judge who made this decision that you wanted him to make, that you were cheering on, that you celebrated. Now you're going, hey, blame it on the boogie. Blame it on the judge. This isn't my fault. This is not my... this is a judge appointed by Ronald Reagan. So, I mean, he had to be... a Republican judge, right? He had to be. But I didn't think judges were Republican or Democrat. That's a whole other issue. But now she's trying to walk away. She's claiming like she has nothing to do with this. Hey, this is what you wanted. This is what you wanted, okay? If it makes you happy, then why are you so sad? Why are you trying to now kind of slink away like the Homer Simpson Taylor walking into the bushes meme? Why are you trying to walk away from this thing that you did? You did it!
1: But she caught me on the counter.
2: Wasn't me.
1: Saw me banging on the sofa.
2: Wasn't me.
1: I even had her in the shower.
2: Wasn't me.
1: She even caught me on...
0: I'm just saying. And you know what we should play? We should play Scott Bessent, because Scott Bessent, when you get him activated, I've heard he has quite the temper. I've heard that he's angry behind the scenes, and I really like him. I think he's very, very smart. I like what he's doing. I like how he handles the media. And he's had enough. He's had enough of Elizabeth Warren acting as though she is some pious, holier-than-thou saint that's championing the American people, when really she's just a failed senator who's constantly getting on her soapbox to lecture us about things and constantly failing the American people. So this is what he had to say, Scott Bessent. This is cut four.
3: This is just more of the mess we inherited from the Biden administration. In September 2022, Elizabeth Warren, who loves to write letters, sent a letter to the Justice Department, to the Labor, to the Transport Department, saying that they should oppose the merger with Spirit Airlines. JetBlue wanted to buy them for $3.8 billion. It would have given them much more resiliency. And she and, you know, the Transportation Secretary Pete Buttigieg, was probably the worst Transportation Secretary in history when he came to the office. They were against the merger. And if JetBlue had merged with Spirit, we would have All these jobs that were lost yesterday, we had 30 regional airports who have lost service. And you know, I can tell you what happened here. It wasn't Treasury, it was Commerce that was trying to put something together. But the reason we were here was because the merger, the Biden administration opposed the merger. We shouldn't have been here in the first place.
0: Yeah. She does love to write letters. She's a letterhead. She's a letterhead. She's written letters to every day. It's like, Elizabeth Warren writes a letter to the Zelle company. Elizabeth Warren writes a letter requesting an investigation into the algorithms at Amazon. Elizabeth Warren writes a letter to credit card companies for fees. Elizabeth Warren writes about the big tech mergers. She writes a letter to Meta. She writes a letter to the FTC. She writes a letter to Chase Bank. It's like, girl, easy on the letters. ChatGPT is tired. ChatGPT needs a break. Enough with the letters. But that's all she does. And someone else who's all talk, no action, or, you know, I shouldn't say no action. This is action. This is something that they can actually point to, Taylor. Remember Elizabeth Warren said you didn't build that? You know, you have a successful business or whatever. You can't really say you built that.
4: Obama, maybe Warren echoed it. Yeah.
0: I think she echoed it at one point. Well, this is something I just want to tell Democrats that... Shovel-ready jobs. You're not great with the shovels. We know from Gavin Newsom, if you missed it this past weekend, there's a clip out of Gavin Newsom trying to work a power tool. They're not great at building things, Taylor. They're not. There's not a lot of... And I understand now why. I understand why they hate small business owners. I understand why they hate capitalism. Because I think there's a jealousy thing there. They look at people who've created something, who created capital, who've employed people, and created a product, and moved product. They look at that and they see their own failings. And they see that that's something they could never do. And so they get jealous. But I just want to let them know that when you see this Spirit airline is now defunct and now it's dead and now no one can ride Spirit ever again, there's going to be no more Spirit brawls in our future. I just want to let them know that's something you can point to and say, I did that. That was me. That was all you. And I know now you guys don't want credit for it, but it was all you. Can we just, because I mentioned it and I'm afraid we won't get back to it, can we talk about the power tool situation, Taylor? Because you were very heated about this. Taylor walked into my office first thing this morning and started demonstrating to me the proper way to use an invisible, because he didn't have one with him, so an imaginary power tool.
4: Yeah, I didn't have one with me.
0: Everyone in the office was kind of disturbed by this.
4: I'm in between cars right now, so my power tools, my whole Milwaukee set is just, yeah.
0: Tell me the tool that Gavin Newsom's trying to use in this picture.
4: It's like a portable saw, like a skill saw.
0: And he's getting a lot of grief for it. I want to say that I think this could be the new grill for Democrats. You know how at one point they were leaning in heavily to beer. Elizabeth Warren's like, can I get me a beer? Lady Gaga's in front of the truck drinking a Bud Light or whatever. They were leaning heavily into the beer, and then the whole Dylan Mulvaney thing happened, and then the beer wasn't really going to work for them. Then they always lean into the grilling. You know, spam
5: testosterone.
0: You got spam burger. You've got Chuck Schumer with the raw hamburgers and the cheese on top. They love the grilling. They think the cooking really connects them with the average man, the average person.
5: Now let's party.
0: And then, Taylor, we had there was another. Oh, sports. Sports go sports. Anytime they can mention, like, and you know, we're all just going to sit back and watch those Boston Patriots, and we're going to have a good time, and we're going to put some raw burgers with cheese on the grill, and we're going to drink some of that beer from a brown bottle, and we're gonna just be regular folks. That they really think that connects them with, like, white guys specifically. That's something they're really angling for. You must feel special, because all of this stuff they're doing, Taylor, it's for you.
4: I didn't ask for it,
0: though. You're the audience. Like, Gavin Newsom's got his fancy shoes on and his tight, tight jeans and his hair slick back, and he goes, give me that power saw, let me get into this thing. And he starts leaning over this board. He is sending a message to you, Taylor. I want you to
4: He was sending a message, and it was about men liking another man, but it was not geared towards me, I assure you. I was not the recipient of that.
0: He got absolutely torn apart.
4: Oh.
0: For his posture, or like the way
4: phrasing.
0: He was... For his the way he was going,
4: yeah,
0: about
4: so
0: it.
4: So when I'm not going to explain how to, but I mean, you brace yourself with your feet. You plant your feet, one foot in front of the other, and like you brace yourself against the board so that you're able to, you know, carry your own weight and also hold the weight of the board that you're cutting. He took like this wide-legged stance, bent over and arched his back.
0: It was,
4: so his ass was sticking out.
0: Yeah.
4: Like he was popping it for some reason. That's like he was on the construction site and he wanted Vito from The Sopranos to notice him.
0: You know what it was reminding me of? Mom Donnie shoveling. Sometimes you do something and it's very obvious it's your first time ever doing it.
4: Was Mom Donnie twerking while he was shoveling?
0: Well, he wasn't going like you said. He was using his back and not using his legs.
4: Yeah.
0: You know, there's a certain structure. There's a certain way you're supposed to shovel so you don't have a heart attack.
4: I guess they both speak to overprivileged people who never had to work a day in their lives.
0: It's like Obama trying to shovel. But like you're not shoveling.
4: I don't expect Mam Dadi, somebody who came from Uruguay, to know how to shovel snow. I don't know if it snows in Uruguay. I don't know.
0: Yeah.
4: Or wherever he's from. But it's Gavin Newsom, he's been around construction his entire life.
0: You wouldn't know by looking at that picture.
4: You should know how to hold a skill saw.
0: Yeah, but it's like why? My whole thing, and this I think really does speak to the difference between a Gavin Newsom and a Donald Trump, is they're both uber wealthy, right? Trump's a billionaire. Gavin Newsom's a millionaire. Both have a lot of money. And it's like Newsom is so, he tries to say he's not, Taylor. He tries to say like, oh, you know, I'm very, when Katie Couric says, what is it about you? Is it like you're too good looking? Is that what the problem is?
6: What
0: you're too
6: good looking?
0: He tries to pretend that it's not, that he's comfortable with that. Like, oh, well, I'm, you know, I am who I am, and this is who, but all the while he's trying to convince us that this rich prep school kid who eats at the French Laundry is not who he is. When it's very clear, like, I have more respect for people, Taylor, like Trump, who are going, hey, look at my golden toilet, and also talking to you about things he wants to get done. He's not sitting here going, no, guys, I'm just like you. I'm a regular guy. Trump's like, I'm not a regular guy. And you know what the funny thing about Trump is? When he was at that McDonald's that day, it was something I noticed. Guy comes over, goes through the drive-through, and says something like, oh, it's so great that you're doing this, and like a regular person like me gets to meet you. And Trump goes, you're not a regular person, you're an extraordinary person. And I think it really tells you a lot about how Trump thinks in his own mind. It's like, hey, I'm awesome, and I'm not going to go around pretending I'm not awesome. And that's what they all do. They all think that we're idiots, so they have to pretend, and it goes back to what Gavin Newsom said when he was at that book event, Taylor, and he's like, hey guys, you should really vote for me because I'm dumb. I'm not just dumb, I'm like really dumb, like you. And we're all going like, me? Wait, is this play about us? You think I'm dumb? I'm not dumb. But Trump doesn't think we're dumb, and he doesn't think he's dumb, and he also doesn't try to put on this act of, oh, let me flip the burgers on the grill and show you. If anything, when Trump got into that truck, didn't he say something, Taylor, like the trash truck? And he was like, I must look like a real idiot in this thing. Like, he's not in the business of trying to convince you he's not who he is.
4: No, he knew it was a stunt, and he admitted as much.
0: Or the Uber driver, the Uber Eats person that came up, the DoorDash, and he's like, no, this doesn't look fake. He's very authentic, and anything that doesn't feel authentic, he can't handle it. He has to acknowledge it. With Newsom and Mom Donnie and all of these rich, privileged liberals, they are all trying so hard to be something that they're not. And people can smell that from a mile away. Jonathan, you're up next. What's going on, Jonathan?
7: Oh, hi, Grace.
0: Hi.
7: I read that after Elizabeth Warren stopped the Spirit-JetBlue merger, she bought a whole bunch of Spirit stock for pennies. And 2 weeks ago, she sold it for millions.
0: I can't confirm that. I have seen that on Twitter, Jonathan. I'm going to hold off on it. I can't confirm it 100%. And you guys know that we have certain restrictions here, unfortunately, that they don't have at places like CNN. We are tied to things like integrity and truth. So we don't run with things before we know it. But I have seen that. So I'll do a little double checking on it. When we come back, we're going to talk a little bit more about Spirit. And I'm going to dive in. I might save this Eric Swalwell stuff for the second hour. There's a lot to unpack here about the latest allegations against this man. He is everything we always thought he was. In fact, it's like he's even more of a creep than I imagined. And I had a pretty good feeling he was a creep. We'll be back. Don't go anywhere. It's the Grace Curley Show.
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5: Welcome back, everyone, to the Grace Curley Show. We've been talking about the shutdown of Spirit Airlines, but since this is a little bit of a shorter segment, there's something else that's going on, Taylor, that I think you'll have an opinion on. I certainly have an opinion on it.
6: Me have an opinion?
5: I know, it's so not like you. McDonald's is getting rid of something, and usually when you're reading about McDonald's...
6: Ice cream?
5: It's because... of a product, like the McRib or something, or the Wake Up Wrap, or the Snack Wrap, whatever it's called. And so I always click on them. That's a clickbait that you're baiting me every time to click. It says, McDonald's is quietly ditching a popular in-store feature nationwide. Can you guess what it is? This, to me, is...
6: Is it the self-order thing?
5: No, way worse.
6: Popular in-store feature?
5: Mm-hmm. One of the best reasons to go inside.
6: Oh, is it the playgrounds?
5: No. No, I think those are long gone, bro.
6: Okay.
5: You're aging yourself.
6: Okay.
5: I haven't seen a McDonald's playground in
6: Is it the trolleys
5: years.
6: And the brick tiles? What?
5: Self-serve soda fountains.
6: Such
5: a bummer. I love doing my own.
6: I saw a story. Like, some guy, I'm not sure if it was McDonald's or another, but he worked at a fast food place, and somebody brought their water cup to refill with soda, and he shot them.
5: Oh, no. No, that's what
6: not
5: we call
6: encouraging
5: an overreaction.
6: That, but, hey, that's, he's maintaining law and order.
5: But I like the self-serve. I want to do that. And it's not because I take a big sip of it and then go back. That's not why.
6: Why?
5: No, that is why.
6: Are you all... Well, you get to control your ice to soda portion, too.
5: Yeah, and I just...
6: But you're also relying on the sanitary nature of everybody, every other customer that comes
5: but
6: in.
5: People aren't putting their mouths on it.
6: What?
5: You know what I mean? Like, what are people... It's not a soda fountain. It's not like you're like, oh, like a water fountain. You're pressing the button and putting your lips
6: to it.
5: They're
6: pressing their buttons. You don't know where their hands have been.
5: Yeah, but you're holding the cup and you're pushing the thing. There's only so much. Like, where? What kind of restaurants are you going to, bro? What's going on? What are you seeing that I'm not seeing? I don't think there's any contact with the machine.
6: Think about some of the people that actually go inside to a McDonald's.
5: Me? Yeah, my fellow customers,
6: vagrants that like to go inside of McDonald's, and they're
5: I think everyone respects the sanctity of the self-serve soda machine, and once we lose that,
6: have so much trust and faith in humanity
5: as a society, then everything's going to start crumbling. What's next? Spirit Airlines is going to go out of business. Oh wait. Yeah, when we come back, we're going to break down Eric Swalwell and this Michigan candidate who's getting a lot of grief for her past tweets. I have a take on this that may surprise you. Stick with us. Don't go anywhere. We'll be right back.
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11: 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Jury selection is underway in the trial of former Patriots player Stephon Diggs. He's facing felony charges after allegedly attacking his personal chef back in December. Days after the attack, the chef told police Diggs smacked her in the face and choked her. Diggs denies it. Jury selection not expected to take long. Opening statements expected to start as early as tomorrow. And we're learning of more layoffs coming down the pike here in Massachusetts. As according to WARN notices filed with the state, 83 employees are now going to be losing their jobs on July 1st at Compass Group USA in Boston, a food service management company. And the state also says 52 employees will soon be laid off at Community Counseling of Bristol County. Those layoffs are set to take place over a two-week period in early July. So far, no word from either company about why they're letting people go. I'm Nicole Davis.
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13: A right lane breakdown is being dealt with on the Pike westbound downtown after the Prue Tunnel, so delayed there. The Pike east is okay as you head in. The expressway south, we're seeing delays between Mass Ave and Savin Hill. The northbound side is okay. It is one lane only on the Bourne Bridge, so delayed on both sides there. And the left lane blocked in Yarmouth, Route 6 east by Willow Street. I'm Dave Gardner in the WRKO Traffic Center.
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15: We've had some gorgeous sunshine, breezy weather to get the week started. We're 70 degrees this afternoon, coastside, and some upper 70s tomorrow. Southwest winds are breezy out there. We do have some low humidity, and with the breezy wind, fire weather danger statement out for most of the state for today. 52 degrees are low tonight, partly cloudy, windy, and 78 tomorrow, 67 Wednesday. Next front comes in Wednesday night with some quarter-inch rains for Boston, and sunshine cooler Thursday, Friday, and lower humidity again late this week with highs in the 60s and lows down in the 40s. Our weekend looks mainly dry. Recapping our forecast today, mostly sunny, breezy winds up from the southwest and 70. I'm meteorologist Scott Laurie Moore at the Weather Channel on the Voice of Boston, AM 680 WRKO.
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21: Grace Curley.
32: Grace! Welcome back, everyone. This just in, Trump told Fox that Iran will be blown off the face of the earth if they attack U.S. ships in the Strait of Hormuz. This comes after the UAE says Iran launched 4 munitions towards the Middle Eastern country. And Trump has announced they're going to be carrying out Project Freedom, where they're guiding stranded ships from the Strait of Hormuz. And so he is now telling Iran that if they make good on any of these threats, they will be blown off the face of the earth. It's also worth mentioning.
1: This seems like we're just a very high on our power hall monitor now.
32: Yeah, it's a lot of threats, and it's a lot of, like, you're waiting to see what actually... And also what's weird is that it's...
1: They're going to see the likes of which they've never seen. How many times have we heard that?
32: But also what's weird about it, Taylor, is they're trying to convince us that they're doing these things. Like, they said that they had missile attacks on U.S. ships in the Strait of Hormuz. And they released footage of it. Like, they're trying their best to be
1: they
32: like,
1: released footage. The footage was actually us scuttling our own ships.
32: Exactly. So they're trying to convince us, hey, you better come get us. And we're being like, we're going to come get you. But then the stuff that they're saying we have to come get them for because of the stuff they didn't actually do. And it's a video that's completely misleading and it's propaganda. So this whole thing is really hard. Like, I just said this to Howie. I go, it's hard for me to cover it because I don't believe what they're telling us. And I don't necessarily think that anything's really going to happen as far as blowing them off the face of the earth or anything like that, because we have kind of built up to this point before. And then the next day we're hearing about, well, they're more malleable to peace talks, or, you know, they're more willing. Oh, they have no cards. They're coming to the table. So if you hear frustration in my voice, it's not so much because of gas prices, which I just drove by them today. And it's over $4 where I am. The gas station I typically go to is $4.09. So that is a frustrating part of it, but it's, I'm still not on board with, like, oh, you know, this is a bad, this was a mistake because gas prices are high. I'm just getting a little bit impatient with the convoluted messaging we're getting and whether or not anything's actually coming from it and whether or not we're making moves here. I feel like the longer this goes on past the 6-week mark, which we are now well past that, the more direct and the more precise your messaging has to be. Like, the further out you get, Taylor, from this timeline, it's really kind of goes back to what I was saying earlier about the restaurants being a server. You know, people are willing. I am willing to wait. I'm willing to hear you out. I'm willing for you to make a decision that I might not like, might be hard. But if you really think it's the best choice, I'm willing to hear you out on that. But I need to know what's going on. And I understand they can't tell us everything. I get that. It's the fog of war. You don't want Iran to know exactly what we're thinking. But it is getting to a point now where, like you said, every day we're reading these headlines and you start to not know what to believe. And so I would like if our administration would come out, and I understand this is part of the negotiation tactics, but I really don't know how much you can negotiate with these people. They talk about, like, oh, the hardliners.
1: You cannot.
32: And
1: you
32: the
1: can't.
32: Moderates. The moderates you can't negotiate with. The moderates aren't moderate. They're moderate compared to, I guess, the hardliners, but that's not saying much. So every time where I used to give a lot of grace to the idea of, oh, this is all part of the negotiations, I don't really think negotiations are working. I don't really think there's a way to negotiate with these mullahs. So I would rather see, honestly, some direct action and a game plan of what they're going to do. I do think the blockade is a good idea. I think they should keep the blockade going. But I don't know if the blowing them off the face of the earth threats are working. I don't know if this is...
1: It all is that does is feel, bring them to the table again, and that buys them another couple of weeks, and they come out to a ceasefire, and then ceasefire deadline's over, and there's no deal, and then we get tough again, and then they say, okay, we'll come back to the... It's a never-ending cycle. Something has to end the cycle. You either follow through on one of these threats, or just abandon the operation. Listen, I
32: love... Do you not think the blockade is putting enough pressure where they're going to buckle at any time?
1: What do their finances look like? How much reserves do they have built up where they can support themselves? There's obviously not enough unrest in the country itself for them to rise up and take these guys out, or they're just under, you know, like a hostage situation like in Gaza with Hamas. But something's got to give here. You can't just keep going back and forth.
32: Like, that's the part of it that I find troubling is with the blockade. It's like, I appreciate the fact that they're on the brink of an economic collapse and this blockade is really putting a stranglehold on them. But I don't know if you can break people who have the mentality of... It is like a weird thing. If people are willing to die for this, I don't think anything economic or anything to do with the blockade is going to be the thing that ends this.
1: Right. And you can't have a rebellion for someone, on behalf of someone.
32: Yeah.
1: Because if they're not going to rise to the occasion, they're just not going to rise to it.
32: But I will say, this is today. And tomorrow, like, this is ever-changing, and things do change, and if we get some good news on this, that maybe there's...
1: Listen, I'm still not counting this as a forever war. It's far from
32: no.
1: that. This is, we're not talking like 10 years. This has been just a couple of months.
32: You know what the word is that depresses me on this? If I'm just being transparent with the audience. The word that depresses me when I see the Chiron is talks. Talks. Trump feeling confident about talks with Iran. Trump talking about the possibility of more talks with Iran. It's like the time for talking has to be over. There's no talking with these people. I wish it were different. I wish I could look at this like I've looked at so many other deals that he makes and go, oh, good, they're at the table. He's got the cards. And if anyone could do it. And by the way, if there ever was a person who could bring the mullahs into a talk and make that, I have no doubt, Taylor, that Trump is the guy. If there was ever a world in which these people were willing to sit down and make a deal and stick with it, it would be with Trump. But I don't think it's a failure on Trump's part. I just don't think it's ever going to happen. I don't think it would matter who was president, who was in there, who they were talking to. Unless you're Obama and you're giving them pallets of cash, you're unfreezing all their assets, and you're giving them exactly what they want, I don't think it matters how good of a negotiator or the art of the deal you got going. I don't think they care. So we'll see. Let's talk about Swalwell, though. We got to talk about Swalwell. This is such a crazy, crazy story. So CNN has this. It says, as Swalwell's public profile grew, more than a dozen women describe how he made them uncomfortable in private. We're going to go through this. A 19-year-old L.A. restaurant hostess was stunned to get a LinkedIn message from Eric Swalwell, a congressman she had interacted with briefly as she escorted him and his party to a table, only telling him her first name. Right there. Freak. Freakazoid. Freakazoid, and you're coming at me through LinkedIn? Major red flags. It's funny how these guys who are such
1: he found her, and she only told him her first name, and he was able to find her afterwards. Yeah, that's
32: weird.
1: Red flag.
32: That's diabolical behavior. And you know what it is, Taylor? Guys like this, they've got so many different platforms that they're utilizing at all times. Like, they've got so many different channels that they're trying to creep on girls through. It's like, okay, I'm gonna go on my, you know, he's just refreshing these, like, okay, let's check the link, let's check the link, let's check the Snapchat, let's check the Snapchat, anything on Instagram, any DMs on Instagram. It's very, very strange. So a young congressional staffer said Swalwell sent her flirty messages on Snapchat after talking to her inside a Capitol Hill office and slipping his business card into her back pocket. Another young woman who connected online with Swalwell about a policy issue said he repeatedly sent her suggestive messages, offered to fly her to D.C., and even wrote her a letter of recommendation despite never meeting in person. He would Snapchat me. He'd be like, what do you want to do with your future, she recalled. And then he'd be like, what are you wearing right now? More than a dozen women who spoke with CNN described interactions with Swalwell that made them uncomfortable over the last decade. From social media messages to in-person encounters to alleged attempts by the congressman to lure them into his hotel room. Some asked not to be named out of fear of retaliation. Their accounts add a new depth to a portrait of troubling behavior by Swalwell, who dropped out of the California governor's race and resigned from Congress last month. I am skipping around here a little bit. If you want the full story, it's from CNN.
1: Has he officially resigned? Is he out? Is he done?
32: I
1: miss that?
32: I think so. Do they need to do some sort of... They love ceremonies, these people. Is there a ceremony that has to take place? Where someone has to bang a gavel?
1: Resignation ceremony.
32: Yeah. They're like the women who throw a divorce party, you know? Where it's like, everybody come to my divorce
1: You start
32: party!
1: By your hand on the Bible, and by the end you just take it off. Like, it's reverse.
32: Yeah. Okay. And then I show up in the background and I go, reverse. I don't know. We'll have to check in on that. But their accounts suggest that even as the Democratic rising star drew plaudits from connecting with young voters on social media, where he advocated for women and blasted President Trump for a history of sexual assault allegations, he was using the same platform to reach out to women and at times to sexually pursue them. That's putting it mildly. Sam Azari, an attorney for Swalwell, remember this name, Taylor, said in a statement that Swalwell categorically and unequivocally denies each and every allegation of sexual misconduct and assault that has been leveled against him. She said that Swalwell denied the accounts of some of the women who spoke to CNN and that his communications with others were routine and professional. Someone asking you what you're wearing, by the way, not routine, nor is it professional. Okay? I've been in the business world for over a decade, I would say. Nothing about that strikes me. No one's ever asked me through a text what I'm wearing. No one's ever asked me that in my business, in my career. And if anyone ever did, I would not consider that professional. She also confirmed that Swalwell had consensual relationships outside of his marriage. So this is his lawyer. He had extramarital contact with women. He's not denying that, but that's very different from engaging in non-consensual sexual misconduct. So we are confirming, and he did confirm this too, when he was like, I didn't do anything wrong. I deny all these accusations. I'm sorry to my wife. He also confirmed that there was definitely, he wasn't a faithful husband, as if we needed him to tell us that. The night after CNN reporters outlined the woman's account to Azari to seek comment. So the night after CNN reporters reach out to his lawyer for comment, without sharing any of their names, Swalwell personally sent Snapchat messages to two of the women. So CNN, I just want to walk us through this. CNN reaches out to Swalwell's lawyer, doesn't name any of these people, and just says, we have it that he was Snapchatting people inappropriately, whatever. He then, his lawyer must say to him, like, is this true? Were you Snapchatting these women inappropriately? He takes it, this dumbass takes it upon himself to go back to Snapchat to send these women messages. They didn't name them. So he just outed himself because he goes to the actual women, two of them, and says, why are you screenshotting my Snap? He asked one message. He asked one woman in a message sent around 2 a.m., according to a video she provided CNN. Whatever money he's giving this lawyer, he might as well just set it on fire. Because any lawyer would tell you, let's not go back to Snapchat. In fact, why don't we just really cover our asses here and delete the app?
1: Yeah, a lot of apps, they'll have minimum requirements for usage. Like, you've got to be 18 and over. Something like Snapchat, once you hit 25, it's time to delete it. Dude, what are you doing? This guy's, what, 40 years old or so, and he's hitting people up on Snapchat? What are you, in high school?
32: It is weird. I do have Snapchat, but I don't really use it.
1: I got rid of that a long time ago.
32: But I'm only using it to, like, send a picture of my coffee to my friends and be like, ugh, look how much cream they put in this one. It's a very boring life I lead.
1: What was the point of that? Did they need to know that?
32: No, but, it's part of what makes society function. We need to know these things about each other. Some women who interacted with Swalwell described him as exhibiting Jekyll and Hyde behavior. He portrayed himself as a champion of women's rights, blah, blah, blah, but he's not actually. Yeah, it's always the feminist bros with the man buns who aren't actually feminists. Always the feminist bros who are like, hey, listen, the future is female. Those are always the biggest bleep bags, okay? That's something that every woman who has half a brain knows at this point. When a guy starts lecturing you like, hey man, I just want a woman to be president. You're like, okay, this is a scumbag right here. This guy is one of the worst. That's just,
1: yeah.
32: That's science. That's settled science.
1: Screams pervert to me, yes.
32: It's so easy to put things off. I'll do that in the new year. Everyone's putting everything off these days because, especially if it has to do with yourself, you have a million things to worry about, and you oftentimes will put yourself in the back seat. Well, I don't want you to do that because, especially if it's your smile, you want it to be perfect. You want to be proud of it. I know the first thing Howie does when he comes back to Mass is that he goes to Perfect Smiles. He gets everything checked out. I also go to Perfect Smiles quite a bit. I got my Invisalign there. I've loved the process of my Invisaligns. I was actually, Taylor, driving into work today, and I was admiring my smile.
1: While you were driving?
32: Yeah, red lights.
1: Yeah.
32: But I was like, hey, girl, it's looking straight. It's looking good. It's what I always wanted, and now it's here. And so, yeah, sometimes I'm going to take a minute and go, thank you, Dr. Tam.
1: Let me see the bottom. Oh, yeah. Very nice.
32: And my jaw feels better, too. 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
32: Welcome back, everyone, to the Grace Curley Show, and thank you so much. Yeah, the national gas price right now, the average is $4.45. Oof. And you know, in California and Massachusetts, they should suspend the gas tax, but they won't. They won't do it. Actually, I saw Adam Schiff essentially saying, like, yeah, I would be on board with that, but we need a new tax to add on to it. Forget it, then. If you're just going to take away one and add on another, you're not helping. But that's obviously the point. Now, speaking of people who don't help, Pete Buttigieg and Elizabeth Warren were at one point very excited about blocking a merger between JetBlue and Spirit Airlines, because they thought that if Spirit Airlines merged with JetBlue, it would eliminate competition between airlines. And now Spirit Airlines is dead. So it's safe.
4: Beat butt.
32: It's safe to say that you're really going crazy with the sound drops today. It's safe to say that the airlines have less competition, right? When one of the airlines goes defunct, I'm going to say not good. But I want to play this Pete Buttigieg cut before Taylor, because this is him talking about blocking this merger. And what they did was the DOJ stepped in and said, we're going to file a lawsuit, we're going to do all these things. And then Spirit was like, guys, we don't have any money. Are you seeing what people are? People are flying on cardboard boxes. We're asking people to fly the planes halfway through the trip. We can't afford to be in a lawsuit with the government. So they said, forget it. The merger's off. And then they went bankrupt. And then they went bankrupt again. And now they're dead. And so this was Pete Buttigieg taking a victory lap on that way back when. 2023 flashback, cut six.
5: Our department, the Department of Transportation, has generally not gotten involved in these merger cases, but that's changing today. It is so important to make sure that passengers have choices, that they have access to low fares, that they have access to competition, and yet we've seen less and less and less of that competition over the years. We are taking a step that, again, is unusual in terms of recent years, but we think is the right thing to do, supporting the DOJ's lawsuit and independently using our own authorities, which are a little bit different from the DOJ, starting our own investigation and taking other actions.
32: Yeah, and a federal court sided with the DOJ, the Biden DOJ, and blocked the merger. And now now we're not hearing from Pete Buttigieg. He's gone quiet on this one. Today's poll question is brought to you by Local Silver Mint, located in Ware, New Hampshire. 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Taylor, what is the poll question and what are the results thus far?
1: Who comes out looking worse following the demise of Spirit Airlines? Pete Buttigieg, Sean Duffy, Elizabeth Warren, Joe Biden, or Donald Trump?
32: This could change because if Pete Buttigieg, I want to hear his excuse. I haven't heard his yet. But Elizabeth Warren went from saying, this is a Biden win for flyers, to saying, well, the judge was the one who did it, not me. And I find that to be especially slimy and really giving people the runaround. So I'm going to say Lizzie Warren.
1: 69% say Liz Warren.
32: Now, how's this for a teaser? When we come back, we are going to talk about Hooters because I'm looking at, in the green room, there are three men that work with me in the green room right now, and two out of three of them have been to a Hooters. You know who had an event at a Hooters? Congressman Eric Swalwell.
4: You should order milk.
32: We're going to talk Swalwell when we come back.
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8: I'm Nicole Davis with a quick check of the stories trending right now on WBZ News Radio 1030. New data shows young people here in Massachusetts are stressed out and struggling with their mental health far more than older residents. The poll from the University of New Hampshire shows overall 7 out of 10 residents say their mental health is good or very good. But when you break it down age-wise, young people 18 to 34 report far higher feelings of stress, anxiety, depression, and loneliness. At least a quarter of all Massachusetts residents are dealing with some kind of high level of stress. And former President Joe Biden is now weighing in on a Massachusetts congressional race. Dan Coe, a former aide to the former president, is now running to replace Seth Moulton in the 6th District. Now he has his former boss's support. In a video posted by Coe's campaign team, the former president praises his former aide, calling him a tough fighter who stands up for people in this country. I'm Nicole Davis.
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10: It's busy through South Bay on the expressway southbound, then again by the Braintree split. Some road work in Southborough on the westbound side of the pike before 495, so that is delayed. It's one lane only on the Bourne Bridge for the work there, so slow. And then work in Yarmouth on the Cape. The left lane is blocked on Route 6 eastbound by Willow Street, the Mid-Cape Highway, so slow. I'm Dave Gardner in the WRKO Traffic Center.
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13: Here's what you've made popular by getting your stream on. Starting us off this week is the second season of Beef on Netflix. 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Euphoria on HBO Max slides back to 6. Margo's Got Money Troubles on Apple TV slips back to 5, with Rooster on HBO Max up to 4. The Boys on Amazon Prime Video leaps into the top 3. 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And debuting at the top spot is the new mystery Widow's Bay on Apple TV, your number one stream show.
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32: Just wanted to mention here, Rudy Giuliani is hospitalized right now. He's in critical condition. Not a lot of details on what's going on as far as his medical problem, but things do not look good. So saying my prayers for former New York City Mayor Rudy Giuliani, obviously a very good friend of Donald J. Trump, and sad news there. Also, right now, and I had mentioned this in my teaser today, because we were talking about Spirit Airlines, we were talking about the way people travel, the price of these flights, and also the price of gas. It's the highest since 2022, which that cannot be right, because I don't remember anyone talking about gas being high in 2022. That feels like, are we sure? Because in 2022... why was it that no one was talking about this? If they were that high in 2022 that right now they've just reached 2022 levels, what was it about that time that it seemed to push this off the headlines for so long? Was it because there was a sharp, Socratic, compassionate man leading the country so no one wanted to talk about this? I don't know. But it got me thinking, like, what are people doing, Taylor, for travel? Are people opting out now of flying because it's so expensive? But then again, driving is very expensive. Are people doing staycations? We got the summertime coming up. This is when a lot of people plan their big, you know, yearly trip somewhere. Do you think this is going to impact travel? And part of me thinks no, because no matter how expensive everything is, every year we hear about, like, the most people are going to be on the road. This is the most busy the airports are ever going to be. So people seem to do stuff either way.
1: Oh, airport's always going to be a hassle. I'm one of those guys that...
32: you're like Spencer Pratt in the RV.
1: So here's the compromise that my family has come to. Because we have 3 small kids and they all require their car seats, and now you know what carrying car seats through an airport is like, then picking them up, and strollers to boot, it is a hassle.
32: It is.
1: So 2 adult men are going to drive the car while... loaded up with car seats and strollers and everything, so we don't have to deal with that at the airport. We're willing to drive the 18, 20 hours or so from Massachusetts to Kissimmee, Florida, and let the kids travel on the plane.
32: Oh, that's nice.
1: With the
32: wives. I like that deal. I'm gonna suggest that to my husband. I like that a lot. I think that's a good plan.
1: Yeah.
32: I would also tell people, if you're traveling through the airport with kids, I've done this before. One time I traveled with both my kids. I was by myself. And I think I said this after the fact. If someone offers to help you, like if there's a strapping guy there, if a Taylor Cormier, for example, is there and he says, hey, can I help you with that bag? Here's a tip for the ladies. Say yes. See all these women who are like, no, I got it. And then you delay everyone because everyone's behind you and you got a million bags. You're not moving. Someone offers. Just assume that they're offering because they actually want to help and be like, sure, why don't you take this big bag of crap and we'll all move along a lot faster. That's something I had to learn the hard way because my instinct, Taylor, was to go, no, I got it. Thanks so much, but I'm good. And then all of a sudden I had to say, maybe I should just let this guy help me. A lot of these men are walking around the airport with nothing in their hands.
1: Was anybody hurt during that interaction? Were there any hard feelings? Did anybody lose their pride?
32: No, everyone was happy.
1: No, it was great,
32: he felt good.
1: He treated you like
32: a female,
1: and you accepted his male help.
32: I didn't tell you this when this happened. Okay, so I'm sitting there.
1: But equity and equality wouldn't have gotten you that interaction. I just want to point that out.
32: Oh, no, that was chivalry.
1: Right.
32: Pure and simple. And I'm a big fan of chivalry.
1: That was giving up any feminist kind of agenda and saying, I will accept help from a man.
32: Oh, my gosh. And I feel like I'm doing my part because people feel good when they're helping. You know, it's like, there you go. I'm helping you help.
1: Yeah.
32: Don't you feel good about yourself, Jerry Seinfeld, eating your turkey sandwich at the restaurant?
1: Everybody feels good.
32: Yeah, but when I was in line at the airport and I got the stroller. And
1: somehow dovetail with Eric Swalwell.
32: No. That's a separate thing. That's a separate. Don't worry. We're putting a pin in that for now. I'm at the airport. I got my stroller. I got my two kids. And there's a guy behind me, an old man. And then there's a family behind me. Man, wife, two teenage daughters. And that guy, he's like a pretty young dad. That guy says to me, so he's now talking to me, but there's a guy in between us. Hey, when we get on the flight, would you like me to take that bag for you? I'm happy to carry it back. I'm also in the back of the plane. And I go, oh, yeah, that would be great. He goes, I can see you got your hands full. Nice thing. Nice comment. Like, I can see you got a lot going on.
1: Mm-hmm.
32: Old guy. You know how old guys are. They love to make a joke.
1: Oh, yeah.
32: Are you going to offer to help me? Said something like that.
1: Oh, God.
32: This guy did not appreciate it. He goes, she has got her hands full. He goes, oh, no, I'm just saying. And I was like, this is so uncomfortable. So you took that moment of chivalry and you made it weird.
1: Yeah.
32: You made it about yourself.
1: Boomer mentality.
32: It was very boomer. I was like, ugh, why'd you have to say that? You just ruined this good moment. But I did let him take my bag. I don't know. I would say the staycations are probably going to be pretty in style this summer. I think people are now. And that's something, Taylor, that's kind of after COVID, too. People started to create these, they started, you know, building pools and making their houses kind of a nice place to be so that they could hang there in the summer and not have to travel. We might see a little bit more of that. But no, we're done with the Spirit airline. I hope we've laid Spirit to rest in a way that people find appropriate. This is the end for Spirit. And 17,000 people don't have jobs now, thanks to Elizabeth Warren and Pete Buttigieg. So I just wanted to point that out. Now, coming back here to the Hooters of it all with Eric Swalwell. This is the CNN article. As Eric Swalwell's public profile grew, more than a dozen women say he made them uncomfortable in private. Azari, that is Swalwell's lawyer, says that Swalwell categorically denies being crude toward women during his college years because, I guess when he was in college, and just think back of how he treated Brett Kavanaugh, okay? Remember this? He was one of the most vocal antagonist against Brett Kavanaugh. He was he had a quote, and we can pull it up, that where he said, if everyone's coming out and pointing at in the same direction, there's a pattern. He was really trying to imply that Brett Kavanaugh must be guilty because all these women are coming out of the woodwork. How badly did that age for him? I don't need to tell you. But also, part of the Brett Kavanaugh thing, Taylor, was his college years. Remember, like, he was in a frat. They made jokes about, what was it called, boofing. And he tried to say, they were saying it was something sexual. Brett Kavanaugh said it's farting. So here he is, Supreme Court Justice, having to talk about making farting jokes in his yearbook in college. It was embarrassing. Well, now we have this information about Eric Swalwell. He wrote a poem in college titled Hungover from Burgundy. And it was published in a literary magazine. And it appears to allude to a chaotic hookup in a hotel room.
1: Poems, man.
32: Don't write them.
1: Don't write them. Don't read them. Stay away.
32: She chased and I ran. I chased and she ran. My anxious arm she bit. My scar is beautiful. While I screamed, she bent her lips to mine. That's Eric Swalwell. So they made a federal case out of Brett Kavanaugh saying boofing in his yearbook. And he's trying to claim that this poem, she chased and I ran, I chased and she ran. My anxious arm, she bit, my scar is beautiful. While I scream, she bent her lips to mine. His lawyer is trying to claim that that's plainly a teenage metaphor about drinking, not sex. Huh. I don't believe that.
1: It was like somebody gave him a writing prompt, write a short horror story using only 8 lines.
32: Some staffers said they were concerned about his habit of holding meetings at a Hooters restaurant. This is after he was elected to the local city council in 2010.
14: Why do I like Hooters? Well, I will give you 2 reasons, the boobs and the hot wings.
32: I hope he stops meeting at Hooters. Sherry Grevin, who later served as his district director and political director, remembered thinking at the time. Azari said that Swalwell occasionally took a meeting at a casual chain restaurant, and it was not newsworthy. I don't know. There's a lot of chain restaurants out there. It does seem like a choice. It does seem like Hooters. And I said to Taylor in the green room, I said, I have heard that the wings are good at Hooters. And you told me that's like a run.
1: That's the joke. That's the cover story.
32: It's like when people say, I read Playboy for the articles. Right. That's the same kind of thing. Okay. Well, I fell for it. I was always thinking like, maybe
15: and
32: the wings
15: for you.
14: Tell me, Dana, how is your chicken breast?
32: Swalwell won his congressional race, defeating a 40-year incumbent more than double his age, and drew his national profile by connecting with young voters on social media. We can restore a lot of faith that people have in their democracy by opening up a little bit more, Swalwell told The Hill that year. Snapchat is a great way to do that. The news outlet's headline crowned him the Snapchat King of Congress. And he certainly was. He certainly was the Snapchat King of Congress. But Swalwell wasn't just using Snapchat to engage with constituents or promote legislation he supported, according to the woman who spoke with CNN. A former congressional staffer said Swalwell began sending her flirty messages on Snapchat after she met him in 2017 when she was a college intern. She said Swalwell first noticed her in the cloakroom of the Democratic Caucus, a private meeting area. She was looking for a job and trying to network, she said, so she was excited when Swalwell took an interest in her, but soon he made her uncomfortable. He was overly friendly with me. Finding reasons to talk to me in a corner alone or touching my shoulder, hugging me a bit too long. Oof. One time, and you know what I'm going to say? You know what I'm going to say on this, Taylor? In the professional setting?
1: No hugs.
32: No hugs. Don't need it. I go to parties sometimes. I'm like, I don't think the hugs are necessary here. It's not that I think anyone's being weird, but it's just like, that's one thing from COVID. I don't mind the finger guns. I don't mind that. Hey, how you doing over there? Don't you come over here. You stay over there. We're all
1: head
32: doing
1: great. Head nod is fine.
32: Head nod. Yep. We saw each other.
1: Just not going is great.
32: And Seinfeld, when Jerry talks about the double kiss, that woman who insists on kissing him, I 100% agree. Especially around the holidays. Everybody's so into the kiss on the cheek. Why? Why do we need this?
1: Somebody went in for a kiss on the cheek with me the other night. I don't even know you that well.
32: No, it feels passe. Let's do a strong handshake, if that. I don't mind a strong handshake.
1: I don't know. There's something nice about the kiss on the cheek, though. It's old school.
32: There's an occasion for it.
1: There are things, I agree, there's an occasion for it, but there are also things of Americana and American culture that we shouldn't just let slip away.
32: Here's what I'll say. We can agree and disagree on when and where. Here's a thing we agree on. The office. Never necessary. Meeting with a congressional staffer that's working for you. Hug. Forget a hug that lasts too long. How about a hug, period? It's like, why are we hugging each other? We don't need to be doing this.
1: Right.
32: That's an easy, you know what that is? That is an unforced error for most people. It's like if you're, and that's why, Taylor, you see these celebrities like Keanu Reeves, guys who have been around the block a million times. They take pictures with fans. You know what they do? Arms out.
1: The floating arms.
32: Arms out. Smart move.
1: Hand float.
32: I think that's a great idea. It's like, we don't want to leave any room for a misunderstanding here. But with Eric Swalwell, that seemed to be the point of it. So he was overly friendly. He asked for, he wrote his personal cell phone number on the back of her business card. Her mother also confirmed in an interview that the woman had told her about the interaction with Swalwell. While Swalwell never sent her overtly sexual content on Snapchat, she said he sent her flirty messages and selfies. Their interactions trailed off after she found another job. Now, his lawyer says those allegations were categorically false. Heather Purcell said she met the congressman at a TV studio during the 2016 DNC convention. Purcell, who was in her 20s and working at a political consulting firm, had grown up in Swalwell's district. When she introduced herself to Swalwell, she said, "He looked at me up and down in a way that made me feel uneasy." He asked her about herself, touched her shoulder, and wrote his personal email address on a business card he gave her. When Purcell got a new job on The Hill a few months later, she emailed Swalwell, and he responded in part by sending her his personal phone number. Purcell said she never called Swalwell and didn't interact with him again in person. She had a gut feeling that the power dynamic did not feel right to me, that he was just trying to engage in a personal relationship when it should have been professional. As the Me Too movement focused attention on women facing harassment in the workplace, Swalwell publicly positioned himself as a champion of women. He tweeted, "Dems are cleaning house," when Al Franken resigned over his sexual misconduct claims, which really, in hindsight, I'm not saying what Al Franken, you know, that he shouldn't have resigned, but in compared to what Swalwell is being accused of, that was nothing. "The most important thing we can do for the Me Too movement," he told CNN in June of 2018, "is to make sure that every woman in America is protected at her workplace." By that summer, Swalwell had become a fixture on CNN, speaking out about Trump. A former LA model said at a news conference and a follow-up interview with CNN around this time in July 2018 that Swalwell drugged and raped her. Her attorneys have not publicly released evidence to corroborate the alleged assault, but said they were cooperating with law enforcement in Los Angeles who were investigating the claim. Swalwell's lawyer categorically denies those allegations that he engaged in non-consensual sex with her. This is just, it goes on and on. And when we come back, I'll read you the part about the private part messages that he's sending people unsolicited. This man is just, and it is true. It's like, it's always the feminist, you know, guys who are up there. Remember he used to get up with Roe versus Wade Taylor and talk about his kids. I'm going to find this during the break. There are these guys who, it kind of goes back to the louder he spoke of his honor, the faster we counted our spoons. It's like the more they try to convince you, I'm standing up for women. It's like you just, as a woman, you get a gut feeling, like these women are saying, that this guy is not authentic, that he's got ulterior motives. And unfortunately, it was even more gross than a lot of us thought. We'll talk about it when we come back. Stay with us.
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1: Speaking of California, we've been talking a lot about Eric Swalwell. Kamala Harris, fresh off her Snooze Fest fundraiser with that guy who fell asleep playing the saxophone, she just announced she's endorsing L.A. Mayor Karen Bass for re-election. This is great news for Spencer Pratt. This is great. Spencer Pratt is surging right now in these polls. And the only thing they have on him is, well, he's technically doesn't have a residence in the area that he's running for. He has an RV, and so he's technically doesn't have a house there because it burnt down because of the mismanagement from Karen Bass and Gavin Newsom and all these government officials. You're kind of making his point. He doesn't have a big house there like Karen Bass because his house burnt down. And it's taking a really long time to rebuild because of the red tape and the incompetence from Karen Bass. But I'm happy that Kamala Harris is coming out and supporting her because this makes perfect sense. One incompetent person supporting another incompetent person, both epic failures in California. This sometimes the endorsements people get, I think, are more of a victory for the person running against them. Because anyone in California who's on the fence, if they hear Kamala Harris, who blew through $1 billion and wasn't able to win the presidency against Donald Trump, is endorsing Karen Bass, everything's going to start to add up. Now, I wanted to read you one more part here from this Eric Swalwell story in CNN. Two women who were quoted in CNN's previous story said that Swalwell began sending them messages on Snapchat after connecting with them on social media, including explicit messages and unsolicited nude photos and videos of himself. Another woman told CNN she received sexually tinged messages and videos from Swalwell. The congressman first messaged her on Twitter to speak about her work in recent years. This is like his big thing. He's always trying to help people. Like, oh yeah, I want to connect you to someone. He's a real networker. Over the course of several months, he would message her when he visited her city, often suggesting she visit him at his hotel, which she interpreted as him propositioning her. He also suggested he could help her with her career. She shared screen grabs of her conversations with Swalwell on CNN. And then there's another story in here of a woman, a former congressional staffer, who had a consensual sexual relationship with him over years. She said he started sending her messages on Snapchat in 20. That seems to be his preferred method of communication, Snapchat. After she left her job, they had sexual intercourse multiple times in hotels over the years, consensual. They sent each other explicit videos and photos, and Swalwell sent her nude photos of himself and videos of him masturbating. She recorded some on the Snapchat videos, which showed Swalwell's face and naked body and showed them to CNN. So, Eric Swalwell is never going to have a political career again. And thank God for that. This man is the worst of the worst. All right, everyone. Have a good Monday. Howie's coming up next. He's back in studio.
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4: I'm Ben Parker with a quick check of the stories trending right now on WBZ News Radio 1030. A jury's been seated and the assault trial of former Patriot wide receiver Stephon Diggs is underway. The panel hearing testimony in the case in which Diggs is accused of attacking his personal chef. Diggs has pleaded not guilty to charges of felony strangulation and misdemeanor assault and battery. Gas prices are up again. The average price in Massachusetts up 31 cents in the past week alone. AAA says the average price of a gallon of gas in the Bay State is $4.35 a gallon. It's $1.37 a gallon higher than this time last year. Reports of layoffs coming to more workers in Massachusetts. According to WARN notices filed with the state, 83 employees will be losing their job July 1st at Compass Group USA in Boston, a food service management company. The state also says 52 employees will be laid off at Community Counseling of Bristol County. Those layoffs taking place over a 2-week period in early July. I'm Ben Parker.
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6: It's packed inside the Ted Tunnel westbound because of a breakdown. Busy on the eastbound connector tunnel. Slow the lower deck to the Zakum and into the O'Neill. The expressway south is delayed through South Bay. The northbound side, brake lights, Furnace Brook to Neponset. Also slow on the Pike westbound, getting by Newton Corner. Crash being cleared in Burlington on 95 North after Route 3A. I'm Dave Gardner in the WRKO Traffic Center.
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8: We've had some gorgeous sunshine, breezy weather to get the week started. We're 70 degrees this afternoon coastside and some upper 70s tomorrow. Southwest winds are breezy out there. We do have some low humidity, and with the breezy wind, fire weather danger statement out for most of the state for today. 52 degrees are low tonight, partly cloudy, windy, and 78 tomorrow, 67 Wednesday. Next front comes in Wednesday night with some quarter-inch rains for Boston, and sunshine cooler Thursday, Friday, and lower humidity again late this week with highs in the 60s and lows down in the 40s. Our weekend looks mainly dry. Recapping our forecast today, mostly sunny, breezy winds up from the southwest and 70. I'm meteorologist Scott Lauriemore at the Weather Channel on the Voice of Boston, AM 680 WRKO.
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2: I'm Ben Parker with a quick check of the stories trending right now on WBZ News Radio 1030. A jury's been seated, and the assault trial of former Patriot wide receiver Stephon Diggs is underway. The panel hearing testimony in the case in which Diggs is accused of attacking his personal chef. Diggs has pleaded not guilty to charges of felony strangulation and misdemeanor assault and battery. Gas prices are up again. The average price in Massachusetts up 31 cents in the past week alone. AAA says the average price of a gallon of gas in the Bay State is $4.35 a gallon. It's $1.37 a gallon higher than this time last year. Reports of layoffs coming to more workers in Massachusetts. According to WARN notices filed with the state, 83 employees will be losing their job July 1st at Compass Group USA in Boston, a food service management company. The state also says 52 employees will be laid off at Community Counseling of Bristol County. Those layoffs taking place over a two-week period in early July. I'm Ben Parker.
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4: Slow inside the Sumner Tunnel and the Ted Tunnel westbound. Ted East is busy as well. The expressway on the brakes in and out of the O'Neill. Northbound's also slow before Neponset, while the southbound is delayed before the Braintree split. 93 North is busy heading out, tough on the lower deck to the Zakum and into the O'Neill. And 95 North slow in Woburn before the Cloverleaf up at 93. I'm Dave Gardner in the WRKO Traffic Center.
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6: Winds picking up out of the southwest. Wind advisory kicks in midday Tuesday, continues till Tuesday night. Gusty winds as a front pulls into southern New England for tomorrow. Some light showers midweek on Wednesday, and then some cooler temperatures later on this week by Thursday and Friday. Our overnight low 52 tonight. Partly cloudy and windy on Tuesday with a high of 78 and a wind advisory up. Showers possible Wednesday afternoon, high 67, and heaviest rainfall late Wednesday night. Sunshine returns Thursday, Friday, lower humidity late week and into the weekend, and some cool numbers. We're talking high temps in the 60s, lows in the 40s late week for Thursday and Friday. I'm meteorologist Scott Laurie Moore at the Weather Channel on the Voice of Boston, AM 680 WRKO.
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15: Welcome to the Howie Carr Show, 844-500-4242. Tomorrow, VIPs start. We'll have Moby Dix will be ringing in some fried oysters, some lobster rolls, some seafood clam chowder. It'll be great. We'll have the two GOP candidates for governor in different times. And it's back to business here. Back to business. 844-500-4242. The president is speaking right now. It's a small business summit at the White House. He hasn't talked about Iran yet and what's going on in the Strait of Hormuz, but I assume we'll be getting to that in a little while. But there's plenty of other news, and I'm gonna speak now, and I don't want to let you destroy your confidence in the integrity and the morality of the Democrat Party, in this case in Louisiana. You know, they've been celebrating diversity in a big way. They've had a lot of DEI elections, not so much in the great state, the Pelican State of Louisiana, but in Orleans Parish, New Orleans. They've had some DEI elections recently, as you may recall. And both the mayor, LaToya, I believe is her name, not Michael Jackson's sister. This is a different LaToya. And now they have a sheriff, a DEI sheriff. And, well, like I said, try not to let it destroy your faith in the integrity of DEI Democrat politics. Cut 19.
0: Hudson made her first court appearance today and is now out sheriff on bond Hudson. After being indicted yesterday. It came just 8 months after former Mayor LaToya Cantrell's indictment. From Ray Nagin to Edwin Edwards and beyond, public corruption cases are certainly not uncommon in Louisiana.
1: But as Rob Masson reports, it's the first time that a sitting mayor and a sitting sheriff have been charged with crimes within a year of one another.
15: No!
22: We face challenges.
23: They were elected with historic fanfare, the first females ever to hold the positions of mayor and sheriff of New Orleans.
24: There's a new sheriff in town.
23: But this week's indictment of sitting Sheriff Susan Hudson, after last year's indictment of then-Mayor LaToya Cantrell, represents a dramatic fall from grace, causing mixed reactions.
25: I love it here because of the cost of living, but the infrastructure and the politics and the greed has to stop.
23: An arrest warrant just obtained by Fox 8 accuses the sheriff of ignoring warnings from a federal monitor about unsafe jail conditions, as outlined in a 30-count state indictment returned Wednesday.
26: Some might tie this indictment to state officials becoming more active in local politics in New Orleans. But the sheriff really put herself in jeopardy through a series of scandals, which was capped off, of course, by the jailbreak.
23: The state attorney general began investigating Hudson's actions shortly after 10 people broke out of jail last April, making national headlines, resulting in the sitting sheriff's arrest.
15: Was she charged with cannabis extortion? Oh, that was a different. That was a different DEI sheriff. That was the sheriff of Boston, Suffolk County. 844-500-4242, 919. Looks like Iran tried to take on the United States Navy with six of their little Boston whalers today. They lost all six. Some say seven. Varying reports. They call it the Mosquito Squad. Should a mosquito really be going up against three U.S. aircraft carriers? I guess we got our answer today, didn't we? 844-500-4242. Mike, you're next with Howie Carr. Go ahead, Mike.
27: Yeah, I knew you were back home last night. The ground in Maine started shaking. So must have been when your plane landed. Hey, look. My daughter-in-law lost her job at Spirit Airlines yesterday, four years before retirement. So they lose it all. So I wanted to say thank you to Chief Walking Eagle Warren from the Horse Manure Tribe.
15: Do you want me to read you the thing? Let me read you. You've probably seen it already, but this is from March of 2024 when they nixed it. I've warned for months that a JetBlue-Spirit Airlines merger would have led to fewer flights and higher fares. U.S. Justice Department was right to stand up for consumers and fight against runaway airline consolidation. This is a Biden win for flyers. That's what she said, Mike. A Biden win for flyers. How's that working out for 14,000 people, including your daughter who worked there, and not to mention all the people who've lost their flights.
27: Yeah, well, not too well, because, they're all, people are stranded. They're trying to get them, I will say one thing. The other airlines did step up to try to help out here with the passengers and honor their tickets, so I'll give them all credit for that. Mm-hmm. But this goes back to craziness from Warren. You know, Chief Walking Eagle. You know what that means, Howie? Walking Eagle? She's too full of crap to fly. That's what it means.
15: Well, this was, so the people who led this, I think the three people who led this were Elizabeth Warren, Pete Buttigieg, and Joe Biden. Now, have any of them ever managed an ice cream stand, let alone an airline? But they knew better than everybody else, Mike, didn't they?
27: Yeah. Which, don't they always? And look at the mess we're in. All right, Howie, I'll let you go.
15: Thanks. I don't blame people for being PO'd. I mean, they're trying to blame it on Trump. Oh, the price of airline fuel went too high. Spirit filed for bankruptcy twice. They knew this was going to happen. And now they say, oh, well, you know, 75% of airline flights are controlled by, what, three or four airlines? Two of which are not JetBlue and Spirit. Okay? So what does this have to do with excessive consolidation? And now you're going to, now all these people, like Mike said, are stranded. 14,000 people have lost their jobs. And now I guess Elizabeth Warren, you know, after she got called out on social media about causing this, now she's blaming the judge. The judge took her advice and Buttigieg's advice and Biden's advice, none of whom know anything about anything, let alone airlines, which is a pretty complicated business. And he ruled in their favor, and now they've gone out of business, and they're pointing the finger at him. Cut 17. This is Scott Bessent explaining what happened. Cut 17.
2: This is just more of the mess we inherited from the Biden administration. In September 2022, Elizabeth Warren, who loves to write letters, sent a letter to the Justice Department, to the Labor, to the Transport Department, saying that they should oppose the merger with Spirit Airlines. JetBlue wanted to buy them for $3.8 billion. It would have given them much more resiliency. And she and, you know, the Transportation Secretary Pete Buttigieg was probably the worst transportation secretary in history when he came to the office. They were against the merger. And if JetBlue had merged with Spirit, we would have all these jobs that were lost yesterday. We had 30 regional airports who have lost service. And, you know, I can tell you what happened here. It wasn't Treasury. It was Commerce that was trying to put something together. But the reason we were here was because the Biden administration opposed the merger. We shouldn't have been here in the first place.
15: You know, usually the free market can handle these things. It can certainly because the free market is made up of people who understand whatever the industry is, as opposed to these nitwits. And Bessent described Elizabeth Warren perfectly. She likes to write letters. and then when she gets her wish and everything implodes or explodes, she writes another letter saying, I didn't do this. I didn't do this. Who, me? 844-500-4242. Spring has sprung, so it's time for you to think about you. Wherever you are in New England, Perfect Smiles is so worth the trip to tax-free Nashua, New Hampshire. 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And Keene, New Hampshire traveled to meet Dr. Tam and Dr. Sy's team because they wanted to go to the best dental practice in New England. 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
15: 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Jared, what's the poll question? What are the results thus far?
13: Today's poll question, which you can vote in at HowieCarshow.com, is 3.5 million people have been removed from food stamp rolls since July. Is this a good thing, a bad thing, or not sure?
15: It's a good thing.
13: 96% of the audience says it's a good thing.
15: Holding steady.
13: 2% say bad thing, 2% say not sure.
15: All right, 844-500-4242. I'm glad that the Trump administration has put out every member of the cabinet to rip them on this Spirit bankruptcy, which could have been prevented. And I mean, again, it was a feeble company, and it was on its last legs. But I mean, JetBlue's doing okay, I think. You know, JetBlue is, they're hedging their bets on the jet fuel, so they're not going out of business, and they would have been able to keep everything going, all the flights going, and, you know, 30 regional airports wouldn't have lost all these flights. Here's Sean Duffy, the transportation secretary, the successor to Pete Buttigieg, widely acclaimed or disclaimed as the worst transportation secretary in history, without too much contradictory evidence. Cut 15.
14: Joe Biden and Pete Buttigieg, along with the Biden DOJ, decided that they did not want that merger to take place. And at the time, the Biden and Buttigieg DOJ bragged and said, as they canceled the option for this merger, that this was a victory for U.S. travelers who deserve lower prices and better choices. Now, many at the time said this was a disaster. This merger should have been allowed.
0: And this today would indicate this is not better for travelers. This is not better for pricing. This is not better for competition. Actually, it's worse. We had an airline go down because the markets were trying to allow two airlines to merge, make them stronger, and offer more competition for the American consumer. Also, Elizabeth Warren at the time cheered the blocking of the merger, saying that Biden, this was a Biden win for flyers.
15: Yeah. Everything they, you know, the Affordable Care Act wasn't affordable. The Inflation Reduction Act set inflation on fire. The Safe Communities Act made the roads more unsafe by giving illegal aliens driver's licenses. Everything they say that they're going to do, it's the opposite happens. Victor, you're next. They're only coming here to take the jobs Americans don't want. What jobs? They're not working. Victor, you're next with Howie Carr. Go ahead, Victor.
1: Hey, Howie. Great show, man. Hey, listen, I think you're being unkind. I think, you know, Hiawatha and Buttigieg were so busy saving that $9 billion from being defrauded from us in Minneapolis, and they saved the $100 billion from the train fraud in California. They just missed this thing, you know, with us.
15: Well, that's it, Victor. The other thing, too, is, you know, Pete Buttigieg was fighting the racist roads. Remember that? The racist roads?
1: And you know, here's the other thing, Howie, in a real sense, the reason that JetBlue was willing to buy Spirit is Spirit had the next deliveries of the new jets from Boeing. So that would have made made JetBlue
15: Airbus
1: much stronger.
15: Airbus, the same buses, and they were both unionized, so they could have they wouldn't have been all this when they merge in a unionized and a non-unionized workforces, they have all these problems with jurisdiction and everything, and they wouldn't have had any of that. And like you said, they had the same planes. So I mean, it was a perfect merger, if you can say that any merger. It's as perfect as any merger can be, Victor.
1: Well, the danger was that they would have been more of a threat to United, American, and Delta. So that's why it couldn't go through. Thanks, Howie.
15: Yeah. And you know, it's all the money. You know, she fights the big shots. She fights the billionaires. But again, let us never forget when she ran for the Senate the first time against Scott Brown, who, you know, again, not a perfect senator, but she had more money from Wall Street than any non-incumbent challenger ever. She had more money than anybody ever had, period, for any Senate race, because she was going to do the bidding of Wall Street. She spoke with forked tongue. Wall Street didn't know smoke signals to know that she was going to do their bidding. Eddie, you're next with Howie Carr. Go ahead, Eddie.
16: Hi, Howie. You stole some of my thunder. Liz Warren, how much money has she made since she was sworn in as a senator? And she goes after these CEOs, you're making too much money, and the little guys are not making money. She's got to be worth, what, $40 to $50 million now?
15: I don't know if she's worth that much, but she's worth plenty. Well, and she's never done anything either.
16: You know why I think she is? Whenever you see her say billionaires and millionaires have to start paying more, she always starts a little bit of what she's worth.
15: Eddie, she's got a mansion in Cambridge. And she didn't have to pay any interest on the mortgage because Harvard picked it up for her. I used to own like a 1,000-square-foot condo, you know, like a mile from her. Guess what? I had to pay more interest than she did for my little dump that was worth, I don't know, no money whatsoever. Where the parking space, the deeded parking space, was worth more than the crummy condo. But she's complaining about millionaires and billionaires. You're right. And the only thing she ever figured out to do was to check the box. And she lied. 774, the fake Indian will continue to get reelected. God help us. Yeah, I know. She got like 2/3 of the vote against Deaton. And, you know, say what you will about Deaton. At least he's had real jobs. He was a Marine. He was a waiter. A waiter. and then he became a lawyer. Those are all real jobs. She was a law professor. There's a difference between being a lawyer and being a law professor. Those who can do, those who can't teach. Those who can't teach, teach Jim. I'm Howie Carr. 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Come to Manzi Appraisers in Woburn Thursday, May 14th from 2 to 5 for a live broadcast remote. 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We'll be celebrating their fifth anniversary in business. Also, watch Justin Manning from J.J. Manning Auctioneers auction off Karen Reed's SUV. And of course, I'll have copies of my book, Mass Corruption, for sale. Thursday, May 14th from 2 to 5 at 22 Prospect Street in Woburn.
17: 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MassDOT's warning, soccer fans and commuters of a dramatic increase in traffic for the upcoming World Cup.
18: State Highway Administrator Jonathan Gulliver says get ready for lots of traffic as the World Cup comes to town next month.
19: FIFA is not your typical event. Although we've had many things at Gillette Stadium, this is like a Taylor Swift concert, playoff series, World Series, and Super Bowl all in one place.
18: He says the fastest way to get to the stadium is through special event trains and shuttle buses.
19: If you've decided that you cannot take one of those public transportation options and you have to drive, really, right now, start planning.
17: A jury's seated. Opening statements have been heard and testimony is taking place at the trial of Stephon Diggs, the former Patriots star, is accused of attacking his personal chef last year. Young people in Massachusetts say they're stressed out and struggling more with their mental health than older residents, the finding in a poll from the University of New Hampshire. I'm Ben Parker.
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21: Very tough up on 495. There is a vehicle fire in Tewksbury, southbound by Route 38 on 495. They get the right lane blocked, and both sides are packed up there. It's slow at the Cloverleaf on 95 and on 93 northbound, where they come together in Woburn and Reading. Off and on delays along the expressway. Tough inside of that TED Tunnel. The Sumner's tough. Pike West slow at Newton Corner. I'm Dave Gardner in the WRKO Traffic Center.
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6: Live from the Byrna Less Lethal Pistol Studio, it's Howie Carr.
15: The judge who apologized to the would-be assassin, Cole Allen, today. He's a judge magistrate, actually. They used to call him magistrates. Now they call him judge magistrate. It's like they've made all these third-rate colleges universities so they can give everybody a pay raise. Zia Faruqia.
13: Oh, the Mayflower Faruqias. Old money.
15: I knew it was a mistake for Cole Allen to say he needed a Bible. If only to say he needed a Quran. This guy's a Muslim. He's from Pakistan. I can't find where he was born, but he's listed as a Pakistani American and he's a Muslim. 844-500-4242. Jason, you're next with Howie Carr. Go ahead, Jason.
25: Howie, you had mentioned the president was having a
15: small business. Yeah, right. It looks like it was over. Yeah, I don't think he said anything about Iran.
13: 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He's still taking questions, though. Maybe somebody will ask him, but as of yet.
15: Okay, so they just moved, the Fox just moved away from the live thing. But anyway, go ahead, Jason.
25: So, ultimately, I hope someone brought up to him that people like me, who own small businesses, my wife and I run a small deli up in Laconia, New Hampshire. Great place, great products, etc. Everything that gets delivered to my shop gets delivered by a diesel truck.
15: Right.
25: And I drive 45 minutes in my vehicle to that shop. My wife drives there every day. I drive a couple days a week because I kept my regular job. The only reason we even invested in this business was because President Trump was elected. We both voted for the man three times because he understands economics and he understands how business works. So why in the world are we suffering with gas prices that have gone up 50 to 75% in a matter of months? It's going to kill us eventually if it doesn't stop. It needs to be corrected and corrected very, very quickly.
15: I think he understands that, Jason. And, the prices still haven't gone up as fast as they went up under Joe Biden. And if in the case of Joe Biden, it was just all about graft and bundling for his fat cat contributors. Here we're actually trying to accomplish something that will make it better for everybody in the U.S. and elsewhere. I think I
25: sure hope so, man, because like I said, we import a lot of our products and those come by boat and by diesel truck and by diesel train, and it can't keep going like this. It's going to put a lot of people in a lot of hurt in a very short amount of time.
15: I know, and I know diesel is, gas is, it's tough that the gas prices are up where they are, but it's tougher for the diesel because the Democrats, wanted electric trucks, which are impossible to have as anyone who studied it, not to mention driven them, knows. I'm sorry, Jason. I hope it'll get straightened out very shortly. I think it will. I think they're really, they're buckling. There's not much. And if they can free the Strait of Hormuz, which it looks like they can, that should be the end of the high prices. I mean, once they can start getting all of the gas, the oil and the LNG out of the straits. I mean, they're talking about building these pipelines, but it obviously takes a long time to build a pipeline, even if you don't have to put up with blue state obstructionism of the kind that Mara Healey's majored in when she was the Attorney General of the Commonwealth. Frank, you're next with Howie Carr. Go ahead, Frank.
0: Howie, I wonder if we're being a little unkind to Pete Buttigieg regarding the Spirit Airlines. Remember, he and his husband were off on maternity leave sometime there.
15: Paternity leave? Come on, don't misgender him, Frank. It was paternity leave. Come on.
0: Can you imagine the stress, the postpartum, and everything involved in that? Let's be a little kind to poor Pete.
15: Yeah, remember. Remember when he wanted to virtue signal by bicycling to work, and then the camera crew caught him. He's driven in a big SUV, government SUV. And then like a block away from the transportation building, he gets out and gets on the bike and then pedals in. What a bleeping fraud! And the only thing he knew about airlines and airports was I proposed to my husband. At O'Hare or one of the other airport in Chicago, one of the Chicago airports. Let's see. Pete Buttigieg. This does not age well. Cut 13.
8: Our department, the Department of Transportation, has generally not gotten involved in these merger cases.
15: For good reason.
8: But that's changing today. It is so important to make sure that passengers have choices, that they have access to low fares, that they have access to competition.
15: Access to low fares and competition.
8: And yet we're seeing less and less and less of that competition.
15: And we're seeing none of it today.
8: We are taking a step that, again, is unusual in terms of recent years, but we think is the right thing to do, supporting the DOJ's lawsuit and independently using our own authorities, which are a little bit different from the DOJ, starting our own investigation.
15: Is Spirit Airlines racist too, like the Rhodes? Asking for a fiend.
13: What if it was two Spirit Airlines? Would that have saved it?
15: You know what? It sure as hell would. Just like Cole Allen, if he'd said he needed a Koran, he'd be walking the streets tonight in D.C. They'd be having a dinner, a time for him in Georgetown. Sheldon Whitehouse would be there. Even though he's not white, Sheldon Whitehouse would have him in his mansion. God. Okay, we've had Buttigieg checking in on this, and we've talked about Elizabeth Warren. How about Merrick Garland? Would you like to say a few words about how you're doing the right thing for the consumers? Merrick Garland, former AG, cut 14.
9: Today, the Department of Justice filed a civil antitrust lawsuit in the U.S. District Court for the District of Massachusetts to stop the merger of JetBlue and Spirit Airlines. We are joined in that lawsuit by the Commonwealth of Massachusetts,
15: of course
9: the state
15: you are.
9: Of New York, and the District of Columbia. I'm here with Associate Attorney General Vinita Gupta and Principal Deputy Assistant Attorney General Doha Mekki.
15: Doha
9: Our complaint alleges that JetBlue's proposed $3.8 billion acquisition of Spirit violates Section 7 of the Clayton Act. We allege that if allowed to proceed, this merger will limit choices and drive up ticket prices for passengers across the country. And we further allege that the impact of this merger will be particularly harmful for travelers who rely on what are known as ultra-low-cost carriers in order to fly. Those include working and middle-class Americans.
15: They're not working today.
9: Personal as opposed
15: They're
9: to business
15: stuck in
9: reasons
15: the airports.
9: And who must pay their own way. By acquiring Spirit, JetBlue will eliminate the largest ultra-low-cost carrier in the United States.
15: That's a job for government to eliminate. The lowest ultra-cost carrier in the United States.
13: What's worse, limiting options or eliminating an option?
15: Look, they wanted to keep, they wanted to protect low fares. They've got them down to zero. Spirit has the lowest fares in the industry now. Zero. I'm sorry. We shouldn't be laughing about it. I mean, the only reason we're JetBlue people rather than Spirit people. We wouldn't be laughing if we were Spirit people. Oh man,
13: we're laughing at the inept Bidens, not the people who lost their jobs, which that is awful,
15: and the people stuck in the airports. Have you ever been? You know what it's like to be stuck in the airport for like hours or have to sleep in an airport. I never have had to sleep in an airport. I've been stuck for about 8 hours in Newark once. That's the worst I ever had it. But I just can't imagine. And it's one thing if you're stuck because it's an act of God, like it's in the summertime and there are all these terrible electrical storms, or it's the winter and there's a blizzard. But when it's, when you've been put, you're riding the pine, you're stuck because of Elizabeth Warren, Pete Buttigieg, Joe Biden, and Merrick Garland, I can imagine it's a whole different level of outrage, I would think. Something I never want to experience, that level. I don't want my head to explode. David, you're next with Howie Carr. Go ahead, David.
1: Hey, Howie, how about I allege that these Democrats lie as they breathe? All right, Howie? And another thing, you know, they say they're for the lunch pail blue-collar guy. Not anymore, Howie. I mean, this party is nothing but communist dictators, all right? And Elizabeth Warren, Howie. I've heard Mark Wayne Mullen, because they're from the same state, you know, because I keep liar walker. Right?
15: Yeah, have you ever heard Mark Wayne Mullen mention his high cheekbones? Did his pa tell him he looked like all the Indians do, David? And I think he's legitimately like part Indian, unlike Elizabeth Warren.
1: He is. And Howie, one more thing, and then I'll let you go, is the fact that, Howie, had this been a Republican that did this, oh my God, all the unions would be going crazy.
15: Right.
1: Trump would be losing the union support. And, you know, another thing, Howie, like I said, Democrats breathe as they lie. And so don't the rhinos, Howie. I'm not going to leave them out, okay? But, you know, it just makes me sick that I'm from Massachusetts originally. I know you from that Friday morning meetings. Remember, I can't read your book.
15: Right.
1: All right? Howie, let me tell you something. The voters in Massachusetts back in the Wells Salucci days, at least Paul Salucci told you what he was. He's not a liar like these other freaking rhinos and Democrats are. You know what I mean, Howie? I mean, we knew what we got with Salucci and Weld back in the good old 90s.
15: Well, they were still an upgrade. Weld in his first term was okay. Then he went crazy. And, you're right. Salucci was what he was. He never claimed to be anything but a rhino. You know, I was in his Senate district. Hey, Paul, can you give me a permit to burn all the wood that fell during the winter? I can't do that. I'm just a Republican, Howie. You're on your own. I appreciated the honesty. 844-500-40. When he could help me, he could help me. When he had to go out of his way, screw. I understand. I get it. Charlie, you're next with Howie Carr. Go ahead, Charlie.
10: Hi, Howie. Welcome back.
15: Thank you.
10: There's the Spirit Airline thing. It's because I was thinking, you know, we're 15 months now with Biden out of office, and the stuff that him and his cabinet, if you can call him that, and his gang, you know, done is still coming back to haunt the country.
15: I mean,
10: it's just incredible.
15: I come back to that Shakespearean quote, you know, the good a man dies is oft interred with his bones while the evil lives on. And it's so true in this case, isn't it?
10: Yeah. By the way, there was a great memes the left today. The whole thing was on Liz Warren. I sent you a link to it.
15: I love that. Are you the one who sent me the thing with her? Liz Warren claims a scalp, and she was taking the bloody scalp of Spirit Airlines. That's the best one I've seen, Charlie, so far. Thanks for the call. 844-500-4242. Imagine a scenario where you or your loved ones face a threat. Your first instinct might be to resort to lethal force, but it's crucial to consider a safer, less lethal alternative first to avoid the legal complications associated with firearms. Introducing Byrna. Byrna's less lethal pistol launcher. This device is equipped with tear gas and kinetic ammunition and designed to incapacitate an attacker for up to 40 minutes, providing a critical window for you to escape or to get help while minimizing the risk of permanent harm. Here's a real-life account from a Byrna customer named Adam. 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Remaining calm, Adam dialed 911 and armed himself with his Byrna launcher. He aimed the laser at the aggressor's chest, which immediately de-escalated the situation. The hostile driver returned to his vehicle and awaited the police. The officers confirmed that Adams' non-lethal response was perfectly judged. 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I'm Howie Carr.
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28: 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That man was Jeffrey Epstein, and he had set up a system designed to bring him underage girls. Local police and the federal government would investigate and, by their count, find dozens of victims. Epstein would become one of the world's most infamous predators, a man who could have faced decades in prison, but served just 13 months in his own wing of a county jail.
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28: 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Truth and Lies, Jeffrey Epstein.
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0: Mayor Menino, what do you think about Grant Plattner being the Democrat nominee for Senate?
1: My God.
0: Do you identify with his upbringing?
1: I wasn't born with a golden spoon.
0: What do you think it's like on his oyster farm?
2: The barn is very cold at night.
0: Why do you think he got the Nazi tattoo?
3: Serve as I remember. Remind him.
0: Who do you think the Democrats should have nominated instead of him?
4: Mary Schuchtegg.
0: Anyway, if you see a Nazi marching across Maine this summer, what should you do?
1: If there is a, there's something suspicious out there, call 911.
0: Thank you, Mayor Menino.
4: Thank you.
5: Somebody said today, you know, he got a dog put over the Nazi, the death's head tattoo. The guy was a rabbi. He said, we're supposed to be reassured. Yeah, we are. Pay no attention to that SS Nazi death's head tattoo. Worry about the important things, like Pete Hegseth's Jerusalem cross tattoo. That's the danger.
6: Do all those Somali Muslims in Portland know that he has a dog tattoo?
7: Pete Buttigieg had no comment about Spirit Air because he was too busy being chauffeured in his gas-guzzling SUV to a convenient place so he could bike the remaining few blocks to wherever he was going.
5: Has Pete Buttigieg been reached for comment? No. He's the front runner in New Hampshire in the early presidential primary polls. Today's Chump Line is brought to you by Manzi Appraisers and Restoration in Woburn. Come to Manzi Appraisers in Woburn Thursday, May 14th from 2 to 5 for a live broadcast remote. Bring your special heirloom to get a value from Dave Manzi and watch Justin Manning from J.J. Manning Auctioneers auction off Karen Reed's SUV. And of course, I'll have copies of my book, Mass Corruption, for sale. That's Thursday, May 14th from 2 to 5 at Manzi Appraisers 22 Prospect Street in Woburn.
8: Hey, Howie, you said the camera adds 10 pounds? How many cameras were on them?
5: You know what I mean. By the way, it's a Warthog plane, not a helicopter. My mistake.
9: Bill Clinton was mad he didn't go to the correspondence dinner when he heard about all the women going under the tables.
5: They wouldn't have been coming up to steal the wine, would they? They would have been still under the table. And if they didn't like it, you better put some ice on that.
10: Howie, Elizabeth Warren should have had E-Spirit Airlines change their names, you know, to something like the TP Airline.
5: Yeah, they were very concerned that Spirit and JetBlue together were going to have, I think, 9 or 10% of the passengers in the United States of America. So they wanted to stop that dangerous monopoly. They've stopped it.
11: Don't be making fun of Sleepy Joe carrying a rosary in his pocket. It's so he can pray to Saint Anthony, the patron saint of finder of lost things.
5: Oof. I still get angry thinking about all the crap he did. That earlier caller was right. Every day it seems like there's a new improvised explosive device that the American society steps on that he left behind. His caregivers, his handlers left behind.
12: The other day we heard from a jaundiced Brit Hume who for some reason Fox decided to exhume. Because of high gas, the left will kick ass. This is the prophecy of Mr. Doom and Gloom.
5: Yeah. I'm not a big Fox guy anymore. I I watch it sometimes. I watch the Pentagon press conferences at 8 o'clock on the weekday mornings, and that's about it. I watched a little bit of it on JetBlue the other day, and I didn't see much I liked. The anchor wasn't bad-looking, but that was about it.
13: Say it. Did you see that Janet Mills ended her Senate campaign?
14: You are correct, sir.
13: What's next for her after the Blaine House? The nursing home.
5: It would have been a hard sell. A 79-year-old freshman senator.
14: and enjoy your life after governor, because I don't think you'll be in elected politics.
5: He called it. He called it the Nostradamus of the American presidency.
7: Elizabeth Warren's new Indian name is Disappearing Spirit.
5: It's not my fault. The judge wanted to do it. Oh.
15: That was your last Chump Line message. Thank you for calling Howie Carr, you chump.
5: All right, that's it for the Chump Line today. 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
2: RKO.

0: think of that, a group of people added together, you're essentially the most important factor business-wise in the whole country.
1: The president held a summit for small businesses at the White House this afternoon. Mail order access to an abortion pill is being restored by the Supreme Court for now.
2: The High Court issued an emergency order Monday to give the justices more time to consider the issue after a federal three-judge panel stopped a federal rule Friday that allowed mifepristone to be prescribed through telemedicine and then delivered by mail. That ruling's now been paused until at least May 11th. Use of the drugs become more widespread since the Supreme Court overturned Roe v. Wade. I'm Scott Carr in Washington.
1: The Secret Service says law enforcement shot an individual not far from the White House. It happened near the Washington Monument, a mile away from the White House. The Secret Service, however, says the condition of the person shot, currently unknown. I'm Jim.
3: I'm Madison Rogers with a quick check of the stories trending right now on WBC News Radio 1030. Day one of a trial has come to a close in Dedham for former New England Patriots Stephon Diggs, accused of assault and strangulation. The former private chef who says he attacked her in December, taking the stand.
4: Can I have a second?
3: There were emotional moments in court. Diggs' lawyers say that he's completely innocent and the attack never happened. State transportation leaders are laying out preparations for this summer's World Cup.
5: The one thing that you should walk away from today is to plan ahead.
6: State Highway Administrator Jonathan Gulliver says get ready for lots of traffic as the World Cup comes to town next month.
5: FIFA is not your typical event. Although we've had many things at Gillette Stadium, this is like a Taylor Swift concert, playoff series, World Series, and Super Bowl all in one place.
3: That from WBC's Jared Brosnan. I'm Madison Rogers.
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8: Winds picking up out of the southwest. Wind advisory kicks in midday Tuesday, continues till Tuesday night. Gusty winds as a front pulls into southern New England for tomorrow. Some light showers midweek on Wednesday, and then some cooler temperatures later on this week by Thursday and Friday. Our overnight low 52 tonight. Partly cloudy and windy on Tuesday with a high of 78 and a wind advisory up. Showers possible Wednesday afternoon, high 67, and heaviest rainfall late Wednesday night. Sunshine returns Thursday, Friday, lower humidity late week and into the weekend, and some cool numbers. We're talking high temps in the 60s, lows in the 40s late week for Thursday and Friday. I'm meteorologist Scott Laurie, more at the Weather Channel on the Voice of Boston, AM 680 WRKO.
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